tonight, spreading to Clutha and inland Southland for a time tomorrow. And for the Chatham Islands, cloudy periods with a few showers tomorrow, currently 18 degrees in Tamaki Makaurau. Coming up next, Pacific Days, Bibi Sean with Eleni Talofa. 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
1: 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You are with Galo and I'm here with you till 3 o'clock. Thank you so much for your company. I don't know what's wrong, but I am not able to play my little background music, but we'll sort that out. But here's what's happening on the show today. You got news in Wangahau Niue at 12:30, news in Angana Samoa at 1:30, news in Lea Whakatonga at 2:30. Now, we will have our What's Trending segment with our very own PMN multimedia journalist Atutahi Potakadus after news in Wangahau Niue. At 1 o'clock, we've got a Talanoa, you know, with Celine Tanielu Olberg as we celebrate New Zealand Music Month. She is a very talented Auckland-based singer, creative director, who is a prominent figure in the New Zealand soul, R&B and live music scenes. She also plays the keyboard. She's amazing, multi-talented. So Celine Tanielu Olberg will have that special Talanoa at 1 o'clock. We'll also Talanoa to Nurse Lupehelu from the Fono around 1:40. And then after two, we're going to Talanoa with Mosey, up-and-coming Samoan powerhouse. She shimmers and shines on her new single, Here We Go Again, and that Talanoa just after 2 o'clock. So I do apologize to Saula and to all of you who have been calling in early for your pacification. I'll just play your songs throughout the show. So if you want a song, I will do that throughout the show. But sorry, no pacification hour for this Friday. Pretty full show. We'll take a break now and we'll come back with our Friday devotion. Ko etu ena, how can I say be on 5:31 PI. How can I

0: 531 PI Pacific people together.
1: Nisam Buravinaka. You are listening to Pacific Days with Galo. Welcome to the show. It's wonderful to have your company. 12 past 12, and it's time now for our Friday devotion. And our scripture for this Friday, for today, is from the book of John, chapter 5, verse 8. Then Jesus said to him, "Get up, pick up your mat, and walk." That's from John, chapter 5, verse 8. Now, in John 5, Jesus asked a man who had been suffering for 38 years a surprising question. Do you want to get well? Sometimes healing is more than just waiting on God to move. It is also choosing to step forward in faith when He calls us. We can get so used to our pain, our disappointment, our bitterness or brokenness that it becomes part of our identity. But Jesus still asks us today if we are willing to let go of what has been holding us down and trust Him with something new. Healing does not always happen instantly or exactly how we expect, but it begins when we stop making excuses, stop living stuck in the past, and start responding to Jesus with faith and obedience. God wants to restore hearts and minds and relationships and lives, but we have to be willing to rise up when He says it is time to move forward. So choose today to be healed. That's our Friday devotion. Here is Zil Gospel, Yanlongu, Seretakatu. And coming up next, we'll share with you the stories, the big stories that you need to know today. You are listening to 531 PI, bringing our Pacific people together. Nisam Bulavinaka.

Nisa Mbulavinaka, whakalofalahi atu, talofalava. Welcome back to Pacific Days. We've got a lot. Excuse me. It's 18 past 12. Welcome to the show. Great to have your company. It is time to share with you now what's making, you know, the big stories making headlines this morning. A person has died in a major house fire in the Auckland suburb of Onehunga. Fire and emergency were called to the blaze on Trafalgar Street about 7:20 this morning. Earlier, police said that several people were able to evacuate the house, but one person was missing, and fire and emergency acting assistant commander Kenton Rusbridge said the body of the missing person was found inside the property. The government has announced a proposed shake-up of New Zealand's social housing system, including increasing the proportion of income tenants have to pay. And the multi-year reform was outlined in a pre-budget announcement made by Minister for Housing, Chris Bishop, and Minister for Social Development and Employment, Louise Upston, yesterday. 20 people have been charged after mobile phones allegedly supplied to prisoners by prison staff were used to run drug importation and contraband trafficking operations from inside correctional facilities, police say. Detective Inspector Colin Parmenter said police began an investigation, dubbed Operation Jasper, into alleged criminal activity at the Mount Eden Corrections Facility in July last year. More than 2,500 AI-led job interviews were carried out by a single company last month by a New Zealand company, a sign of how rapidly artificial intelligence, AI, is reshaping recruitment. And Radio Caroline, a British radio station, has issued an apology after wrongly broadcasting that King Charles had died. In a statement on social media, the Essex-based Radio Caroline said a computer error in its main studio triggered the death of a monarch procedure. It says it was accidentally activated on Tuesday afternoon, local time, and mistakenly announced that the King had died before the station went silent. King Charles was currently visiting Northern Ireland with Queen Camilla, and had been seen out and about in the town of Newcastle, County Down, when Radio Caroline falsely announced his death. The station said all UK stations had the procedure in readiness, but hoped not to require it. They did apologise, and listeners who commented on the social media post said the news came as a shock, but they soon turned to amusement when they realised the station had made an error. I will find that video, that audio for you and play it sometime. But yes, quite amusing and glad to know that King Charles is in very good health. 20 past 12, coming up at 12:30 news in your Wangahau Niue. Here is Damien Jr. Gong Marley with And You Be Loved. It's such a good song. You are listening to 531 PI. Malo e tatou mai hoa tani.

31PI. Whakalofalahi atu e Nisan Puraminaka. Welcome back to Pacific Days with Galo. It's 23 past 12. You know what I did? I did something for the very first time with my firstborn. So he was asked to do a little voiceover for the Tongan program, Piamen Thonga. And we had to do that last night. And, you know, has our amazing, you know, audio sound engineer here at Piamen said to me, Galo, get him under a blanket and then have the phone this close to his, you know, chin and mouth and then get him to do it. And it was quite funny and quite

done perfectly together. And I was listening to this morning and I thought he sounds really cute and adorable. So well done to everyone here who did the work, but also well done to my son. He was so happy when I told him, you will be getting paid for this. And he's like, let's go, mama. Let's go. I'm happy to be paid. Because he wants more chicken tenders. That's what he wants to buy with his first pay. Chicken tenders. It's amazing, isn't it? Technology and just getting your children involved in your line of work is a special thing. And I'm very grateful to God that I get to do that with my son, Finau. It's 25 past 12. Coming up next, news in your whangahau niwe. But this is Jamua Jam with Tama Mai Samoa. Tala Falava, you're listening to 531 PI.

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0: Whakalofalaiatu, Glenn Jackson, Siale Tafai. It's 22 to 1. We will take a break on Pacific Days and come back with what's trending with our PMN multimedia journalist, Atatahi Pōtakadūs, next.
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0: Malo Lele, and yes, Josh Tatofi is right. 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It's 18-2-1 on Pacific Days with Galo. Welcome to the show. 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Pōtakadūs, kia ora.
13: How are you?
0: I'm good. I'm so glad it's Friday.
13: Me too.
0: I miss, because this is what I look forward to every Friday. It's, you know, like our little therapy, our little sister session
13: That's it.
0: Before the other interviews come around.
13: Yeah. It's literally that little break in the moment, the breather of your
0: just
13: day.
0: Just a little breather,
13: I hope our listeners feel that it's a nice little breather.
0: I hope you do.
13: Momentary lapse of your day. Whether it's a good break or, you know, or you're like, oh, here they are, the Faika Gala's going hard again.
0: I like that word, Faika Gala. I really do.
13: Me too. I really love adding all these Samoan or Tongan words that just to my kite, and I can go home and start speaking them.
0: So if I had to say in Tongan, it would be, this is your mafana session.
13: Yeah.
0: This is our mafana session. This is the time.
13: This is it. This would be our fafe fafe in Māori, is how we'd say it.
0: Can you say that again?
13: Fafe fafe. Which literally means like, you know, you're just gas bagging.
0: I love that. It's just fafe fafe.
13: Fafe fafe.
0: Oh, wow. It does mean something a little bit different in Tongan.
13: What does it mean in Tongan?
0: Well, if you take the E and add an A, it's something totally different.
13: Fafa fafa. What is it?
0: No, I'll teach
13: others. I'm a
0: so when you said fuffy, I was like, ooh, I like the sound of that word.
13: Of course she does.
0: And it's good because it's Māori. It's not Tongan. It's Māori. Fuffy.
13: Okay, fuffy.
0: Let's do a fuffy, baby.
13: Okay. Well, because we know that. Yeah.
0: Okay, great.
13: Okay. Come back. I'm just going to go tell people that I've learned a new Tongan word. I have no idea the context.
0: But I think you probably know.
13: But can I say I've had a fuffa-fuffa? Oh, no.
0: The good thing is it's you saying it. Okay. And you're not Tongan, which is okay. But yes, let's do our fafe, faikakala, mafana session.
13: Mafana session. Roll in, guys. Roll in. Roll call. Well, last weekend, I went and watched Michael.
0: Oh, Michael Jackson.
13: And because I'm so glad that I'm still of the era where Michael Jackson was still alive.
0: Yes.
13: He was, I grew up with his music, but I wish that I was at that beat. Oh. I mean, how can you not feel something,
0: How can
13: right?
0: you not feel that?
13: He, and despite,
0: oh my gosh.
13: I know that there's a lot of controversy surrounding Michael Jackson. Like, of course, when I was growing up, it was the height of like tabloids and tearing apart celebrities, and the media was just really, really like invested in the personal lives of celebrities. So I kind of got that era of Michael, right? Yeah. But I wish I was like of the generation above me who got to have that whole Michael hype. Yeah. And we had Annie Crumman here the other day as well, and she opened for Michael.
0: I know.
13: When he came to Aotearoa, like that era of Michael. Yeah. Oh my gosh, that was amazing. Been, I just was so transported to like another time. And when Michael, like in the build-up of Michael, because they dropped the trailer back in January, I think or like New Year's Day or something, that this movie was coming out, and everybody lost their mind, And then over the next few months, it was just like building of that momentum of what the movie was going to be like and stuff. And then I kind of didn't want to watch it when it first premiered. I was like, okay, let me just gather myself a little bit, and I don't even have an outfit. Because people were going dressed up.
0: Oh my gosh, I loved it. I saw that. I saw it on TikTok. People were dressing. I loved it. Oh my gosh.
13: They had the seven, you know,
0: the gloves, the red jacket. Yes,
13: the white socks and everything. Like, people had fedoras all of a sudden. And I'm like, okay. So I really loved the Michael mania that was happening. So I was like, okay, let that die down a little bit. And then I'll go watch Michael so that I can be in the movie and not be distracted by, you know, the hype. Mm. And I'm so glad that I waited. And it was really, really cool. And I feel two ways about it, okay? Mm. Have you seen it yet?
0: No, I haven't, which is good.
13: Well, we can't really spoil anything, eh?
0: Well, we can. I mean, if you don't like spoilers, turn off the radio.
13: Don't turn it off. Just
0: turn off your ears.
13: Don't turn it off. Don't go anywhere. Don't watch Michael. But, I guess because, like, you know, it's a biopic, but it is very... It's very surface level of Michael Jackson's life, you know. Yeah. I was kind of... Okay, maybe I'll talk about the good things first.
0: Yes.
13: It felt like a concert. It felt like I was at a Michael concert again.
0: Great.
13: The actor that portrays Michael, who's actually Michael's son.
0: Amazing. Is it son or sorry, nephew? Nephew. Yeah, amazing. Nephew. The genes.
13: And like the similarities, it's so uncanny how much he sounds like him, speaking wise, singing wise, and dancing.
0: And I found out that he's not a dancer.
13: No.
0: He had to have weeks and weeks of practice to get it right.
13: So apparently when they decided that they were going to make the film, it was a couple of years ago, the directors approached Jafar, who's the nephew, and said, hey, we wanted to do this movie about Michael. Yeah. You look exactly like him. And before Michael, the movie, Jafar was actually an artist as well. So he was already singing and he was already doing performances. Mm. And the director said to him, like, okay, we want to channel that because you actually sound and resemble Michael so much.
0: That's one part down.
13: That's it, And so for 2 years after that initial meeting, apparently Jafar just like studied his uncle and he was day in and day out training and rehearsing and everything, just trying to like lock down the little nuances, everything like that, you know, the characteristics of Michael, especially because he's got such a succinct style that there are so many copycats out there, and he's influenced the way music and dance is today. But for him to actually like really embody who Michael was, man, credit to Jafar.
0: I hope he wins an Oscar for that.
13: I honestly think he should. Really should be recognized for that because, there was no one else that could play it except Michael's own blood. So I think it was really cool that his own nephew got to portray him. Yeah. And then, like, the other part of me is that I wish we got more of the story of Michael. Yes. You know, how he came up with these songs, what was influencing him to write it this way or to hear it that way. Because Michael famously didn't play an instrument, but he could hear everything in his head.
0: What a gift.
13: And he would just beatbox it, he would just hum it, he would go into the studio and he would just tell the musos, like, this is what you need to do. And he'd start, like, mimicking the instrument with his mouth.
0: Wow.
13: To them, yeah.
0: That is amazing.
13: So he didn't play anything and, like, the stuff, but he was like, I want it to sound like this, and he's this tempo. And we didn't get we didn't get much of that in the film. We didn't get to understand, like, the storyline behind songs like this, Billie Jean, you know?
0: I would have loved to know why Billie Jean.
13: Yes. Yeah. Even Thriller, like, how did that come about? Like, we got little glimpses, but it was not enough of, like, who Michael was and the brain and how his brain worked.
0: Okay.
13: And I guess nobody could really tell us except for Michael himself, you know. But what also happened was that the movie, I mean, this is a spoiler. This is a big spoiler, guys. Is that the movie is a two-part thing.
0: So good.
13: It's going to come out, the second part of the movie, I don't know when it's going to come out, but it leaves you on a bit of a cliffhanger.
0: Okay.
13: And where the audience is dropped off in the late 80s, so this is like the height of
0: Michael's fame, career.
13: Yeah. Early 90s, late 80s is where we stop. So he's already had his Grammy performance where he does the famous
0: moonwalk
13: to the song. you know, he's done his world tour, his final tour with the Jackson 5. He did his commercial with Pepsi where his hair famously caught on fire.
0: Yeah.
13: His skin is already starting to lighten, you know, stuff like that. So he's had his nose surgeries. This was another thing.
0: I know.
13: Sorry, I'm fully going on a rant with you.
0: Good. I love it.
13: Okay.
0: I'm one of those people that I like to know what's going to happen before I watch the movie.
13: Okay, you do? Okay,
0: I'm one of those people.
13: I'm glad we had a spoiler alert beforehand.
0: My husband, he hates it because he's not. I'm like, tell me what happened. I want to watch it. I'm like, okay, great.
13: Okay, fine. But with Michael, things, they really glazed over, like, his the reason for his nose surgeries and stuff like that. So in the film, they make it seem like it was because he wanted to change his race and he wanted to change his appearance, which, okay, I'm obviously a Michael stan, which actually wasn't the whole truth, you know. Michael broke his nose during rehearsals and he fell on his face and his nose was broken pretty bad and they botched the recovery surgery.
0: So he had to redo it again.
13: So he had to have a couple of resurgeries and then obviously there was times because there was famously he has like he had identity issues with his father, Joseph Jackson, who was notoriously abusive and quite a hard, you know, he ruled the Jackson 5 with an iron fist.
0: Yeah, he did.
13: And so there was like kind of like at that time Michael was like wanting to break away from the image of being associated with the band and then Michael being his own solo artist.
0: Yeah.
13: So there was all of those layers in there, but I feel like we only got that one side of the story, which was like he had a flat nose so he wanted to change it. I'm like, no.
0: They should have hired you to be part of the creative process of the movie.
13: They should have hired
0: you. Because I would have loved, real fans, because I would have loved that as well. I'm surprised that they would say that he wanted to change his race. That's really weird.
13: It's just real once, you know, there's only one lens, but Michael was, like, you don't get iconic sounds and songs like this without someone being so multi-layered.
0: I mean, Michael, I remember watching his video with Naomi. I can't remember the name of the song, but he had a video with Naomi Campbell.
13: Yes.
0: Who was very black.
13: Mm-hmm.
0: Beautiful.
13: Yeah.
0: But black, African black. And she was the love interest in that movie.
13: Yeah.
0: And so, to me, that doesn't sound like someone who was didn't want to look like his race. Else he would have got another white Spalangi girl.
13: He would have surrounded himself with only, you know, with a certain type. But I think Michael was very much a proud black artist.
0: Yes.
13: He was the first black artist to feature on MTV.
0: Yes.
13: Because at the time, MTV was only doing
0: that was our thing. I mean, that's what I remember. MTV hits.
13: See?
0: On Saturday mornings, that was it. I was like, yes, cannot wait to watch it. And that's where I watched that video of Michael and Naomi Campbell.
13: Yeah.
0: I think it was number one in Australia time. It was amazing. I was blown away.
13: Trailblazer, man. Yeah. There's so many words to describe Michael Jackson. And then there are also not enough words to describe who he was.
0: But he is the one and only.
13: Do you remember the first time you heard an MJ song?
0: It would have to be Thriller.
13: Because
0: it was a disco night.
13: Yeah.
0: It was a disco. This is I was 8 or 9.
13: Oh my God.
0: And it was disco. You know, we always, disco night. They called it a disco back then. And so I remember, I had the little, all dressed up, 80s style.
13: Yes.
0: And Thriller was played.
13: We were like,
0: oh my gosh, running around the hall. Was at the hall, right? Yes. School hall. And trying to do the moves, the Thriller. And then we watched Rage and MT Hips, and that's where I saw the video. I was like,
13: things don't just happen anymore. Yeah. I was talking about this with a couple of mates of mine, where even the clubbing scene, there used to be a time where you would hear your song come on and you were just like, nothing else mattered. You downed your shots. To the bottom, we're on the dance floor now. That doesn't happen today.
0: No,
13: your excitement for music just doesn't happen like it does.
0: No, because social media has destroyed all that.
13: It's really
0: ruined that part.
13: Yeah,
0: but yes, I remember.
13: It's ruined any excitement. It's ruined people's attention spans to be super engaged and involved with music industry.
0: Yeah.
13: I think that's what's really cool about this being New Zealand Music Month as well, is that it's a great reminder for us to remind ourselves on why we enjoy music, why we love music, why people get involved in the industry in the first place, why people create. Mm. And I think it's this with it being Friday and the weekend coming up, I usually drive back down to Rotorua. It's the only 2.5 hours of my entire week where I'm alone by myself and with my thoughts, which can be dangerous, but this is also I take it as an opportunity to play music that I love.
0: Yes, and do you play Michael?
13: Yeah, I play. I've been jamming Michael every day.
0: Honestly. I love it. Oh my gosh, thank you for that. I love that.
13: And it's trending right now. Michael's trending right now. His music's are back in the charts. One thing that everyone is losing their mind over is how handsome Michael was.
0: He was very naturally handsome.
13: Naturally handsome.
0: You know, I just remembered before Michael came out, my son 2 years ago. I mean, this is how amazing Michael was. When Fina was 7 or 8. He discovered Michael on YouTube.
13: Oh, my God.
0: And he's like, Mom, who's this guy? So I love his music. He's amazing. Yeah. And then he taught himself how to do the moonwalk.
13: Oh, my gosh, I love that.
0: Now he knows. I mean, now Michael's out, but Finau has been learning the moonwalk in the last 2 years.
13: That's it.
0: Like, wow. I mean, Michael, if you're listening. Yeah, I know you're listening. Yeah, you listen to us. I mean, it's just amazing the impact he had.
13: Globally.
0: And now my children are now loving Michael Jackson.
13: And that's what, 4 or 5 generations after? Michael, how amazing is that? So I love what I love about the song that we're going to play. It's one of my favorite Michael songs.
0: Mm-hmm.
13: Is that this song is trending right now online because people just love the inflections, his live performance during his final, the victory tour that he did with the Jackson 5.
0: Nice.
13: And there's just all this musicalities and just incredible, incredible talent that happens during Human Nature. And anytime I hear it, I'm like, shush, everybody, my song on.
0: As always, Adatahi, always a pleasure having you on our What's Trending segment. Lovely, lovely. I'm going to play Michael Jackson, Human Nature, and then coming up next with Dalanoa Tusai, Celine, Danielu Olberg, as we celebrate New Zealand Music Month. But here we go, Human Nature. Woohoo!
13: Please do the moon walk for us.
0: Ready?
13: Have you been learning?
0: I got to ask you now. You are listening to 531 PI Talofa.

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1: Whakalofalahi atu, talo falava, malo e lelei, malo e tautou mao e hoatani, and welcome back to Pacific Days with Galo. Now, New Zealand Music Month is all about celebrating the soundtrack of Aotearoa, but it's also about honouring the people who build the community behind the music. And my next special guest does exactly that. She is a phenomenal vocalist, a champion for Pacific creatives, and also a powerhouse educator. As the one of the driving forces behind the Tautua Live Trust, she's using live music to create safe spaces for authentic cultural storytelling, and all while mentoring the next generation of musical talent. And she is a treasure to our music scene. We are really thrilled today to have Celine Tanielu Olberg join us in the studio today for our Pacific Days. Talanoa, talo falava.
2: Talo falava. Malo lele.
1: And welcome to the show. And I remember the last time you were here was last year, so this is quite nice. Here it's all about music.
2: Yeah.
1: The music, I love that. We'll start off, Celine, tell us more about yourself, you know, your background and the villages you're from in Samoa.
2: Oh, well, thank you for having me here. I've been voluntold to be here. I've been voluntold, like many of our Pacific people. My navigation story kind of starts with my grandparents, who came across from Samoa back in the 50s in answer to the, you know, labour shortages at the time. So my grandfather is German. My grandmother is Apoloa, from Savai. So my villages are Whangamalu. And my dad is a city slicker, so he's from Tulaele in the city. So I've been to Tonga more times than I've been to Samoa.
1: Really?
2: Yeah.
1: Oh wow. And how what's it like? Do you like the Tonga?
2: I love Tonga. Oh, I love Samoa. I think the last time I was here, we were talking about my Niuean husband, and we kind of were talking about our Niuean, family.
1: So I won't forget.
2: So I got to go to Niue recently, and
1: nice.
2: I love Niue too. So
1: beautiful. Whakawelahi and malo opito. Thank you for sharing that. Now, when you Happy New Zealand Music Month, Celine. When you look back at the landscape of Aotearoa music right now, I guess what makes you most proud of our local Pacific sound and our Pacific community?
2: What makes me the most proud,
1: yes,
2: is that we are more visible and we are more present.
1: Yes.
2: I guess what I wanted to, the part that I've missed out is I've been a musician for the last 30 years, but I've juggled full-time work with the playing in the live music scene. Yeah. And now I get to teach the next generation of students coming through. And one of those things that I'm teaching is how our Māori and Pacific voices have come through the music industry. Mm. And I've been really grateful to be part of that. I hate name dropping, but I've been able to play for a number of prominent Pacific artists in my journey in music, and I don't take that for granted. But coming up behind us and already in the industry, we have phenomenal musicians who are not just prominent in New Zealand, but they're speaking, and we're speaking in our own reels, and it's being accepted, it's being received, and that's what's
1: huge,
2: special.
1: That's a huge change.
2: It is.
1: I love it. Mm. And you have been a vital part of the music scene, as you say, for years now. But how have you seen the support for our Pacific homegrown music change since you, I guess, first started?
2: So part of my role, I actually teach at SAE, which is School of Audio Engineering, but as a lecturer there, I get to be the front-facing, Pacific voice in that organisation.
1: Wonderful.
2: But I'm getting to teach Pacific songwriting. So, getting to engage in writing in our own Pacific languages, developing our Pacific artists that are coming through, and telling our stories. Yeah.
1: That is amazing. Yeah. That is something that is unheard of, let's say, even 10 years ago. So that is new and amazing.
2: New.
1: Now, your work with Tautua Live Trust is deeply impactful, and you co-founded the Tautua Live Trust, and of course we all know Tautua means service. I love that. I love the word Tautua. But how does music act as a form of Tautua, of service for you and our wider Pacific community?
2: Mm. Well, we're part of every occasion, good and bad. Our happy and sad. Music is a part of every occasion for Pacific. I'm just grateful that I get to help create moments and memories, whether it's playing at a birthday or at a wedding or supporting in church and singing, you know, at funerals. But our collective voice is so beautiful. Yeah.
1: When it comes to performing or just music in general, what is your favorite part? Your favorite part when it comes to music, is it being in front of the, or is it the background, or just the creative process? What is your favorite part?
2: I'm a background girl. You and I like the background. I don't like the spotlight.
1: Yes,
2: I've
1: we
2: been
1: do.
2: In the background.
1: I love being here. Yes.
2: Yeah. Yeah. You love sitting behind a microphone.
1: Shout out to all the background girls and boys.
2: Yeah.
1: Because you're all doing an amazing job. It's a really tough job at the same time. So well done. Well, thank you, Celine. Thank you for sharing that. Now, can we tell Anoa about your Sunday sessions at the Allegro?
2: Yeah.
1: Oh, is it at the Oak Room?
2: That's at Oak Room.
1: Yeah, Oak Room featuring you and Allegro.
2: Yes.
1: I love that. What is it like reuniting with musicians whose roots go back to the early 2000s, and what does that soulful era of Aotearoa music mean to you?
2: I'm one of few fifine. I'm one of few women in the music industry playing alongside a lot of men, and you know my experience is a lot different to others of my sisters who struggle. I work with, I call them my brothers, because we keep that va. That va, we've held that va for 30 years. It's just beautiful to reunite. We reunited for a purpose, because we almost lost one of our brothers, and my promise to him on his hospital bed was, hurry up, wake up, we've got some music to make, and we've kept that promise. So this reunion is beautiful, and when we get together, it's just Bluetooth, it just clicks in. We all have a common language, we all have a common leo, and everybody knows where their parking space is.
1: Yeah.
2: Everybody knows what their job is. I'm very grateful to be a creative.
1: I love that you're bringing back the nostalgia of the golden era of love songs. I love love songs and timeless radio classics. Why do you think that audiences are craving that authentic, you know, just live instrumentation and the deep vocal harmony right now?
2: I think the nostalgia is a big part of it, but even our younger generation, you know, are starting to listen to older music, because what's on the landscape is a little different. Like, you know, artificial intelligence is here. We can't stop it.
1: Yeah.
2: But our ancestral intelligence, that's more important than artificial. And so all of us have that ancestral part of, you know, of music language within our DNA.
1: Yeah. Mm. I love the work that you do at SAE, as you mentioned earlier. But through your work, you are constantly interacting with emerging creatives.
2: Mm.
1: Love it. Mm. What is the biggest piece of advice that you find yourself giving to young Pacific musicians trying to navigate the industry today?
2: Authenticity. That's my one word to students and to people that I'm helping, is authenticity. What does your voice say? What's your message out there in the industry? What is it that you want to say? And is it going to support us as Pacific, or, you know, because it can't be there's nothing wrong with hip hop, but sometimes, you know, the message has to be about uplifting and celebrating people. That's my, and if that's your authenticity and you want to go in that direction and it's different from mine, then I'll still support you, but it's not the part of the industry that may keep you safe sometimes.
1: Yes, that is a very important message, but I think it's also a very wise message to give, and not many young people might not want to hear it, but at least you've said it for them. Malo Pitosis, that's amazing. Now, I want to ask you, what is one classic New Zealand track that always gets you singing along, or maybe your fave that you sing along all the time to it?
2: Man, there's too many to narrow down, but Annie. I think the last time I was here, I selected Annie's track, and I came in with Annie on Wednesday, you know, and got to play with her. I really value our sister. Her Cook Island reel, you know, was really important at a time where it was not visible on the landscape, and she's impacted so many people. So I'm really, you know, wherever I go, I'm very protective of her. Because everybody wants to, everyone feels like they know her. And she's so gracious.
1: And she is very humble, very down to earth, and I love that you are very protective of her. But that is very true, because when I moved here and I heard Annie for the very first time live on 531, I was like, who is that? What is that voice? It's amazing. So thank you for sharing that it's Annie. I love Annie. We all do. Who doesn't love Annie? If you could collaborate with any rising artist, Pacific artist in Aotearoa, who would it be? Right now.
2: Oh, that's a tough one. I'm working with lots of students at the moment who I consider, you know, the next wave of of musicians. Yeah. So I can't.
1: Could
2: I
1: be
2: can't,
1: all of them.
2: Yeah, I just met some beautiful students this week from Te Karanga.
1: Oh yeah, I know, they're amazing. Oh. Yes,
2: and just their stories, you know. And I think because as Pacific people we've had to be resilient, because resilience means that we've come through some hard stuff, that we actually have stories to tell because of it. When you've never been challenged before, there really is no story.
1: Absolutely.
2: And so we come up a lot across a lot of struggles, and that just makes for good music.
1: They were on the show on, I think it was yesterday, I believe. Was it yesterday?
2: Wednesday?
1: Yes. And I remember that when I heard their story, I could not help being teary-eyed.
2: Yeah.
1: I have to admit, I got emotional during that time. Yeah. So I love that you, and I love the work that you do with our young people as well, Aileen. If people are listening right now, where can they go to catch you live or support Tautua Live Trust? Oh, amazing work that you do.
2: Where shall I start? You won't catch me, like I said, you probably... I don't even post much on social. However, I am part of Allegro. I work, we do Sundays at Oak Room from 3 till 6.
1: There you go.
2: I teach at SAE. I work in a girl band as well, a Wahine Toa band.
1: Nice.
2: I worked. We are a gender fluid band, and so I'm proud to be part of that too. And we're all Pacifica and Māori.
1: Oh, it's beautiful. What's the name of the band again?
2: VJs.
1: I love the name.
2: You might have to censor that. But yeah, so we just played at Manioro conference last week.
1: I love it. That's awesome. That's fantastic. But you are on social media. People can follow you.
2: Yeah.
1: Oh, there you go. Yeah. You go to Celine Danielle Olberg. You'll find her on social media. As we wrap up, Celine, is there anything else that's very important for you that you like to share as part of New Zealand Music Month that you would like to share with our 531 PI family?
2: Well, I'm going to be brave and I'm going to come out the front and actually perform a song that I've written actually just this last week, so it's very fresh and still working it out. But the one challenge for me is actually songwriting in Samoan. And, you know, often, you know, it's, I guess, for first generation born here, I have difficulties with the language, even though I can understand and speak some of it. But the translating of lyrics into our Samoan language is very poetic. So I've had some amazing people help me, including Bale Samoa, the Bale and the Fale.
1: Go Bale.
2: And Fale Niko, Tome Niko, you know. And so I'm going to share that today. I'm going to be brave. And share that, and if it, and hopefully it translates into the the intention that I sing it with. Yeah.
1: Oh, that is beautiful, and that is happening in the Wave Room.
2: It is.
1: Wave Room. Yeah. Well, Celine, God bless you and everything you do.
2: Thank
1: it's been
2: you.
1: An absolute treasure having you on the show, and I look forward to that song.
2: Thank you.
1: And please send our love to the VJs.
2: Thank you.
1: I'm sorry, I couldn't help myself. I love the name. As a girl, as a woman, it's amazing. It's 23 past one, coming up at 1:30 news in Yongangana Samoa. But this is Annie Kramer because we both love Annie and we're going to play See What Love Can Do as we celebrate New Zealand Music Month here on 5:31 PI. Talofa Lava.

0: Fiji with Sosefina on 531 PI, Talo for Lover. It is 21 to 2. We will take a break here on Pacific Days with Galo and we'll come back and share with you your PMA news headlines next.
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2: The OFC Pro League final is on. 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So get along this Sunday, May 24th, 3 p.m. at Eden Park. 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

5:31 PI, Jerome Hulamai. It's 14 to 2. We're supposed to have a phone interview with Lupe Helu from the Fono via Zoom, but I just realized it's not going via Zoom. It will be by phone. So I've just read the email. We're going to tell Noah with Lupe Helu next from the Fono. In the meantime, here's Louis Fa with Baiki. 5:31 PI, bringing our Pacific people together.

0: Malo Lele, Nisan Puravinaka, Louis Favre Baiki. You are listening to 531 PI Pacific Days here with Galo. Welcome to the show. It's 11 to 2. And now we're going to cross over to Nurse Lupe Helu from the Fono to Dalanoa about the flu. And Lupe joins us now. Malo Lele, Lupe, welcome to the show.
1: Yeah. Good afternoon, Malo Lele, Galo.
0: Oh.
1: Thank you for the opportunity.
0: You're most welcome and great to have you, Lupe. Really nice to talk to you today. I guess we'll start for our listeners, for you to explain about the symptoms of the flu, Lupe Kataki.
1: Yeah. So if we're going, as we all know, we are going toward the winter season. And then the symptoms for the flu, they can have fever, cough, of course, sore throat, and then runny nose, body ache. They can feel fatigue and sometimes nausea or vomiting.
0: Yeah? Oh, yeah. And so,
1: just to look out for that. I think kainga tonga kapau ko mo faka toka ngai kata hau ko mo fi api pe tale tale mama he monga tapa mo moto filave filanga kasino ta vai vai a pe malava pe ke toka kovi mo lua.
0: Thank you, Lupe. Can I ask if anyone's listening, who should get the flu? Should everybody get the flu injection?
1: Yes, recommendations. It will be good for a family to have the flu injections as preparation for the winter. Yes?
0: Oh, yeah.
1: But they can have the funded flu vaccine that normally given by a family doctor. It's allowed for 6 months upward. They can have the flu injections. For those who are funded, so usually just the 65 and anyone who has problem with their respiratory, those people that they can have funded flu vaccine, and those who have long-term condition like diabetes, cardiac failure or hypertension or anybody who have long-term condition, meaning they are taking regular medication. And those people included on, if you have cancer of any type, they can have that funded. For those who are healthy like us, Carlo, there will be a charge from the family doctor, and you can have it from family doctors, you can have it from chemist or pharmacy, and you can have it if there's any community health checkup. Yeah? Just check with them if they are keeping the flu on the day.
0: What about there will be people asking the question, is it safe, Elope, to get the flu?
1: The flu vaccine has been checked. Yeah? There's a process of the government and there's a process of pharmac to make sure it's safe for our community before they can be allowed to roll out in any immunization. Same as COVID vaccine, same as any other vaccine that allow for our community to roll out from our family doctors or Ministry of Health. Yeah? There's a process that they have to go through to make sure it's safe for our community. Of course, there will be side effects for vaccines, such as sore arm when they have it, the low-grade fever, which can be treated by Panadol. And just most of our community are aware of those symptoms. Eh? But mostly we have to encourage them to come prepared. Yeah. So they have make sure that they're hydrated and rest before the day, eat healthy meal before they come and have the flu vaccine. Sometimes you come tired, and then sometimes you come that you have the flu symptom already. For those people that they have that, come in and have your flu vaccine when you're tired and when you're having the flu symptoms already. You're likely to have a little bit of fever and a reaction to the flu vaccine. Yeah? So we always encourage our people come prepared for the vaccine, mentally and physically.
0: Lupe, just for our listeners who might be asking, why do we have to get a flu injection every year?
1: Yeah, so flu vaccines normally that we always have it every year after 12 months, from So the flu virus changes each year, and that's why we have to have it every year. So the vaccine is updated annually to provide the best protection against the current strain of flu. So the strain of the flu, they normally don't have the same one each year. So that's why we have to have it every 12 months. So start from the 1st of April every year, the family doctor is starting to roll it out.
0: Iyo, malo pito lupe. And what can our Pacific families do to get ready for winter?
1: Yes, that's a good question. So our Pacific families have to be prepared. So part of it is having the flu vaccine, yes? Just to go into your family doctor. And if you're not registered with your family doctor, it's important to have to register with them and have your flu vaccine, yes? So some of the family, we have to remind them to practice good hand hygiene when kids are coughing or blow their nose, when they're having runny nose, to make sure that they wash their hands or use hand sanitizer. Maintain healthy diet and stay active and keep warm during colder months.
0: Oh, yeah.
1: So those are the simple things that we have to go through. But most important thing is just to have the flu vaccine.
0: Much easier. Oh, malo pito no e lupe helu for sharing that for our Pacific listeners today. And stay healthy, stay warm, and thank you so much for joining us on the show.
1: Thank you for the opportunity.
0: Iyo. Ofato. That is Nurse Lupe Helu from the Fono. It is 4:22 coming up next news at the top of the hour. Tonton Malele with Salere. 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

0: Nisa Bolavinaka nai atangu o Atutahi Pōtaka News. This is your news. Foreign Affairs Minister Winston Peters says footage of an Israeli minister taunting detained activists was disgusting. National Security Minister Itamar Ben-Gvir has posted a video where he has been seen mocking activists from a Gaza flotilla detained in Israel. The Ministry of Foreign Affairs says three New Zealanders are participating in the flotilla and it has summoned the Israeli ambassador over the incident. Winston Peters says it further vindicates New Zealand's decision to put a travel ban on the Israeli minister.
1: We've already made sure he couldn't visit our country. This is months and months ago. I declared him to be an extremist. And this is just an advance on that. It's rather sad to see it. And I've made it, my comments very clear how much we disapprove of that. And we've told the ambassador as well.
0: The Ministry of Foreign Affairs is providing support to the family of those involved. Celebrated reggae and R&B artist Shea Fu is the only New Zealand artist to be inducted twice into the New Zealand's Music Hall of Fame. May is all about celebrating the sounds of Aotearoa New Zealand. Music Month rolls on across the country. The head of New Zealand Music Commission says Pacific song artists define the sound of Aotearoa in so many ways. Kath Anderson says Shea Fu is among New Zealand's Pacific artists who have influenced and shaped the sound of Aotearoa.
2: It defines the sound of Aotearoa in so many ways. Shea Fu will be brought in again to the New Zealand Music Hall of Fame at the Aotearoa Music Awards next week. I think he might be the first musician to be inducted twice. He's a legend. He's amazing, but he really encapsulates so many things that are great about music in Aotearoa.
0: Cook Islands Prime Minister Mark Brown is heading to China next week to attend inauguration of the MV Tuitui Moana. The $1.82 million vessel is jointly funded by the government of China and the Cook Islands and designed to improve transport links between Rarotonga and the outer islands. It forms part of the government's domestic shipping program to improve reliability, safety and economic resilience for island communities. A spokesman for the major project's procurement services, Loni Enoka, says the ship is expected to arrive in the Cook Islands in August.
3: The boat has now been kitted out and we are about to mobilise a team, recruited professionals to fly into China. We're going to start the sea trials. So the sea trials are actually to dictate any issues that the boat may have, to iron out any and all things we need to repair prior to the delivery of the vessel into the Cook Islands.
0: To sports, All Blacks fullback Will Jordan is back for the Crusaders and he's telling Chiefs fans to bring as many cowbells as they like to Christchurch's Te Kaha Stadium on Friday night. Last year, the Crusaders banned cowbells from Apollo Project Stadium, with the ban extending to their new home ground. The Chiefs are encouraging fans to flout the ban while the Crusaders are threatening to mount the noisy bells. Jordan says he doesn't mind if a few sneak through the gates. And that is your news. For more Pacific news and sports, go to pmn.co.nz.
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5: Malo Alpito, Vinaka Vakalevo Atatahi. It's 2:03. Good afternoon, Aotearoa. Let's take a look at our weather forecast. Northland, Auckland, Coromandel and Bay of Plenty. Cloudy periods and isolated showers, but dry for Auckland City today. Waikato to Wellington, including the Central High Country, also Gisborne, Hawke's Bay and Wairarapa. Mainly fine isolated showers developing for a time tomorrow about Kapiti Coast, Wellington and Wairarapa. Marlborough and Nelson, cloudy periods and isolated showers, especially about the ranges. Bulla Grey and Westland, mostly cloudy with scattered showers, but rain in Grey and North and Westland, possibly heavy for a time today, becoming mainly fine tomorrow. Canterbury, cloudy at times with the odd shower inland today, patchy drizzle about the foothills tomorrow night. Otago, Southland and Fiordland, mainly fine. A few showers developing in Fiordland and coastal Southland tonight, spreading to Clutha and inland Southland for a time tomorrow. And for the Chatham Islands, cloudy periods with a few showers tomorrow. Currently 19 degrees here in Tamaki Makaurau. Now, coming up next, we are going to Talanoa with Mozzie. She has a killer voice. And we're going to Talanoa about her new track, which is Here We Go Again, as we celebrate New Zealand Music Month. Now, Her real name is Moana Leota. She's a Wairarapa raised artist of Samoan descent, and she's known for her soulful approach to music and deep commitment to storytelling. So we are absolutely excited to talanoa with Mozzie next, hopefully around 10 past. Here is Design with Mami Te Quiero and 2:30 news in your Lea Whakatonga. 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

Anna, looky, looky. Very beautiful on 5:31 PI, 13 past 2, and welcome to the show. You are with Carlo on the station that brings our Pacific people together, Pacific Days here. So we were waiting for Mozzie. Mozzie is a beautiful artist, Pacific artist, with a killer voice. And we were supposed to talk to her about her new song, which is Here We Go Again. It is the perfect track to get people talking during New Zealand Music Month. I don't believe we're able to do that taranoa with Mozzie. Hopefully she'll be able to join us next week, because next week is the last week of New Zealand Music Month. But thank you so much, Whawhitai Te Le Lava, to Celine Danielu Olberg for that wonderful taranoa. And hopefully we will get Mozzie next week. Anyway, here is Kiani, Baby Only You, and I want to say big shout out to Nana Lei. That song, very beautiful, by Moana Luke Luke, was for you, Nana Lei. Whakalofa lahi atu, and whakaue lahi mahaki, Nana Lei, for joining us. Ofa lahi atu to you always from your Tongan daughter. I love it. I am officially Nana Lei's adopted Tongan daughter. This is Kiani, Baby Only You, featuring Fiji on 5:31 PI. It is Friday on Pacific Days. Maloita te mai hoatani.

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0: Malo lele. Nisan Puravinaka, you are listening to Pacific Days with Galo. That's Dallin and Tiamuti with Beiheka Mai. 5:31 PI, it's 21, oh, coming up to 20. It is 20 minutes to 22-3. Oh my gosh, it's almost time to say goodbye. But the OFC Pro League final is on now this Sunday, 3 p.m. at Eden Park. South Melbourne will play Auckland FC to see who will become the first ever OFC Pro League champions. So grab your tickets from Ticketmaster, and when you swipe that ticket to enter Eden Park at the final, you will automatically go in the draw to win a return trip to either Vanuatu, Fiji, or the Solomon Islands. The choice is yours. How good is that? There's also pre-game entertainment and kids' activities too, so bring the whole family. Get along this Sunday, May 24th, 3 p.m. at Eden Park to see who will be crowned the first ever OFC Pro League champions. How exciting. Now, we will take a break, and when we come back, we'll give you your PMN News headlines next. Don't go away. You're listening to 531 PI.
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One Talk la upele talo for lava fagalofa lahi atu e Nissan pola vinaka. I absolutely love that song. Fahiva ma alahi mo fagafofa apito. It is 14 to 3. You are listening to Pacific Days with Galo on 531 PI. Sharing with you now your PMN news headlines. The housing minister says money isn't limitless and the government has had to make tough choices in its major shakeup of social housing. A housing advocate says Pacific and Maori households are likely to be disproportionately affected by the government's decisions on social housing. Labour says the government's social housing shakeup will tilt things in favour of the private sector. Foreign Affairs Minister Winston Peters says footage of an Israeli minister taunting detained activists was disgusting. The controversial move on legislation passed its first reading in Parliament last night, despite fierce opposition. New Zealand's Police Commissioner says Pacific Island countries are addressing corruption amongst their police and customs officials. A clinical psychologist who works closely with Pacific Rainbow communities says a bill that legally defines man and woman is out of step with how Pacific people understand gender. The lawyer who represented Caribbean countries at last year's International Court of Justice's climate change hearing says a UN General Assembly vote is a major win for climate law. And to the Pacific, the Nauru government has issued a directive to all public servants and employees of state-owned enterprises in country and abroad to adhere to the One China policy. Fiji and Kiribati have signed a memorandum of understanding on Sandfish Aquaculture Corporation. And to sports, All Blacks fullback Will Jordan is back for the Crusaders and he's telling Chiefs fans to bring as many cowbells as they like to Christchurch's Tekaha Stadium on Friday night. The NRL has announced the four teams who have opened the 2027 season in Las Vegas. And Patrick Pellegrini will join Moana Pacifica's starting lineup against the Queensland Reds tomorrow as Moana faces their potential last ever home game. And that is your PMN News headlines. To find out more of these stories, listen in at the top of the hour, 3 o'clock, for your PMN News. We'll take a break and come back and wrap up the show next. Be back in a moment.

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1: Bro, I just won the lotto.
0: Honestly?
1: Yeah, man, 53 million bucks.
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0: Whoa, she'll use Kara for everything.
1: Get ready, bro. We're eating good forever.
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11: Nisan Bulavinaka, Talo Falava, Malo Elele, and welcome back to Pacific Days with Carlo. It's 823, yes it is, and welcome to the show. It's time for me to wrap it up and go home and spend time with my tamariki, and I'm looking forward to that very, very much. But before I do, I want to say a huge malo aupito vinaka vakalevu to Celine Danielu Olberg for our Pacific Days Talanoa. I want to say a big ngamihi malo aupito to Aotearoa Portagadus for our wonderful What's Trending segment every Friday afternoon. And thank you to all of you for tuning in, for listening in, for choosing us every day on Pacific Days. And my heart is truly grateful. God bless you and God bless Aotearoa and have a wonderful blessed weekend. I also want to say a massive shout out and the absolute best of luck to all the incredible journalists and the photographers and the creators heading to the Grand Millennium in Auckland tonight for the 2026 Voyager Media Awards. Thank you so much for your tireless work, your dedication to truth, and for keeping the people of Aotearoa informed and connected. And so to all the finalists across the country, you've already done phenomenal work. So enjoy the celebration, soak it all in tonight, and all the very best. I'll see you all again on Sunday for my morning soul, 6 o'clock, 6 a.m. to 10 a.m. every Sunday morning. But God bless you and thank you so much. Have a wonderful, blessed weekend. I leave you now with the Nolans. Don't make waves. Mālo pita mō mea mai, ka mō mea tua o fātou.

0: Hello, Olgeta Nemblomi Atitahi Potaka News, and this is your news. The housing minister says money isn't limitless and the government has had to make tough choices in its major shake-up of social housing. The changes, effective from next April, will increase the proportion of tenants' income they pay to live in social housing from 25% to 30%. The existing accommodation supplement will increase between $10 and $30 a week. Chris Bishop says it's a balanced approach.
1: That means that they are taking up a lot in social housing that could go to someone who's on the register, and we've got about 20,000 applicants on the register. They'll often be people with disabilities or mental health challenges or victims of family violence, for example, who can't get access to social housing.
0: A Pacific community leader says having a roof over one's head is a human right. Bakilau Manaselua deplores the government's plan to raise the proportion of tenants' income to pay for social housing from 25% to 30%. The existing accommodation supplement will increase between $10 and $30 a week. Bakilau Manaselua says these decisions will have broader impact on Pacific families.
2: For Pacific families, housing is not just roof over the head. It's also a health issue, education issue, family well-being issues. These changes will impact on wider and broader issues for our families. It's disconcerting.
0: Viv Beck has been reinstated as the chief executive of Auckland's Heart of the City on an interim basis, following a decision from the Employment Relations Authority. She was suspended from her role at the Central City Business Association in March, shortly after she challenged the eligibility of the executive committee's new chairperson. Authority member Nicola Craig says it took Heart of the City 2 weeks to provide Ms. Beck with details of its concerns. She says there is strength in Ms. Beck's case that the suspension was enacted before it was decided what the allegations against her were. Viv Beck says she's pleased she can return to work.
3: Very important turnaround year in the city centre after a decade of major disruption, and it's critical that Heart of the City can fully focus on initiatives that support the regeneration and the economic benefit of businesses, and I'm absolutely delighted to be heading back to the job.
0: Heart of the City told the authority its grounds for suspension relate to the potential impact on an upcoming investigation. A Ni Vanuatu fruit picker amputated a pensioner's foot in exchange for $6,000 New Zealand, but the operation turned fatal. The Cairns Post reports that a jury is deliberating on whether John Yalu was guilty of murdering Kalman Tal. During the trial, the Crown alleged that the 66-year-old hired the seasonal worker to remove his left foot with a circular saw because it had caused pain for years. The Crown claimed that afterwards Mr. Yalu left the victim bleeding in the gutter by his car. He passed away a short time later. The accused earlier told the court that he was guilty of manslaughter, not murder, because he did not intend to kill Mr. Tal. And in sports, PNG Chiefs Chief Executive Officer Lorna McPherson says the 10-year tax incentive arrangement will not change. She says the incentive package was clearly understood by all parties from the beginning, and she does not expect the NRL to alter that arrangement. McPherson believes recent criticism and discussion around the tax incentives only increased after the Chiefs began attracting major signings, an indication that PNG are serious about building a strong franchise. That is your news, and for more Pacific news and sports, go to pmn.co.nz.

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1: Honorable Assistant Minister, and thank you also for the warm words of welcome. The Permanent Secretary of Ministry of Youth and Sports, Mr. Melina Duba, government representatives, are there any here? Youth officers and senior management of the ministry, and invited guests, if there are any, and parents and teachers, if there are any. Members of the media, there are some here. Ladies and gentlemen, in Sambulvinaka, a very good afternoon or evening to you all. I acknowledge the traditional owners of the land on which we meet this afternoon, on Turana Garnivalu, Matankutu, Nana Vanua, and pay our respects to their chiefs, past, present, and emerging. We acknowledge their role as custodians of the land on which we sit today and where these facilities are located. And to thank them for allowing us to have these facilities on that traditional tribal land. Great honor and privilege and pleasure for me to be here today. As we come to close this significant frontline to leadership dialogue. You are working and leading a very important component of the population of Fiji. And by a very role, you have been entrusted with the development of that group of people that make up the population of Fiji. I believe you have had fruitful discussions and the exchanges that have taken place for the past 2 days, I believe you have found invaluable in bridging the operational divide between our assistant youth officers, and the senior management. That to me indicates that you are doing this in-house and looking inwards towards the leadership in the ministry before you go out to work with those that you are entrusted to lead and work with. Nation building is not achieved through the formulation of policies alone. It is achieved through people, through dedicated public servants who work directly with the communities, empowering individuals and helping create opportunities for a better future. As frontline officers, you represent government's presence in our communities, and your work directly contributes to social stability, youth empowerment, national development. What is the age group that you embrace? And what percentage of the population is that? 34%. Clear, transparent, effective communication remains fundamental to good governance and public service delivery. As young leaders and youth practitioners, you are uniquely positioned to bridge generational divides, to embrace innovation, and to amplify the aspirations of our young people in a rapidly evolving world. As assistant youth officers and as youth officers, you serve as a critical arm of the Ministry of Youth and Sports in ensuring the objectives of the ministry are clearly articulated and represented to everyone who relies on our services. Your role goes far beyond administration. You serve as mentors, facilitators, advocates, and connections and connectors between government and communities. Through your engagement, many young Fijians are provided with opportunities to develop confidence, leadership, skills, and hope for the future. Fiji has a very young and vibrant demographic profile, with around 33.9 or 34% of our national population comprising youth between the age of 15 and 35. It is vital that we continue to amplify efforts in empowering them through targeted skills training, quality education, and sustainable employment opportunities. When I got this figure of 33.9 from the draft, I quickly worked out or went to find out what is the percentage of obesity in our youth in Fiji. And it's also 34%. So 34%, and if you apply that 34% right across the board, 34% of 34% is 105,808 people. That's a big number. And that age group, 15 to 35. What were we doing at 15 to 35? I was head boy at QVS at 17. Came out at 19 and joined the army and became an officer cadet. I was selected to represent Fiji at 21 and toured England at 32. I was a colonel in the army at 31, commanding a battalion in Lebanon. So, why are our young people today slower to mature, to grow, to take on responsibilities? I don't know who it is, but somebody posted on their page today that I'm going to give up being party leader of my party. There was a lot of cheers. Yes, yes, good. Make way for the young people. I don't know whether that is a real person or fake post or whatever they call those things.

the staggering 23.7% of Fijians aged between 15 and 24 were not in employment, nor in education, or pursuing critical training, NEET. That is disturbing statistics. The situation facing those individuals who fall under the NEET category is multifaceted. It's an issue that government cannot tackle on its own. It requires collaboration. And it requires stronger partnerships with the private sector, non-government organizations, and our educational institutions, such as this Youth Training Center. It will reveal those figures and data and concerns that the National Development Framework of the Ministry of Youth and Sports plays such a critical role. The Ministry serves as an important national platform for empowering young people, particularly those in rural, remote, and maritime communities who often face limited access to opportunities and services. You have a very important role. The Fiji of tomorrow depends on how well you go out and perform your role. You should be great motivators before you can be, I'm sure you know, you have to be yourselves self-motivated. You should be driving your own momentum in whatever you're doing, so that when you go out to speak to the young people of today, wherever you go, you are leading by example. And you can tell them personal stories like what I've just told you. I was this at this age. I was doing that at that age. I was commanding a battalion at 31. That sort of thing. Be motivated. First of all, be motivated yourself. The work undertaken through youth training programs, leadership initiatives, sport development, outreach programs, and capacity building activities directly support government vision of inclusive development and ensuring that no one is left behind. See those people behind you now, who are in the band? They thought the doors had closed on them. Until they looked a little wider than the tracks on which they have been running their early years and found out that there are opportunities in this ministry. So they've come up and come out and undergone various training to be what they are at this time. And we must keep them going. We must keep them motivated. And those that are not yet in the stream, to get into that stream of momentum upwards. The initiative that you are on, helping to engage in and implement, are not simply programs. They are strategic investments in social cohesion, nation building, and long-term economic resilience. Empowered youth become productive citizens, stronger community leaders, entrepreneurs, innovators, and agents of positive change. That's what you are responsible for. That's what the country is looking to you to do for the emerging generation. Ladies and gentlemen, as public servants, you must continue to uphold the principles of integrity, accountability, professionalism, and service excellence.
the trust

placed upon you by government and community is significant. And your ability to work collaboratively and effectively will continue to shape the success of the ministry's objectives and broader government priorities. I'm encouraged that this symposium has provided an opportunity to identify operational bottlenecks, to strengthen coordination, and to improve internal communication across all levels of the ministry. Continuous reflection on improvement are essential if we are to build institutions that are responsive, people-centered, and capable of meeting future challenges. To the senior management and staff, I commend the vital work that you do in ensuring that our youth are empowered to become the leaders of both today and tomorrow. Your tireless services to Fiji, to the community, to the young people, greatly appreciated, and we encourage you to continue doing what you're doing. I wish you well. I wish you happiness, that you will be happy about your own achievements. So I ask the assistant youth officers who are here now, what's your next objective? The automatic answer should have been to be a youth officer, not just an assistant. That's always your immediate aim. Don't try and kick away the guy in front. Work hard so that when it's your turn to step up, step up. I encourage you to continue to serve and serve with passion, with humility, and with purpose. As I said, the work you do today will shape the future leadership, stability, and prosperity of our nation. Let us work together. I wish you well. Look at you all.

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0: 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Thank you.

0: PMN News at 5, Tholavina, Nayathangu or Atutahi Pōtaka News. Labor says the government's social housing shake-up will tilt things in favour of the private sector. From next April, social housing tenants will have to pay a greater proportion of their income to live there, moving from 25% to 30%. But existing accommodation supplement rates will be bumped up, delivering an increase of between $10 and $30 a week. Overall, the government will save just over $200 million over 4 years. Labor leader Chris Hipkins says raising rents for some of New Zealand's most vulnerable in a cost of living crisis is cruelty.
1: This is a transfer from our lowest income renters to private sector landlords. The people who benefit from an increase in the accommodation supplement are private sector landlords.
0: Chris Hipkins says the government should be building more public housing. Auckland's Unitech has confirmed a bomb threat was received at its Mount Albert campus this morning. Head of Incident Management Dan Brady says the campus was evacuated while police and security staff assessed the situation. He says they've been given the all clear to return. However, students have the option to study online today to minimise further disruption. An Auckland budgeting service is worried people living in social housing will have to go into debt to cover higher costs. Māngere Budgeting Service Trust Chief Executive Lara Dolan says that can be the difference between getting through the week and needing emergency food support. She's worried people will have to use financing options to pay their bills. The government is increasing the accommodation supplement for 111,000 low-income renters by an average of $15. One person has died in a major house fire in the Auckland suburb of Onehunga this morning. Fire and emergency were called to the blaze on Trafalgar Street about 20 past seven. Earlier, police said that several people were able to get out of the house, but one person was missing. Fire and Emergency NZ Acting Assistant Commander Kenton Rusbridge says the body of the missing person was found inside the property. Kenton Rusbridge urged people to check their smoke alarms are working and to have an escape plan. The Justice Minister is defending a bill to move on rough sleepers, saying homelessness is not illegal, but disobeying move-on orders is. The government's bill giving police power to tell rough sleepers, or those displaying disorderly behaviour, to leave an area passed its first reading last night. The Wellington City Missioner says the legislation criminalises those struggling to get by. Justice Minister Paul Goldsmith says it gives the police an extra tool to deal with something that's clearly a problem. And finally, New Air's returning Prime Minister Dalton Tangelangi has appointed his three cabinet members' portfolios. Richie Maltama's responsibilities include Minister of Police, Corrections and the National Disaster Management Office, as well as Home Affairs and Transport, among others. Rhonda Tiakia, who will look after the Ministry of Justice, Lands and Survey, the Agricultural Ministry, the Meteorological Service and the Department of Environment. Kahealani Hekau has health, education and tourism, as well as Taonga Niue. Tangelangi himself has multiple areas of responsibility, including the Ministry of Finance and Economic Growth, Foreign Affairs and Climate Change. That is your news. For more Pacific news and sports, go to pmn.co.nz.
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3: Tala for lover, I'm Atita Hipotaka News. This is your news at 6 p.m. Auckland's Unitech has confirmed a bomb threat was received at its Mount Albert campus this morning. Head of Incident Management Dan Brady says the campus was evacuated while police and security staff assessed the situation. He says all the clear was given to return. However, students were given the option to study online today to minimise further disruption. A Pacific community leader says having a roof over one's head is a human right. Pakilau Manaselua deplores the government's plan to raise the portion of tenants' income to pay for social housing from 25% to 30%. The existing accommodation supplement will increase between $10 and $30 a week. Pakilau Manaselua says these decisions will have broader impact on Pacific families.
4: Well, Pacific families' housing is not just roof over the head. It's also a health issue, education issue, family well-being issues. These changes will impact on wider and broader issues for our families. It's just concerning.
3: The head of New Zealand Commission says Pacific song artists define the sound of Aotearoa in so many ways. May is all about celebrating the sounds of Aotearoa as New Zealand Music Month rolls on across the country. Celebrated reggae and R&B artist Shea Fu will be inducted into New Zealand's Music Hall of Fame for the second time. Kath Anderson says Shea Fu is among New Zealand's Pacific artists who have influenced and shaped the sounds of Aotearoa.
5: It defines the sound of Aotearoa in so many ways. Shea Fu will be brought in again to the New Zealand Music Hall of Fame at the Aotearoa Music Awards next week. I think he might be the first musician to be inducted twice. He's a legend. He's amazing, but he really encapsulates so many things that are great about music in Aotearoa.
3: Cook Islands Prime Minister Mark Brown is heading to China to attend inauguration of the MV Tuitui Moana. The $1.82 million vessel is jointly funded by the governments of China and the Cook Islands and is designed to improve transport links between Rarotonga and the outer islands. It forms part of the government's domestic shipping program to improve reliability, safety and economic resilience for island communities. A spokesman for the Major Projects Procurement Services, Loni Enoka, says the MV Tuitui Moana is expected to arrive in the Cook Islands in August.
6: The boat is now being kitted out and we are about to mobilise a team, recruited professionals to fly into China. We're going to start the sea trials. So the sea trials are actually to dictate any issues that the boat may have, to iron out any and all things we need to repair prior to the delivery of the vessel into the Cook Islands.
3: To sports, All Blacks fullback Will Jordan is back for the Crusaders and he's telling Chiefs fans to bring as many cowbells as they like to Christchurch's Te Kaha Stadium on Friday night. Last year, the Crusaders banned cowbells from Apollo Project Stadium, with the ban extending to their new home ground. The Chiefs are encouraging fans to flout the ban while the Crusaders are threatening to melt the noisy bells. That is your news. For more Pacific news and sports, go to pmn.co.nz.
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1: Rambale ni nando bunua. Turang kena merama. Fellow Fijians, Bulumenaka. Today I address you as your Prime Minister with a heavy but clear sense of responsibility. After careful consideration by Cabinet, I have decided to defer the local government elections to a date to be determined after the coming general elections. This was not an easy decision. Restoring elected local governments has been a core promise of this coalition government. The previous administration had repeatedly promised municipal elections, but had failed to amend a single law or prepare the ground. But this government has taken concrete, serious steps forward. We have advanced amendments to the relevant laws. We have worked on new regulations. We have initiated voter registration processes and begun the necessary budgetary preparations. Real progress has been made. We are committed to delivering democratic local councils this year. However, events beyond our control now compel us to act with prudence and fiscal responsibility. Global headwinds have intensified. Oil supply disruptions and sharp prices shocks are placing significant pressure on our economy, also on our businesses, on our families, and on government finances. Fuel costs are rising, and the flow-on effects touch every household in our nation. From transportation and food prices to the cost of essential services. Just as Cabinet was deliberating on requests from the bus companies to be cushioned by an increase in bus fares, Electricity Fiji Limited had announced that it may resort to power rationing if their bill footprint is not mitigated by government. The local government elections will impose an additional $18 million on an already tighter fiscal space in the 2026-2027 budget. In this uncertain global environment, we must prioritize. We must protect essential services. We must support our people through these pressures and maintain stability. Holding local government elections, a constitutional referendum, and general elections all within a tight six-month period would stretch our resources, our electoral machinery, and most importantly, our people. Voter burnout is a real risk. When citizens are asked to the polls too frequently in a short space of time, fatigue sets in, participation drops, and the quality of our democracy suffers. Add to all costs of these polls, not only to the government, but to you, the people of Fiji, I will not allow to happen. As your Prime Minister, I have a duty to protect the integrity of your electoral processes and ensure that every vote cast carries its full meaning and its energy. This deferral is therefore a decisive but responsible call. It is not a retreat from our commitment to local democracy. It is a strategic pause to ensure we get it right under the prevailing conditions. Local government elections will be held. Elected councils will be restored, but they will be held at a time when we can give them full attention, resources, and public engagement that they deserve after the general elections. To the people of Fiji, especially those in our municipalities and towns who have waited long for the restoration of local ways, I ask for your understanding. This government has delivered more progress on local government reform in these few years than the previous administration did in 8 years. We remain committed to devolving power, improving services delivery at the local level, and giving you a greater say in how your towns and cities are run. To our dedicated public servants, the Electoral Commission, and those who have worked hard on preparations, I thank you. Your efforts have not been wasted. The groundwork you have laid will accelerate the process once we set the new date. My fellow Fijians, leadership requires difficult choices to be made. In times of global uncertainty, the responsible path is not to spend more than we should or to risk exhausting our people. The responsible path is to safeguard our nation's finances, protect our household livelihoods, and strengthen our democracy for the long term. We will continue to manage the affairs of our council diligently under the current arrangements until elected officials take their places. And we will use the coming period to further strengthen the legal and institutional framework so that when elections are held, local government emerges stronger, more effective, and more responsive to your needs. I want to assure every citizen this coalition government remains steadfast in its promise of better governance, greater accountability, and true democratic renewal. We do not make promises lightly, and we do not walk away from them. We adjust responsibly when the world changes around us. Let us now move forward together with unity, resilience, and hope. Fiji has faced greater challenges before and emerged stronger. We will do so again. To the local government interim administrators, thank you for holding the fort of our municipal communities and ask that you persevere for just a little longer. God bless Fiji. Thank you.

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0: Can you just give a brief summary of the places you visited and, you know, what's been the most pressing issues or highlights from these places?
1: Yes, I was in Bay of Plenty 2 weeks ago, Te Puke and Tauranga region, visiting all the employers and workers, which I was really happy to be able to introduce myself and explain what my position really is and visit them and have some talanoa about the issues that they're experiencing. And also I've just returned from Nelson and Motueka, visiting all the RSC workers and employers there as well. So a few things have come up. Overall, I must say the employers are very happy with some of our workers, or most of our workers, and the productivity and the quality of our workers are always in top notch. But as well as always, there's some issues that I'm just going to be dealing with and working with the employers to find some solutions, workable solutions for everybody.
0: Yeah, Greg, how's the spirit like within, you know, the camps or within, amongst the workers who are working in the different places that you visited?
1: It's getting on to going into winter season now, so they're all bracing for the cold, especially down in Rotomane, Motueka. It's very cold down there, but in the daytime I've experienced some nice sunny weather, which is really good for working outdoors. Overall, the spirit is really high. And there's some of the questions that I've been able to answer and clarify for them. And three common questions that have been coming up with all the groups that I've met is with regards to tax returns in New Zealand and visa changes, if they could change their visa while working on their contracts here. So I just wanted to clarify with IRD, tax rate that is provided for the IRC workers. They are paying one of the lowest tax rates at the moment, about 10.5 to 10.8. So they're not entitled to any tax refunds because they're on a short-term contract for less than a year. So that was one of the main questions that came up nearly all the employers and all the workers that I met along the way. And also visas, if they could change their visas or extend their contracts while on their current contract in New Zealand. Unfortunately, New Zealand law for RSC doesn't allow that. And any extension, they need to go back to Fiji and reapply for another contract to come back to New Zealand. So those were two of the main questions I got literally every company that I went to.
0: So, Greg, just for clarification purposes, RSC workers are all given short-term contracts, eh? No yearly or 2 years, no, like how they do the one in Australia, right?
1: Yeah, Australia is the palms under the palm season is 3 to 4 years. New Zealand is only up to 9 months, but most come here for 6 to 7 months. There are some short contracts like 3 to 6 months and 7 months, which they're able to work. But unfortunately, nothing longer than 1 year.
0: Would you say that there has been or there will be a push to increase this, or are they just needed, you know, in certain seasons of the year?
1: Yeah, because it's seasonal work, it all depends on the harvest of the fruit and the grapes and the time. Maybe in the future they might consider it, but at the moment the New Zealand government isn't looking to extend that to a year or so right now. There always has been some talk of the possibility, but at the moment, no.
0: So this seasonal work is mainly fruit picking, or is there other industries that they're also getting into?
1: Yeah, fruit picking, which is mainly grapes, apples and pears, and kiwi fruit, which is the main industries that RSC is involved with. Yeah? Unfortunately, the meat and forestry doesn't come under the RSC program, so they are private sectors.
0: Awesome. Would you be able to let, just number-wise, I know I asked you this last time, would you have a confirmed number of workers from Fiji that are here right now? And
1: yeah, at the moment the numbers vary from about 760 to about just under 1,000 over the summertime. There's a whole lot of groups that have just returned back to Fiji at the end of their contracts and will be coming back again in November for their summer season. So that's when our numbers go up to around 1,900 to around 1,000 over the summer break for the summer harvest.
0: What's stood out to you during this visit to the workers, and you know, how are you going to work on, you know, just addressing their needs and bettering conditions or bettering their needs for them?
1: What I've come to find is it's a lot of clarification which is needed by someone from Fiji, explaining the rules in detail and just explaining again what limitations or entitlements you're up to. What stood out on me is like everybody's committed to working hard and saving money for their families back home. There were groups that have given up drinking kava to be able to work harder and work and save a lot of money to send back to Fiji. Just while on kava, I experienced some of the groups that some of the companies may be experiencing some issues with drinking kava. My request is to some of the workers, you know, just to lessen the drinking of kava and concentrate on working. Just a message that was coming through from one or two of the employers. But overall, the quality of our workers and production was very well, they were very well talked about and highly of it. So they were really appreciated for all our workers.
0: Lisa, thank you so much. Anything else you'd like to add, Greg, before we end tonight?
1: Yes, sir. No, I'd just like to wish everybody the very best and thank everybody for receiving me. And I know I will be seeing them in the future, returning to check on any updates and advise of the updates after I've spoken to a few of the employers, just to clarify the issues and attending to the issues as I've received. But yeah, I will be in touch again and be visiting him in the next 2 or 3 months.
0: And just lastly, your words of advice to them, or parting words of it, you know, to them as you leave one area to go to the next. Some of the, you know, just some of the things that you've told them to take heed of.
1: Yeah, work hard, save your money, send it back to Fiji. That's one of the two of the main things I've been messaging and telling everybody is just, you know, you're here for a purpose. Work hard with respect and work hard with as a team to ensure that our Fiji name is always upheld in the highest regard, which is what everybody was very happy to be able to do.
0: Greg, for your time this evening and best wishes on the rest of your trip and thank you for all that you do for our community here in Aotearoa. Ndaramo that you gana ni Robital Noke Greg Trail na Fiji Country Liaison Officer ni New Zealand RSC program ka be mbulongo di tiku mai na South Island and buku ni nonda siko biti ko era na lube biti era tiku polingo and buku ni thakathaka and RSC program. 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
3: Bula binaka wiki wiki talinga na varurong chikuma na bongi binaka ni kua na talono membaleta na maadhao ni wasu warutuma it went really well I'm trying to think of the Fijian word I was going to switch wina wasu wabalangi wala wasu wani tu my malha it went really well the whole week the community was able to gather rally together we had opening services here in Auckland Christchurch and I think the great thing about it was communities around the globe were also able to join in the Rotuma Language Week we know that Rotuma Language Week we strategically aligned it with Rotuma Day remembering the ceding to Great Britain this year we celebrated 145 years of being ceded to Great Britain and Rotumans everywhere we thought that if people were just going to celebrate Rotuma Day but no as soon as the language week started everybody from across the globe we also went as far as the Netherlands Amsterdam we had a lady from the Netherlands who did some work in Rotuma many years ago spoke. She did a little video on the Rotuman that she still remembers. Come and eat, go and bath, I'm going to the shop. You know, all of those kind of phrases. And it's good to see that it's been picked up across the globe and that people are actually celebrating the Rotuma Language Week. The challenge now for us is how do we keep the momentum going?
1: Yeah. Correct.
3: Because it's one thing to have it celebrated over the week, but then we have another 51 weeks through the year for people to continue the momentum. And so the challenge now is for us to think about ways to inject enthusiasm into, hey, this is Rotuman language. Yeah. What can we do this week? What can we do this month? So those kind of initiatives are the things that we're now looking at to uphold for the Rotuman language. But thank you. Vinaka pa lebo we came around with Kango.
1: Vinaka pa lebo na iyo. It was a success. Senga walanga I maiviti. I ke talanga I New Zealand. I wari di tiko na lebo na media post. And wakatala non ro may interview ko ro na ro beauty niya.
3: Rao Alan K.
1: Was so very knowledgeable. Na I mean the way they ro wuli the sarra. Na we kame mbaliti ro Rotuma, how did it take over the Rotuma?
3: And I think when Alan first went to Rotuma in the 1950s to study or to do his
1: research,
3: that was the catapult for everything Rotuman and the support for Rotuman people. When you know on our tagline or on the bio for the article, it says before Google there was Jan and Alan and Jan, and they're so right because for many of us Rotumans that grew up outside of Rotuma, that was our learning platform. Yeah. That was our Google, our encyclopedia. Yeah. Whenever we wanted to learn anything, that's where we would go. And so having them on the show at on PMN was actually quite exciting yeah. mm-hmm. for many Rotumans that are born in the diaspora.
1: Mm. Yeah. Yeah, we know vale, Alfie. Kito reba kana matalito na numuna ba may bagay tayo talaga na Fiji Language Week. Yeah, aser tarabo kor me ngole ba bi bi sar tunga go be Alfie. 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
1: 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It is indeed a pleasure. If you haven't already, we have TikTok live going on. We've got Facebook live. And if you're joining us on iHeartRadio, it is a pleasure to have you. And if you're joining us via 102.2 FM 531, welcome to Pāmana Rotuma once again. It is the 23rd of May and we've got a jam-packed show to go. But before we get started, it is only right that we start with a prayer, ne? 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
1: 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Where was the beginning for this journey for you?
2: Oh, the music started when we were young. Dad was the choir director for the Chichwa Chapel Choir, and mom was alto in the choir as well. And every time the choir had tomaka, both myself and my brother John would be there early in the morning, 4 a.m. waking up, getting ready and just sitting down in the middle of all of the choir members and just listening. That's the music journey. And then in high school, I did pure science, chem, physics and bio. The social media, though, it started off strongly just within the last 1 or 2 years. So, yeah, that's how things came about.
1: For fayakse, itarola hoim se tekei te hanap te social media e reko, mania andre reang ne e nase ni e asok ma pe af ek e Facebook, pa inia ne aitio he ua, leo leo me te, ne ka itarola hoi fengang se tekei heta, ka ngu inia ne aset ne aiso ek e social media, e aiso ek e skills. Ase ta e ho me te, ase ta ma ase ta e re me te, ne ho me te,
2: Yep. So when I was in Murray's Brothers High School, I was studying pure science, chem, physics and bio, form 3 to form 7. And every time they had the Coca-Cola games, they'll always ask me to come up with a design. So I would come up with a design and then paint and print heaps of flags for the Coke games and for the zone. And also at that time, every time the church had a function, whether it was Mother's Day or Father's Day or Easter camp, they always have a big banner with a theme. So I still remember after school, that time Dad had his business right next to the church called SJ Glass, which is Sam and John Glass. And he'd say, hey, the church need one banner. can you come and do a design first kind? So myself and some of the boys that used to bunk at church at the time would paint the banner and design the banners. And then out of nowhere, that name came from one of the friends, some of the friends in school. I don't know who, but they just said, I think it was a slang at that time, where they said, poor skills. Like if you do like a goose step, especially during touch rugby during lunch, they'll be like, whoo, skills. And then because I didn't do just one thing, it was knowing how to do fire twirling or learning how to do fire twirling and then playing rugby with the boys and then just killing it in chemistry, physics and biology. And then they just said, oh, Sval can do everything.
1: Hey, ma, so sing teka draksa ho ekra, ne? So sing teka draksar. So sing te tini tia tako e hanap ne rako, pente, maka, mak rehta wo. 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Ngu inyane e nohe e Australia, Tapin nga rue hanapa te au foiva e reko e famur ot motut. What is it like for a Pacific creative in Australia?
2: Man, it's beautiful. It's just magic. And so we live in a place over here called Perigean Springs, which is in the Sunshine Coast. And life here, everyone is so friendly. This was the closest we could find to people in the Pacific, you know, how they act. You can walk along the street and chat with anyone. And everyone's so accepting. Yeah, so life here is great. I always say, people always ask, hey, how's your day going? Oh, I'm thriving like an onion. Thriving like an onion.
1: That's a great metaphor, thriving like an onion.
2: Yep.
1: And almost nothing thrives as well as an onion. We also know that in the Rutuman context, the onion also means something else. You're going home with a different shade of an eye color. Ne? Thank you for sharing. And it's so good that we can see. Is Paula Israel, my skill in Arwene, AF, Ek, Facebook, social media, ne Maurit, ne Fiang Ek, Yotiairit, Yanke, Tisikot, Israel, se e. O ngaru tu tune e po ma asok e social media.
2: Yep.
1: So you tell is like you hear se avat ne e fufupu e fiti. Inya ne feang rutuam ta maang fakrutuma. You tell apu mo oki te la loang ne om konhuang ta ne. What was it like growing up as a Rutuman with Rutuman instilled in you? And how do you transfer that in Australia? What does that look like for somebody that now lives in Australia? How does that Rutuman teaching now live on?
2: Yeah. Man, I'm so grateful and so, so thankful for both my parents, Samuela, the late Samuela and the late Violet, for instilling that when myself and John were young. So we started learning Rutuman first by learning how to read. We didn't understand what we were saying at that time. But then we were taught how to pronounce the words correctly. So that's knowing that, that's how I run the Rutuman classes over here and online as well. And it's more, because I only teach from experience. And they took us to all of the weddings, the funerals, the mamases, the birthday celebrations, all the katongas that happened in church. And then just being a part of that, it makes me feel even more proud. And now living here in Australia, like how I look at it as what benefits I got out of it. Over the last few weeks, I had like a couple of cousins and family members call over and asking me, hey, Shushong, how do you say this if the A is with a dot on the top or underneath? And then, because I was taught not just by mom and dad, but also from the late Reverend Emma Tamapende. And I still have all of his notes. And then, so I was explaining to her and she said, maybe just check this website. It might be different. So I had a look And then this was just, what, a few days ago. So I had to call Fese Itu. That's an Indian? Yeah, Fese Itu.
1: Yeah.
2: And then to check with her if she knew any person that who was running that website. And then so from her, I went to the other cousin, Nathaniel Amto Ali. And I asked him, and then he said, oh, yeah, it's actually correct, the switching between. So we made contact with the person that ran that website, and now they're changing it. Because I know a lot of people, they want to know and get back to learning the language. Eh? So I find that, man, if I didn't know any of that, it wouldn't have, you know, I wouldn't know, oh, to go and check who's running that website to just do all of these certain changes. Or I can link them up with someone who can help, who's already there in New Zealand, kind of thing, you know. So that's how I look at the benefits of knowing the Rutuman.
1: And it's so powerful. For skills, it's so powerful, yeah, when you understand the language, yes, and you know the language and you know the characters of the language, and then you're able, yes, to pass it on. So that when you also, yep, see it in writing, avanela re e ututune af ek osfengta e polano nochne ko ereko.
2: Yes,
1: tirante I is fupse masé. Osfeanta polaf eke utma oi, because the issue is, yes, is it the right language or is it the right form that we, yep, that we are reading or teaching our different yes, people? Yes. Now, what are some simple ways families and young people can keep Rutuman, the language and the culture, alive at, yep, home or in their homes?
2: Start singing the Swoheta or the Tiopi, or like for those who haven't like danced in a hafa or totonga, like start with simple words like mai mauri, ei tapen, ei kakoma veia, just very simple. Or if not mafa isu, motara gao, kumi leva. Or no, just learning the alphabet. But I always look at it, it all has to, because now that I'm a father of three, I'm a very big believer, the kids, they learn from what they see.
1: Notch Paul.
2: They learn from what they see. And if you show an interest in wanting to learn something, they will want to be exactly like you. I have my two boys come to me, Papa, I want to be just like you when you grow up. I know it's not going to last in this, it's not going to last forever, but I make sure that they see me enjoying life and learning anything, but learning it from a happy place, you know? And how would you say it? Just make sure that they see you.
1: Not
2: and they have to see you in your most, what you want them to feel has to start from you first.
1: Then.
2: Yeah.
1: For extra skills, now you spoke about the language and the intentionality. To be intentional, yes, we have to be intentional when we, in our homes and the ways of spreading the language. And so, yep, in speaking about, especially now that you live in Australia and you've got the three kids, yep, how important is it for you to maintain the Rutuman language, not just for you, not just for the kids, not just for the people that, you know, you're teaching the language to? How important, yep, is it for you?
2: Oh, very important. Very important. Reason being, because

The Rutuman language and culture is very important for me. I speak to Rutuman every day as much as I can to the two boys. Or if not, if I see them, if they like getting bored from whatever activity or homeschool activity that they're doing, I will start singing or chanting ma o.

0: used to, yeah. And then in about 2 or 3 weeks, I'll see them, they're walking around the house. And then, so I think I posted one video of us doing that chant, because every Mondays we do awards for the two boys, and on what they learned or what's something that they found that made them feel happy or joyful. And then they say, oh, the kiopi. So that's why we did that whole, I did that video. I said, man, I had to record it and post it. Yeah, so that's why I feel that is very important, especially for me.
1: For your access skills, we have Rodney Suliana that's joining us via Facebook Live. Mate, yeah, streaming from Queensland, OXA, also Takwane, Hoiso Kima's Facebook Live. Kipuka, omam, so you, tios, susing the is, nios lead the is skills. Fingli mata for him, mangotala hatia si yo e, lalang nios ngarue. Ka you spoke about how you posted, the kids and the tiophi, on social. Social media, do you feel that there's a pressure on you as one, a content creator, but two, as a Rotuman content creator, Pacific content creator, to try and keep language and culture alive on these different platforms? Do you think that there's a pressure on you, and how do you deal with it?
0: For me, no pressure at all. What I've learned over here since moving here to the Sunshine Coast in 2020, I did a lot of... I joined a couple of business networking groups, and I've met some very interesting people, and they've taught me so much, especially life lessons. And I'm a very big believer now in what you think and what you say is what you are going to attract. So before I put all of these to the test into my life and into our family. And like where I am now is because of all of those lessons. So example, before when people ask, hey, Skills, how's it going? Before I used to say, oh, I'm busy. Oh, Skills, can we meet for lunch? Oh, I'm busy. And I never knew this at that time. This was probably 2020 or 2021 when we just arrived. And then if I think about it now, after knowing about the power of words and the power of your subconscious mind and what you think and what you say, gang, I was doing 15 to probably 20 gigs or events in 1 week. And then, yeah, the money and the payment was good. But then in my head, what I said was busy. So the universe will give you circumstances, events, and people to make what you think and what you say become reality. So now there's no pressure for me at all. Like I don't find pressure. Because if I look at it as, man, learning Rotuman or teaching Rotuman is so pressure. If you look at the last few days or probably 5 days ahead, you will be met with pressure. Because that's what you think and what you say. Everyone will have their own opinion, but like you said, how do I deal with that? There was a quote from that I came across. The biggest waste of time in the world is you having to explain yourself to someone else whose life you don't want to live. So once I came to that quote, in my head, everybody will have their own opinion. But I don't need to explain anymore.
1: No.
0: Yeah, because if I think about it, before I used to explain it, it can go 10, 20, 15 minutes. You know, then I found the biggest issue in the world is actually people wanting other people to believe what they believe in. Yeah, which is crazy.
1: So it's this desire to get everybody on the same page, right? And it's not necessarily what is needed.
0: Yep.
1: Can you repeat that quote that you said again?

0: For our listeners, you see that you have a quote about when you're sharing with others.
1: So, on how I deal with, especially the negative feedback or comments that come over. The biggest waste of time in the world is you having to explain yourself to someone else whose life you don't want to live. Biggest waste of time.
0: And that's actually very significant.
1: If I look at it now, I've wasted hours and hours of trying to explain. But like now it's as easy as if someone doesn't agree. Oh, you know, the KFC down the road over there, boy, have the best wigs. Let's change topic. Because negativity, it will thrive if you give it energy.
0: Notch power.
1: Anything will thrive if you give it energy. So if you give energy or attention to something, that will, it'll just grow. So I'll only give attention to positivity, good vibes. You know, life's good being a Rutuman. Be proud.
0: Nothing like it. There's nothing like being a Rutuman, eh?
1: Yeah. What's the positive intent you can think of anything? You know, sometimes it'll be raining. Different people think differently.
0: Mm.
1: But then how you think is what you are going to attract. Like, without a doubt, I've tested this theory so many times in Skills FJ, in the band that I just started last year, heaps of times, even in our family. Like now, if I feel that someone around me is feeling like upset or a bit angry or stuff like that, like I question myself, what did I think about in the last few days or did I say that would have attracted that to come like in front of me?
0: Notch.
1: You know? Yeah, yeah.
0: I like what you said about the power of words. I knew that there was a Bible saying, or there was a Bible scripture. And sometimes often we take for granted is kat ma ekra fiang ne pukata ne is fupsin, ne is raksin, is raktesin, that the power of the tongue has both life and death. And so the words that we confess or the words that we utter has the energy, has the power, has the potential to give life to something or to give it death or bring it to death. Ne?
1: Yeah.
0: So thank
1: Why do we call it a memory verse? Memory verse, so you can memorize it.
0: Notch power.
1: Philippians 4:13, that's for me every day. Philippians 4:13, I can do anything and everything through Christ who strengthens me.
0: Amen. Erika Kerr, amen. Setiheta. Mangupa, so you say, what's the one thing about being Rotuman or the Rotuman culture you wish more people knew about or appreciated? I mean, it's everything, like the joy of being Rotuman. If you wanted people to know one thing about Rotuma or an appreciation for Rotuma, what would it be?
1: Yep. For me, it would, you know how I said it all stems from within us?
0: Mm-hmm.
1: So I will just be me. And with everything that I've learned from the time when I was back in
0: Fiji?
1: You know, I was born in Fiji. I wasn't born in Rutuma. But I know heaps, and I'm very thankful and grateful for that. And other people, if I focus my energy on myself, they will see that, and whatever they feel or see, that's what I would like them to know, that, you know, that's how we Rutumans are.
0: Yeah.
1: We are successful. We are, you know, creative. Rutuman people are the kind of people you don't give them a dare or a challenge. You know, we do stand-up comedy.
0: We do stand-up comedy, whether it's paid or it's free, whether it's asked for or it's not. We just do it, ne?
1: Yeah. But you see how that's, like, if you think with the from what we talked about earlier, the subconscious mind, and how people talk, and when someone starts the comedy thing, You know how there's always one story, but everyone chipping in on the ending. And you see the smiles on the faces that everyone's attracting. And it'll go around and it'll be more of that until someone, you know, tries to fang paak and the thing vala. You know, but that's how I, what I mean by the power of words.
0: Notch.
1: Sometimes they hit, sometimes they don't. And that's okay.
0: Thank you, Skills. I know that we've been talking and it's time for us to hear some music. And I wanted to bring this music here, this next song here while we take a break. If you want to dance, more than welcome to dance. And as I say that, I better look for a song that's dance worthy because otherwise somebody's going to tell me, Alfie, you just gave some... 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But when we come back, I wanted to do the quick rapid fire with you, some questions, some of the inspirations for you. And I think this Farawan from Rako, your old stomping stomping music, is a good place for us to start. 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
1: 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you're doing is impacting people?
2: Straight after high school.
1: And that's
2: when I started straight after high school, when I started teaching music and started performing music. And this is right after high school. And the connections that I made with different types of people at that time. That was an eye opener. That's when I knew. Oh. Because I high school when I did chem, physics and bio, and then the time when mom, dad and John left for Melbourne for mom to do her masters, and I did USP only for a couple of months, just for semester, and then because I was already performing and then teaching, I knew that. That was my, you know, aha moment. Because I had to have that hard conversation with mom and dad and say, mom, I'm not going to do pure science anymore. I'm going to go and be a b-boy or break dancer. So, yeah.
1: And that's when you knew you were impacting people, ne? The impact of the work. But I think from the conversation that we had earlier, before the break, Fiangoka... It wasn't just for school. It wasn't just for the different activities. Yeah, no. Your dad saw it in you. Tene rotu, ngaru ne rotu, faksorekla ela pen, matin. I think it would be the matin or the banner.
2: Yeah, the flags for the school banner. Yeah.
1: And that's all amazing stuff. It's so good to see the impact continues, not just on that front of. That artistry, but is expanding into other forms of artistry that during the time growing up was never even part of the imagination.
2: Oh yes, big time.
1: We never imagined.
2: You know how in different stages of life you have like those certain aha moments. You know, sometimes it might be take 3, 4, 5 years, and then you have another aha moment, and then straight from there, your whole life changes or changes course. So, one of the main aha moments for me was in the year 2021 or 2022. So, one of the people that I came across over here on the Sunshine Coast, they saw my progress from going from just a ukulele to like one pedal board. And then I bought another music pedal board. And then after that, we had a Holden Astra car. Then we upgraded to a RAV4. And now I have a Toyota Hiace van. And then she saw my music gear go from just a ukulele to guitar to music pedals and now speakers. And it just kept gradually upgrading. And then she gave me one book. And she said, skills, just this one book. You study the book like you're doing another course in university. And this is the same thing that I coach and mentor so many other people within the last probably 3, 4 years. And that book is called The Power of the Subconscious Mind by Joseph Murphy. I listened to the whole audio book and read the book the first time. And everything was like, you know, the way we think first time. Wait, I'm going to lose this kind of information. But then I never forgot what she said. And she said, study this one book like it's another course in university. So meaning, I would have to put aside some time every day and do my studies, take out my pen, write my sticky notes, and then just work on the activities that the book, that was already in the book. That book explained to me my whole life and why certain things happened in different stages of my life. And that same book is helping so many other people that I now coach, mentor, and just work with. I have plenty of people that always come and say, man, bro, you've probably heard of the term before, manifesting. I never understood what manifesting was until that book explained. Because it had like the Bible verses and the quotes. I think that's probably one of the reasons why I like got interested, because I heard the Bible verses. Oh, yeah. So, you know, whatever they're saying is true. But, you know, the life that they live was actually the life that I wanted for me and my family. You know, but always having the root human culture there.
1: Yeah.
2: Yeah. So, Siong, I've met people that make, like, money that you can't even imagine. Like, 2 million, 5 million, 10 million, 24 million. And this, like, I question everything. Like, man, I was sitting down. I still remember sitting down one time. This is another aha moment. Sitting down one time in one of the other business networking gang, Super Yacht. And we have something called a one-to-one where we sit down and get to know each other's business. And I'm sitting down there with a tanoa, you know, showing him a bit of the island culture. But at the same time, asking questions like, how did you make like all of this and be able to afford yourself a like multi-million dollar super yacht? And I'm just a random fella from Vatuanga in Busubusa. And then I just came to the conclusion after studying that book that it's all you've heard of this heaps of times, mindset training. It's all the power of the words. Think of the words you've been at one low point in your life. Think of that low point and think of the way you were thinking in that moment. Or what were the words that you were saying? Who was the people you were surrounded by, you know? So, yeah, man, it's just beautiful.
1: it's amazing. I think we started the conversation after Hoifangang Takamati Micharenti on Tapa Rak Painya and Itapin Maori Ututi on Riringi Feang Rutuam Tamang Fakrutuma on Nahma Ekta Omeur Fakonohonga Omeur Ningarue. We can also see that the conversation is organically morphing into, I think, and it's a conversation that we probably will have at another time around the power of the mind and the power of the manifestation.
2: The subconscious mind.
1: The subconscious mind. There's a thing that our dad used to tell us. Famurni e app angisyama, if you show him who your friends are or the people that you surround yourself with and more the energy that they bring and the manifestations that they bring to you, it is a representation of what your future will also look like. A record, the surroundings that you envelop yourself with. Ne? I want to explore that in a different conversation, because that is a topic in itself. That is a wonderful topic for us to begin a conversation with our Rutuman community in itself. I hear we've got the jokes and we've got all of the fun stuff that we can talk about, but often we also find ourselves in the spaces where we talk down on ourselves and we talk down on the situations, or we create the images or the future by exactly what you said, you know, ngo popote nga sao ting, ngo popote I hanis maritek, ngo popote ka hanis ngo kad esilin ra, retek ngo kad esilin. You know, all of these things.
2: Yeah, you are speaking that into existence.
1: Into existence. Ne? And so
2: the universe will give you circumstances, events, and people to make sure that becomes reality.
1: To make sure that I kad esilin ra, ka make sure that I ngat ki ao popot. Ne?
2: Yes.
1: And so it's really, really important for us to also talk about those things. But one of the things that we wanted to know is what's next for skills in terms of whether it's music or content creation, projects. Yeah. What's new for you coming up?
2: So just recently, I built websites now. And then it's 11 this side. So in about 13 hours, I'll be releasing my book that I wrote.
1: So that is amazing. Talk to us lessons. About the book.
2: Yeah, so the book is My 100 Lessons. And initially, you know, and I say, when I talk about the power of words and the power of what you think and what you say, it'll become reality. So I did a workshop with a brother called Dion Monkovich, and he ran through a workshop with vision boards, writing down your goals. So I wrote down the goals of what I wanted to achieve, the 12-month goal, 5-year goal, and 10-year goal. I've already achieved majority, maybe 80-90% of those goals just within the last 3 years. And so this book, one of those goals I wrote down, oh, I want to write a book. And the book at that time, the title, I said, it'll be How to Become the Fastest Growing Musician Anywhere. But then last year we did a couple of trips in the last 2 years, and we did the trips with Mabe. So while I was in Sri Lanka and UK, then it switched. I had collected lessons from different people I met ever since 2020. And those lessons I summarized all of them. It took 3.5 weeks to put together all the content. But I already, it was like 5 years, a build-up of all of those information. Yeah. So I've put all of that all in here. And those, when people ask skills, what's your credibility? This is like my CV.
1: Yeah.
2: A lot of people have written their success into books or their stories into books. So this is my story all inside here. But it won't stop here. Like now that I've done that process of how to actually self-publish a book, so now in my head, you know, I'm already speaking Rotum to my boys. I'm already like teaching. I still have the material to create and make more books. But it probably might not be this is like a self-help book. So it's called My 100 Lessons. So lessons from people that I've met here on the Sunshine Coast around the world, or somebody just popped up in my feed with a great quote. Yeah, so that's the official. I released the ebook in November last year. And Amazon sent me a cutout of the hard copy.
1: And so where can our Rotuman people and our listeners access these, either the hard copy or the virtual copy?
2: Yeah, the ebook you can access it on my website, skillsfj.com. And the hard copies, you can get it from Amazon.com, Amazon.com.au, any of the Amazon sites. But it will go live at 11:30 a.m. Queensland time, which will probably be 1:30 p.m.
1: New Zealand
2: time. Yeah.
1: Thank you so much, Skills. Now, it's time for the quick rapid fire sets of questions. So you're
2: fire away.
1: Ahela so sal ek ne la la ya e fiang rutum masio sal ek favorite rutuman food.
2: Fike.
1: Which kind?
2: Fakakoi.
1: Nice. We're speaking the same language.
2: I know.
1: One artist that's always on your playlist.
2: Fiji.
1: Yes. The legend, Fiji.
2: Always.
1: Australian cooking or home cooking?
2: Home cooking.
1: What's your favorite meal?
2: I have a cool at the back.
1: Okay. Okay, he ain't joking. Song that now best describes your life at this very moment.
2: The song I wrote when I was 19 years old, Better Life.
1: Tell us a little bit about Better Life.
2: So, the first verse, I wrote it when I was 19, the time we were always hanging around at the base, and we always had this dream. The chorus goes, I'm dreaming of a better life, on a cruising ship over the ocean breeze to paradise unseen, a place I haven't been. I'm dreaming of a better life, where the jobs are clean, to start a family, see things you haven't seen, except in all your dreams. And I wrote that when I was 19. And even, oh, everyone says, man, very powerful song. That was the first song I ever wrote, though. But yeah, that's for me, that's my song, Better Life.
1: Thank you. And our last question for tonight is, yep. Or not necessarily a last question, but it's not a question necessarily, but if you had a word of encouragement for our Rotuman listeners that are yep. thinking about, hey, I want to write a book, I want to write a song, I want, you know, all of these different areas that our Rotumans want to get into, seeing yep. as you have now gone into book writing, book publishing, people yep. probably only know you as the content creator, the singer, you know, those that grew up with you know you as the artist, but now you're going, yep. you're delving into a different industry altogether, from a pure science guy to now a musician, and hey, you can possibly be, not possibly, there's space and room for the two truths, for somebody that is science driven and also musically driven as well. Ne? Ka words of encouragement for anybody that is young or that is Rotuman or anybody in general that wants to pursue something but doesn't know how to. What's your words of advice?
2: If you think you can do it, or if you think you can't do it, then you're right. That's my quote. If you think you can do it, or if you think you can't do it, you're right. One of the other things I learned in business over here is, you know how you say, there was a themed infomercial and they said, okay, skills, what makes you different from another person? So I went and I wrote down on a piece of paper, A4 paper, everything that I could do that another, like everything I could do. And then that will be the list of what other musicians can do. So then I filled like 3-4 A4 papers back to back. And this is from like speaking Rotuman, teaching workshops about Rotuman language, how to, you know, work gadgets, security, now build websites, do fire twirling, bosheri twirling, teach someone sasa, teach someone sivaafi, like mentor and coach people, go and talk leadership, do leadership talks, run, host an event, start a reggae band. And the list just kept going on and on and on. And then now it's the same that can go for anyone. There's only one you in this world. Even if you say, oh, but I'm twins. Yeah, that's right. You're both your names different anyways. So, yeah, if you think you can do it, or if you think you can't do it, then you're 100% right. So me, I always say, Philippians 4:13, I can do all things. I can do anything. Just give me 2 weeks, 3 weeks.
1: I love that. I love that because in that quote, that what you think you can do or what you think you can't do, you're right. It sets the precedence that you're the limitation. Né? You're the success or you're the limitation for what you can or you can't achieve. And so
2: absolutely.
1: I absolutely love that. Fame Rotuma, what you can do or what you can't do.
2: Yeah. If you think you can do it, or if you think you can't do it, then you're 100% right.
1: Mm.
2: And I like that quote, the one that you said about, you know, if you put the quote that you had mentioned with regards to like learning Rotuman, you know, for me and John, we were surrounded by Rotumans, Rotuman events, going to the function, going to church, going to everything that was Rotuman. It'll be very hard for me and John to not know Rotuman. You know, one thing I always tell my two boys every day, happiness attracts happiness. Sadness attracts sadness. Joy attracts joy. Broke attracts broke. Success attracts success.
1: Not your ball.
2: Yeah.
1: Oh, fofa yakse skills. Ngach tu atakoa lang ni micherenti os hoifeng ang tama skills. Again, we have May and Tony on Facebook Live that are asking that have said congratulations on the upcoming book release. Link to purchase Savinaka, and so you've heard that you can find a posa mala. We can purchase the book, right? If we go to your page, Skills FJ.
2: Yeah, or skillsfj.com/my100lessons. The ebook is, I think, 20-something Australian dollars, but the hard copy book is 45 US dollars, I think.
1: And ngacha tako.
2: Yeah, I was very surprised with the turnout. It's colored copy and everything.
1: And so there's two other hoifenganga that we want to have la asok on ta e hanapet ne ni huang ni is pameru tumaka e on rua e hanapti on puketa ne, and I think the book will be a good transition from our encouraging conversation around building oneself.
2: Oh yes. I've had people message me back, bro, I got a house. It's crazy. But crazy good.
1: Crazy good. I love that, crazy good. Sometimes it's good to be crazy, but crazy good.
2: Yes.
1: Skills, e whanatam is konga ruangta skills. Samuela tau keve, e whanatam konga ruangta e PMN rutuma. Katapema si e PMN, PMN Pacific Media Network, ahela oe ka tipo e reko avat ne e na la hoifengang e lang ne micharente e reko hanap ne o ngarue o foiva o ofat se os famerutuma os feang fakrutuma os 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mom and your dad for the amazing work. And
2: always,
1: if you haven't already Skills has been referencing John. If you jump on our PMN page, you will see John having a conversation with Tofinga on 531. So jump on, everybody, have a listen. But if you're watching this later on in the week, tomorrow or later on down the future, hope that this will help encourage skills. Unfortunately, once we've finished with the Zoom, because we can't talk while the thing's on live, so just wanted to say thank you once again, and all the best with the launch tomorrow. And this song is dedicated to you, your wife, the three kids. It is from Sons of UK, Maf Hanua. La Maololum. Until we meet you again.
2: Man, thank you so much. It's your big love.

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1: 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And if you still remember Rotuman Proverbs from last week, I will, and if you don't, I will remind it, remind you of it. And so do not fret. It's actually a really, really cool one. I think it's a cool one. And it goes like this in Feang Rotuam Tane. Chik chik he kama on al. Chik chik he kama on al. And sui ek fi fisita, or in English, even a small crab has teeth. Te mea mea het ka F ka ru. Fa mea mea het ka po la vek. A small thing, but its bite hurts. A small man, but he's able to garden. A small man, but he can hurt with his fist. This suggests that a small, ordinary person can do things of importance, can be said by someone who is threatened by a bigger person or someone that is, we're not even going to talk about the threats, ne? Fakmane, just like the conversation we had with skills earlier this morning, is you... You can be whoever you want to be, what you can do or what you think you can do and what you think you can't do, you're 100% correct. Your limitations is all on yourself. Because this week, I brought a different one. Fiang is fuanga for all of us this morning. If you've never heard it before, I hope that you're able to use it. And I'll try and remember to put it on our Facebook page, ne? La affectios Facebook, la pula aya so ek e la luang ne ngasavta. Ka fiang is fuanga ne hom la aya so ek se is e la luang ne famiru tu me la luang ne ngasavte chio ek af. Chio ek af. Turn the basket upside down. On sui eketa yang tapi na atakwa se ter ekta ti isiet. Na atakwa se ter ekta ti isiet. Sui ek fifista yang tapi to give all and not leave anything. The image is from the fish drive when fish from the net are put into baskets and then all the fish are put together so that the tote, leader of the fishing expedition, can distribute them equally. This phrase is used to implore people to empty their pockets and to give all they can. It is mostly said on fundraising occasions, ne? To get people to donate as much money as possible. Because we also live in a day and age where we can take the interpretation or take the feang is fuang and also add it to different things. When I read this chuek after, turn the basket upside down and give it your all, very similar to hia o raheta from my perspective. If you're going to do something, do it to the best of your ability. If you're going to give something, give the best of it. 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And that is the idea of, or how I think chio ek af can be used. 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
1: Malo lei whakalofala yatu, malo ni, kia ora nā. Pulavinaka, talofalava, and warm Pacific greetings to you all. Welcome to Pacific Huddle on 531 PI. And a very special welcome if you're joining us for the first time on our new 102.2 FM frequency in Auckland. I'm your host, Tuilangi William Leolahi, and with me this morning is Cedric Tosinga. Welcome back, my brother.
2: It's good to be back. Yeah, I obviously missed last week due to some personal reasons, but yeah, I'm happy to be back. But just quickly before, you know, we talk about footy, I just want to turn our attention quickly to some sad news this week. So obviously, some sad news from the NRL. Unfortunately, Rabbitohs player Jai Arrow has had to medically retire due to being diagnosed with motor neuron disease, or MND. And I saw his interview on Nine News, and his speech is now slurred, which is really sad to see, especially at his age. He's only 30 years old. I also saw the press conference from Bunnies head coach Wayne Bennett, and man, that was definitely a tough watch here. But just from the team here at Pacific Huddle and PMN, our prayers and thoughts go out to Jai and his family. And like you said, Jai, just keep fighting, brother. But yeah, that was really sad news this week.
1: Absolutely, man. I watched that same interview, and I was completely shocked to see how someone, you know, an athlete like that run out on the field, so much energy, so much aggression, and then all of a sudden now he looks like he's just on his pathway, you know, in terms of, but I felt for his daughter.
2: Yeah.
1: He's doing everything for her, and yeah, huge news out of there. And yeah, showing our sympathy and definitely be cheering you on, my brother. Yeah.
2: But have you been this week?
1: Yeah, been good, man. Been good, good. Obviously, yeah, personal level, there's a few things going on. Uncle just passed away, but, you know, not a surprise, but it's you know, things that happen in life. But I'll tell you what, during the week I was at the Blues prize giving, the rewards night. Yep, it was really good. Obviously caught up with some of the boys there with AJ Lamb and found out that they had a couple of musicians in there.
2: Yeah, nah, I saw that as well because, yeah, one of my friends, she was there as well. She sent a few videos and I was like, oh, yeah, must be a mate, little boy band going on over at the Blues. Yeah,
1: that's
2: yeah.
1: Right. So there's Cody there. Yeah. There was
2: Peyton Spencer and all those boys there. Yeah.
1: And Perifetta on the bass. Mate, LAB have got nothing on the Blues band, that's for sure. But, you know, Signa was the man on the night.
2: I heard he was the main man that night, taking home the big awards, yeah.
1: So it was good to see old faces like John Hart there and, you know, and obviously Cam McKinnon, the chairman. So it was nice to be amongst the Blues elite on the night and seeing them get their awards. Well, it's our pleasure to have you on board again, Cedric, to our Pacific Huddle audience. We really appreciate you kicking off your day with us. It's great to have your company. Here on Pacific Huddle, our job is to provide a platform where Pacific athletes and stories take centre field. So let's look at what we've got lined up for the next 3 hours.
2: Okay, very shortly we'll have your official review. That's when we break down the three biggest sporting stories of the week. We'll then share our thoughts on a regular segment called He Says and He Says, and then we'll get into our interviews for this morning. First up, we have Samoan Olympian Pauli Willy Fong, who reflects on representing Samoa at the Olympic Games, the discipline behind elite sport, and why Pacific sporting stories need to be preserved for the next generation. Then we'll take a look at round 7 of the ANZ Premiership Netball.
1: Nice, and then at 8 o'clock, in the 8 o'clock hour, we'll have your sporting news from around the Pacific region, and we'll preview all the Super Rugby Round 15. We also got to interview with Jack Tulemau from the Rugby League field to the viral Run Nation Collision. Jack Tulemau says his showdown with Aaron Okene, was about more than contact. It was about culture, courage, family, and proving it's never too late to back yourself.
2: Then during the 9 o'clock hour, we turn our attention to the NRL, round 12, and we've got a couple of our favourite segments, Fix and Picks and Tiki Osui. We'll also hear from the Warriors head coach Andrew Ripster, and then we'll blow the final whistle on the show just before 10 o'clock.
1: Yeah, so Cedric, we've got a pretty full-on show, man.
2: Looks like we're going to be talking a lot of footy today, so always looking forward to when we can do that. Great way to start our day.
1: Yeah, exactly. I see we've got the NZ Premiership, a lot of games there from last week.
2: Yeah,
1: some results, some good results there.
2: Yeah, Yeah, the NZ Premiership, is that what you're talking about? Yeah. Still looking pretty tough for the Magic. I kind of feel for them, but I think it's nice seeing a team from Waikato struggle, being an Aucklander. Talking about that, you know, the Chiefs and the Crusaders had a great match last night. Just a few games going on. But yeah, the Magic, yeah, I feel for them. They're definitely struggling. The other teams just seem to be a step forward right now.
1: Yeah, absolutely. And obviously we're going to be going over some of our NRL results, but NRL.
2: Another important thing, the Origin team's got named, and who do you support?
1: That's it. I've got to say the mighty Blues, New South Wales. It's definitely our year.
2: What do you think about...
1: Sounds like the Wise fans.
2: What do you think about some of the selections, or some of the boys that may have missed out?
1: I like the selection of Kohler there. I think he deserves a spot. Seeing Kotini Staggs come back in.
2: Yeah.
1: Amazing. I mean, he is definitely powerful and entertainer, and that's... I loved his selection. Victor the Inflictor.
2: Yeah, back.
1: Victor Radley.
2: Due to the eligibility rules, you know, some of the Kiwi boys are back in. Casey McLean, Adam Fanoa Blake.
1: That's right.
2: Brighton Nicola. I think the big shock for me, being a Queenslander, you know, I always say I bleed maroon, even though I was born and raised here in South Auckland, but... I think with Reece Walsh not being added in, I think that was the big one, eh? So Billy has decided to go off Kalen Ponga, and it was interesting because he was saying he's going off of form, but if we want to talk about form, this season, Jake Clifford from the Cowboys has been better than Sam Walker.
1: 100%.
2: So I kind of don't understand that. And then now, with Haumole being selected in New South, he's going to look up, see Sam Walker, and run at his shoulders every day. So it's going to be interesting to see how Billy adapts. Some people are saying they might move Sam onto the wing to defend there, but whatever the case is, it's going to be tough whoever tries to handle Haumole.
1: That's going to be the biggest challenge is that side. Haumole coming in as probably the informed
2: second row right now.
1: But I like the Niokora. I love that selection. And it'd be interesting to see how Kalen Ponga goes. Hey, starting fullback. And big one there. Not sure how that, but hey, Billy's done it before. He can do it again. That's why he is the coach, and we are only analysts and give our educated guesses.
2: That's it.
1: Exactly. So that's the one. Well, it's time for our buckle in. It's time for our official review.
0: Official review.
1: It is 6 minutes past seven. You're listening to Pacific Huddle and 531 PI. It's time for the official review, where we discuss the top three sports stories from the week, stories that have piqued our interest or raised some eyebrows. So New Zealand heavyweight boxer Joseph Parker claims a failed drug test was the result of contamination. Parker tested positive for trace elements of cocaine after his fight in the United Kingdom last November. The former world champion told the New Zealand Herald that he has provided all his evidence and is completely innocent from any wrongdoing. Parker says he expects a final judgment from a UK anti-doping by the end of the month.
2: Yeah, this one's interesting, because this came out a long time ago, and I remember I made a video on social media about it, and it's just I'm wondering how, because it says the result of it was contamination. Like, how did that happen? And then also, like, what does this do for Joe's career as a whole? Like, because he's obviously one of, our sporting icons, and we all look up to him. And it looks like he is going to be innocent for this. But, like, man, it's just the fact that he even got caught up in this. I feel for him, mate. It's a pretty bad look.
1: Absolutely. And you always sort of start to question boxing, you know, as a sport.
2: Because, boxing in general has always been real... dodgy, results and behind the scenes,
1: And then you get the judging problems, and then obviously, when he lost, he took this fight on against Fabio Wardley. Well, he took it on because no one made themselves available in terms of Usyk, and in terms of, remember the fight that he had with Daniel Dubois that was sort of cancelled at the last, the midnight hour. And then all of a sudden he loses, and then after that, this thing
2: came out immediately after the fight, so everyone was kind of like, what's going on?
1: And then after the fight, Fabio Wardley Usyk vacates one of his WBO belts, and then Wardley gets it. So Joseph was all there. If he hadn't taken that fight, then you know he probably could have taken the vacated title. But
2: things would have looked a bit different right now. Yeah, yeah.
1: So hopefully, while we were in the pressures of that second the second test, because you got to take two, and then obviously we're waiting for that second one to come around. But yeah, of course, you know he's claimed he's innocent, and we believe him too. So let's go. Let's get him back in the ring, Joseph Parker. Plans for the regular All Blacks Anzac Day test against Australia have stalled over revenue differences. The New Zealand Herald reports that the New Zealand Rugby wants a three-match Bledisloe Cup series but cannot match the massive government funding and stadium returns offered across the Tasman. Officials say they will not accept playing the lucrative fixture in Australia every year to avoid compromising home ground advantage. Both unions are currently discussing alternative schedule options to finalise a commercial deal.
2: I mean, it's pretty obvious. We will never have as much money as Australia does.
1: Mm.
2: But obviously, rugby in New Zealand is a lot bigger. And, you know, in terms of the worldview, everybody sees rugby in New Zealand as a massive thing. So I don't understand why they can kind of sort of come to an agreement about this. And, like, obviously you would have to play a game at Eden Park. That would make sense. And I'm sure they would want to play a game at their new stadium over in Christchurch. But yeah, I'm sure that this can be sorted out. I feel like if it is a three-match series, I feel like the third game should always be in Eden Park.
1: Yeah.
2: I feel like that would just make more sense. But in terms of the first two games, I don't know, they can kind of sort that out. Eh?
1: Yeah, absolutely. Like, you know, it's always been that way. I mean, if they were to have the three-match Bledisloe Cup, it's always hard because if one team who holds the cup just wins one game, then they hold the cup, they pretty much win the cup. So that's why it's been hard for Australia to even get a hold of that Bledisloe Cup. But hey, if they had got it, it'd be the same way. Vice versa. If they win one game, that's it. So, no, that's good. New Zealand Warriors playmaker Chanel Harris-Tavita has signed a one-year contract extension through to 2027 this season. The 27-year-old had been testing his value on the open market before committing to the Auckland Blaze club. Coach Andrew Webster says Harris-Tavita is in career best form and brings invaluable defensive energy to the team. The extension secures the fan favourite following injuries to other key players in the team's halves position.
2: Yeah, speaking about injuries in key positions, especially the halves, you know, a lot of the talk has been around Luke Metcalf and Tanner Boyd, but no one's been talking about Harris-Tavita. Mm. Like, I think at the start of the season, you probably would have expected Metcalf and Tanner Boyd to be playing together, but like I say, it's here, just the defensive energy Chanel brings that point of difference, and he kind of just, his energy and, like, that big hit against the Storm.
1: Yeah.
2: That's the energy and that's the kind of defense he brings to this team. And yeah, I'm so happy that he did re-sign. And you know, we saw that Tanner re-signed on. But you know, a lot of fans and a lot of pundits have different feelings and thoughts around what Luke Metcalf recently just did. But business is the business. But how are you feeling about this?
1: Yeah, I like it. You know, congratulations to Harris-Tavita for, you know, settling his future for the next next year. I'm interesting to see why he's signing these 12-month deals.
2: that is interesting.
1: Maybe there's something happening after that in 2028. Who knows? You know, I mean, the PNG Chiefs are always sort of dangling, and maybe that's the plan. But you know, for me, that's a massive signing for the Warriors, especially for this year and next year. He'll bring that you know, he sort of brings that solidness in halves, and he'll definitely be a compliment to Tanner Boyd, because like you said, his defensive energy, but it's also to his talk. Like, he's a really good talker out there, he's a really good motivator, and he seems to be forming really good relationships and combinations, especially with when he gets back. But anybody that's outside him or inside him, he's really he has just that ability to you know, make players play better. So that's a big one for me in terms of the Warriors.
2: And also with the Waz, I feel like this is the first time probably where we've had so much depth in the halves.
1: Yep.
2: So now, obviously, Chanel, Harris Tevita, we've got Tanner Boyd, Luke Metcalf that we just spoke about. Then also in the lower grades, Jack Cleary, Nathan Cleary's younger brother, has been carving up in the New South Wales Cup. He's been one of the better players. I think he's currently leading the MVP race at the moment.
1: Nice.
2: Like that Dally M similar in the New South Wales Cup. And then Luke Hansen, who made his debut earlier on in the season. But yeah, just so much depth in the halves. It's a good problem to have, yep. But obviously someone has to go somewhere else or has to potentially sign somewhere else, and that seems to be the case this year with with Metcalf signing with the
1: Giants. Some of the Wise fans they don't want Metcalf.
2: I made a video straight away discussing who would you rather start, Tamari Martin or Luke Metcalf, and a majority. I had like 100 comments. Most of the comments were saying get rid of Metcalf now. But my thing is like we still have him at our grasp. Right. So and we're paying him $900,000 a year. So mate, we need to make our money's worth it. And people can't forget how good he was last year. So. He needs to play.
1: They're very quick at forgetting that, eh?
2: Yeah, yeah.
1: And, I mean, he is your X factor. He is the guy that, in the finals, when the game's on the line, who do you want with the ball in hands? It's him. And I know everybody might not agree with how everything's panned out, but that's the life of professional football. One day you're in, the next day you're looking for an opportunity. And
2: speaking about opportunities, you know, we literally spoke about it. Luke just signed and then Tanner goes down with injury. Like, imagine if he just stayed. Like, things would have been a bit different. Wilds fans would have reacted a bit differently, but that seems to not be the case.
1: That's it. That's our official review for this morning, folks. Remember, if you want to read the latest in sports, in Pacific sports news, head along to our website, pmn.co.nz. It is 15 minutes past 7 to go away. We'll take a short break, and then we'll talking athletics. You're listening to the show where Pacific athletes and stories take centre field. Pacific Huddle on 531 PI. Good morning.

0: Welcome back. It is 19 minutes past 7. And, hey, great news. We are joined here by the man himself, Anthony Gelling. Welcome to the show, my brother.
1: Kia ora ana, my bro. I don't know about these breakfast radio hours, eh? I've become accustomed to the afternoon life. Got me rattled this morning.
0: Yeah, welcome, bro. Welcome. Obviously, you met the man himself too, Cedric Telsinga.
1: Yeah, bro.
0: And,
1: how are we, fellas?
0: Yeah, but it's been good, man. It's been good. It's everything's on fire now that you're here. So
2: yeah, I'm still not used to early mornings on Saturdays. Yeah, I'm used to sleeping in, but getting up a bit early, it's been pretty tough. But you know,
1: that's
2: just
1: what they say: win the morning, win the day.
0: yes, and so it's Marlo Lele. It's 20 minutes past 7. And welcome back to Pacific Huddle. I'm Tuilangi William Leolahi. Here with me this morning, Cedric Telsinga and Anthony Gelling. Now let's turn to athletics. Paulie Willie Fong is a Samoan sporting pioneer whose journey stretches from village races in Samoa to Auckland Grammar to the world stage. Paulie represented Samoa at its first Olympic Games in Los Angeles in 1984 after choosing to wear the colours of his country of birth even while he was in line for New Zealand selection. He talks about the hard work behind that journey, training three times a day, the influence of coaches like Graham Henry, and why Pacific Indigenous athletes bring pride, resilience and purpose to elite sport. He also shares his work with Pacific Masters athletes and his mission to preserve Samoan sporting history through an upcoming book. Have a listen to my interview with Paulie. Okay, so today on Pacific Huddle, we celebrate a man whose journey helped shape Samoan's sporting history from Auckland Grammar to representing Samoa at its first ever Olympic Games. Paulie Willie Fong has lived a life built on discipline, pride and service to sport. Today he continues giving back through athletics, Indigenous Masters Games and preserving the legacy of Samoan sport through his upcoming book. It's a privilege to have him with us and welcome to the show, Lo Fionga.
3: Yeah, aroha.
0: So, you represented Samoa at the first ever Olympic Games. What did it feel like wearing your nation's colours, knowing you were helping build history?
3: Yeah, so it's a pretty special moment, you know, not just for myself, but for all of us who got the opportunity to represent Samoa at the very first Olympic Games in 1984, Los Angeles. So it was a huge privilege and was also a very proud moment, you know, and particularly for myself, you know, having been selected in the Samoa team, knowing that I just won the New Zealand national title that year, and I was in line to be selected for the New Zealand team. But when Samoa came calling, you know, obviously it was a no-brainer. I had to go. I have to go with the country, you know, of birth and our country. Yeah.
0: Back in field, I mean, demands discipline, sacrifice, and resilience. What mindset might help drive you to compete at the highest level?
3: You know, it really started off when I was a little boy back in Wainganga at our village in Samoa. And I used to watch the Olympic Games come on TV, you know, as a young fella, you know. And just looking at those games and the memories that, you know, wanted me to actually compete one day. You know, when I saw the best athletes in the world come together in the games like the Olympics, you know, at my dreams then, and I thought, oh, I wonder what it would be like to be a part of that, you know, of those games back then. But the actual the love for the sport of athletics started also at the village, you know, growing up as a little kid, about 5, 6, 7 years old, when we used to race in front of our school grounds after school, and in the evening when big boys were, you know, playing their rugby, the young fellas would get it ourselves, and then we'll be sprinting relays and, you know, short distances during that time. We couldn't play rugby because we were too small at the time, but we decided, you know, just to have some races. So it started from there.
0: Paulie, you were known for 100 metres, 200 metres, 400 metres. Which sport were you particularly successful at?
3: Well, you know, when you're a sprinter, you were required to run in all the sprint races from the 100 metres up to 400. But I would say that I specialize in 100 meters because the speed of, you know, from 100 meters is very much needed in the sprint hurdles, which is only 10 meters longer. 110 meters is the hurdles. So I started to focus more on the 100 meters and transfer that speed across to the hurdles itself much later on. But yeah, it's
4: wow. The 100 very nice. Now, you came through Auckland Grammar and onto the international stage. When did you realize you had what it took to compete at with the best?
3: So before I came to Grammar to finish my high school, I was in Samoa sprint and hurdle champion and record holder at school level in 1977. I set a new Samoa record in the 100 meters high school for the intermediate division. And also the hurdles as well, too. I set a new record. And I believe that hurdles record stood for many, many years. When I went back home after the U.S. 1991, when I graduated from university, I looked up the record books, and my record was still standing at the time. And I believe it stood for many more, years after that as well, too. I'm not sure at the moment whether it's actually been reset by someone else, which is the actual goal that you want those records to be broken by the younger generation coming through. But yeah, it started at very, very, very young, and and I had my the interest and the love for the sport grew from that time when we were little.
4: Mm. Nice. Now, Pacific athletes, they continue to make their mark globally. What strengths do Pacific and Indigenous athletes bring to elite sport, you think?
3: Boy, you can name several things, but really, if you have a passion about sports or anything else in life, you just got to follow your heart and go and do it, But hard work is the number one ingredient. Mm. You have to be able to be prepared to put in the hard work, because talent alone... And it's not going to cut it, at that level. So I realized that when I came to New Zealand and went to Auckland Grammar, that I had a bit of talent from back home with no training, So as soon as I got to Grammar, Graham Henry, who was the teacher at Auckland Grammar at the time, sort of gave me some assistance, when he saw me in the Auckland Grammar 100 meters and the hurdles race that year. And he goes, you might want him to consider hooking up with the athletics coach. So
4: yep.
3: I did, and they pointed me into the direction, gave me some assistance through coaching. But also after Grammar, I then signed up with an athletic club, a proper athletic club. So the continuation from, when I left school, I was able to carry that through once I joined the Lindale Athletic Club. That was back in 1980.
4: Yeah. Yep. Now you're helping lead Indigenous Masters Games. Why is it important? Why is it important sport continues creating pathways for people to stay active and connected, especially for life?
3: Actually, I was thinking when I moved back here in 2014, and then there was a World Masters Games in 2017 that was held here in Auckland. And so I decided, okay, this is something that I might be keen on. So I competed at the New Zealand Masters that year, leading up to the World Masters Games in Auckland. So it was through that, then when I went to compete there was no organized representation from our Pacific athletes that were there. So I got talking to a few people who obviously they go every year to compete. And I said, why don't we just organize ourselves, and then maybe next time we come down to the New Zealand Masters Championship, we can, come as a group, Pacific Island athletes, and or if you Samoan, you can say so. If you're Tongan athlete, you can say so. But we unite under the one banner, the Pacific Masters athletes. So from that moment, I then started to sort of took an interest into maybe taking it a little bit further and trying to establish a master's event for our own Pacifica people. It grew from that participation at 2017. Yeah.
4: Wow. So you're also writing a book on Samoan sporting history. Why is it important our stories and sporting pioneers are remembered and celebrated?
3: So when I was a, you know, I actually was a lecturer at the National University of Samoa in sports and physical education. And when I was there at the time, I couldn't find any book or any resources whatsoever that has been written about Samoa sports and its, you know, and its foray into international or regional games like the South Pacific Games. You know, that's where we began our journey from there into the, much later on, we went to the Commonwealth Games and then, of course, the Olympic Games later on. But it was really, you know, South Pacific Games is when Samoa first went there. And I thought, there is a Pacific Games now, they call it, from they change it from South Pacific Games to Pacific. But there is nothing similar for those age, master's age group, like myself, you know, who's 35 years and above. There was no organized competition at all at the regional level. Mm. So the idea actually kind of like grew from there. And then I got talking to a couple of people who were also very keen on, you know, taking it forward. So we did all the proper paperwork to register and whatnot. And so we'll, you know, and then the next thing now is to be able to organize ourselves so we can hold the very first Pacific Masters.
4: Very good. Mm. Now, for young Pacific athletes chasing Olympic dreams, what advice would you, Paulie, give them about chasing excellence and representing their people with pride?
3: You know, as I mentioned, hard work. You can't, there's no way that you can actually shortcut it. You know, you have to be able to prepare to put in a lot of training. You know, you have to be committed to it, and you have to live it day in and day out. Train 3 times a day. When I was at school at Grandma my last year there, I was training 3 times a day. In the morning before I went to school, and then during the, school break, I went to the gym and, you know, did a session there. And then after school, same thing, you know. So hard work pays off big time.
4: Nice. Paulie Uli Fong, Olympian, leader, mentor, and storyteller. Thank you for sharing your journey and continuing to inspire future generations across Samoa, Aotearoa, and the Pacific. Whaftei te lava for joining us on Pacific Aro.
3: Thank you for having me. It's a pleasure.
0: And that was Samoan Olympian, Paulie Uli Fong. Cedric, any thoughts?
2: No, I think it's always pretty interesting to hear about our athletes in that field. You know, we were just talking about how Gola, who just made New South Wales, his parents were Olympians too, so it's always cool to hear stories like this. And it seemed like he was a gun at the 110-meter hurdles. So need to see more of our athletes do those kind of events.
1: Yeah. It's really interesting. I saw somebody breaking down the science of, you know, if you take past athletics results and compare them to today's results, it's not that much of a difference. Like, you know, records keep breaking, but they break by the millisecond. You compare, you think about the gear that he was using back then and the facilities they would have had and, you know, the diet and, you know, the stuff they knew about sports nutrition and things like that. You'd think the gap would be bigger. You'd think it would be miles ahead, but it's not, which is... That's interesting, man.
5: Well, it explains how naturally athletic these
1: guys
5: were.
1: That's it. That's where I wanted to land on.
5: You know, that's exactly what it is. I mean, but tell you what, though, the nutrition would have been better back then. Mm. I mean, these guys were eating fresh off the land and, you know, stuff like that. They didn't have all this, you know, preservatives and all of these nutritional stuff.
1: I don't know about their shoes, though.
2: They're probably running in, like, Converses and, or
5: no
2: or
5: disrespect to Paulie, but maybe that timekeeper as well might have been, you know, a little bit how you're going. But absolutely, it's always good to hear these stories. But also, too, you know, him identifying that there's no history book and he wants to write that. So... It's a great thing. It's 27 minutes to 8 o'clock. Don't go away. We'll take a short break. And then we'll have he says, and Anthony says. So you're listening to the show where Pacific Athlete Stories takes their sense in field. Pacific Cloud on 531 PI.
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5: Here's Denise Williams with Let's Hear It for the Boys. Good morning.

0: He says, she says.
1: It is 22 minutes to 8 o'clock. You're with Tuilangi William Liulahi here and Cedric Tosinga and also Anthony Gilling. On Pacific Huddle for a segment we're now calling He Says, and Anthony Says. And as you know, we usually just give our opinions on two key issues. Kick us off, Cedric.
2: The Wilds are legit title contenders and possibly minor premiers too. Now hear me out. Coming off a great Magic Round win at Suncorp Stadium against,
3: and in this instance, the away team, Brisbane Broncos, the boys put on a clinic winning comfortably 42-12. Beating the Broncos is tough enough, but beating them like that at their home field is a different beast in itself. Yes, and I can agree that the penalty count did favour the Wilds, but let's not act like this is something that always happens for us. We're finally getting calls now. And also, to all you Broncos fans saying you're lucky you didn't verse a full-strength Broncos team, no offence, but that night, the Wilds were not losing and it did not matter who you guys would have put out there. Haas, Mariner, Anderson, Piakura, Jensen all did not play, but that wouldn't have changed the outcome of the game that night. Before I get ahead of myself, think about it. We've beaten the Raiders, Roosters, Dolphins, Storm in Melbourne, and now the Broncos in Brisbane. Tanner Boyd goes down with a season-ending injury, but Te Mari Martin walks in for the first time this year and plays like he's had that 7 jersey on his back all season long. He served the best half in the club, in my opinion, in Luke Metcalf, for crying out loud. People forget how good Metcalf was last year. Give him a chance to dip his feet in the deep end, and he'll be swimming in no time. The 2026 Wilds are not here to take part. They are here to take over.
1: Yeah! Ooh.
4: Sink or swim. We're swimming.
1: We are taking over. That's what I'm talking about, man. See, I love that energy, Cedric. I love it, man. I tell you what, that's what it is. Moana Pacifica, they play their final home game today. For some, it's just another match on the calendar. For Pacific communities, it means so much more. This team was built on a dream that our Pacific people belong on the biggest stage, not just as players filling jerseys,

0: but as a movement carrying culture, identity and pride. Moana Pasifika gave young Pacific kids something powerful to believe in. They showed our flags flying proudly, our languages being heard and our people standing together. So today, get out there, fill the stands, bring the noise, bring the drums, bring the flags. Show up for your Pacific movement that represents villages, islands, families and generations who sacrificed so much for opportunities like this. To New Zealand rugby and to World Rugby, if there are conversations about restructuring Pacific rugby, please ensure Pacific representation remains at the table. Pacific Rugby is not a charity case. It is a powerhouse of talent, culture, and passion that enriches the global game. Moana Pasifika is bigger than wins and losses. It is identity, it is belonging, it is legacy. And today, let our people stand together and remind everyone the Pacific belongs in Super Rugby always. Let's go, boys.
1: Nice.
2: I love that, brother. You know what? That's bang on the money, too, because if they show up with a big crowd tonight, like, that's actions over words, eh? Mm. It's not people saying, oh, that's not fair, oh, you know, they're taking away this. Show up. You need to see actions, because when people look out at the stands, they know what they're taking away.
3: And there was proof of that last season. Last season. They were filling up stadiums with ease, and everybody was behind them, so... Mm. You know, we've seen it, so it can happen again. Yeah,
0: absolutely.
2: Okay.
0: Well,
2: my piece ain't as poetic, brothers. One's more a question for the people. Let me just put it out there that I'm looking at Auckland FC, a franchise that had come into the competition 2 years ago. And in that short time, they came close, very close last year to winning it. This year, they are 90 minutes, perhaps some penalties on top of that, away from... winning a competition, which is huge for our country, it's huge for our city, for the 09, and it's a city full of Pacific people. Where are the Pacific football players, man? By ratio, I'm just thinking, you know, athleticism, got all the attributes here to play. When I think of Pacific football, I'm not saying that they don't exist, they're not out there. Shout out to Michael Boxall, shout out to Staminic, shout out to our man Marley Luluai, playing football over there in the UK. I just want to say, what would happen if Pacific people's attitude towards football changed and they kind of took more of a participation towards it? I'm interested. I want to know. And I'm thinking tonight with a sellout crowd, you know, just like the Moana thing, you know, the people in the stands, they speak for, you know, where this thing could go. So, exciting times.
0: Love it. There you go, people. I've got to say, Tim Cahill. Hey,
2: he was Tim Cahill. That's what I mean. They're out there. But when I think of Pacific football, I think of that movie, Last Goal Wins.
0: Yeah.
2: Have you seen that?
0: Yes, I have.
2: Yeah, you've seen it. Yeah. You've seen the documentary? Have you seen this documentary?
0: Oscar Keitley and...
2: Yeah, well, that's the movie. The documentary is even better, but the story itself is amazing.
0: Yeah. And, man, we need to get into that space anyway. We're that good in terms of our natural abilities. And I think it can transition from that contact to the non-contact stuff. Mm. And, And how isn't it ironic that both AFC and the Moana train at the same place in North Harbour Stadiums, yet their futures looks totally different?
2: Yeah.
0: Crazy stuff. Crazy stuff. But there you go. If we weren't rugby players, maybe we'd be, soccer players, eh? Yeah, so it is 15 minutes to 8 o'clock. We've got plenty more still to come on Pacific Hull. We're going to take a short break, and then we'll be talking netball.
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0: 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Good morning.

0: It is 12 minutes to 8 o'clock. Welcome back. You're with Tuilangi William, Cedric Tofsinger and Anthony Gelling. Now let's turn now to round 7 of the ANZ Premiership Netball competition, which is shaping up to be a massive weekend. Looking firstly at the ladder, the Tactics are at the top with 5 wins from 6 matches, just ahead of the Steel. The Mystics are in the 3rd spot, followed by the Stars, then the Pulse in 5th place, and then the Magic, still trying to find their elusive first win for the season. Cedric, any thoughts about last weekend's matches before we take a look at this week's lineup?
1: Yeah, as always, you've got to kind of set the scene. Last week, the round 6 results. So we had the Tactics versus the Magic. Tactics far too strong in this one, winning 58-37. We had the Mystics and the Stars, which was probably the game of that round. The Mystics took that one 57-51, a great game. And then the Pulse went down to the Steel, 43-52. But yeah, some interesting matchups this week, so should be really good.
0: Yeah, awesome, man. Yeah, I like it. That Mystics game for me was the one last week. Obviously, Peter Tuiava always controlling the show there.
1: She's unreal, eh? Like,
0: and they also had their Pacific Island sort of celebrations there, which was really, really good to see. Good scenes out there, over there at the arena out west. Now, let's turn to the matches this weekend. Steel versus the Magic in Dunedin at 4 p.m. today. Now, Anthony, jump in when you feel like it. So, Cedric, what are your thoughts, mate?
1: Yeah, so let's break down the Steel a bit. So in terms of their defense, especially in the first quarter of games, they've looked very good. And this is led by Kara Stith and I think Kanye Lee Monroe Nono. I think that's how you say her first name. But also in their game last week against the Pulse, Alia Dunn was shooting the lights out. She shot 100% from the field, making 34 out of 34 shots. And this is not surprising too, as she is currently leading the competition in shots made and percentage made too, making 97.1% of all her shots. I'm a bit of a numbers guy, so I have to throw that number out there. And then also Erin Nakamakama continues to impress this season at wing attack. She is probably the most consistent passer and playmaker for them at this point. And in terms of the Magic, they're still looking for their first win, and it's not going to get easier against the Steel this week. They're definitely struggling to find a rhythm when games get close. Right now, the attack looks too inconsistent, especially with last week, as goal shoot Kate Taylor took 26 shots, whereas Sarah Guiney only took 7 shots, having played 33 minutes of their play. So they kind of need to sort out how they want to win games, because that kind of inconsistencies, you want to definitely struggle. And then also veteran Irena Mikaede and Ocean Maihi, they've been playing very well, but they need to continue to do so if they want to pull off an upset against the Steel this week.
0: Yeah, absolutely.
2: You know what I'm thinking with the netball? It's so much a defensive game, eh?
0: Yeah.
2: So I've kind of realised this. I coached my daughter's team a couple of years ago, and so you learn a little bit of the ins and outs. I'm no Dame Noel, of course, but you know, you see how much of it, you know, if you've got good defenders, how much a difference that can make. I watched that final last year. So the Mystics, they had such a good season, and everyone was talking about Peta Tuiava and the creativity she has around the rim. As soon as the defense had a plan around that, you just saw it shut down. And like the team that you've been watching all season, all of a sudden look like something else. It's amazing, man. But shout out to the Tactics. Actually, I'm looking at some of their defenders this year. Not the same as last year, but it's still a big threat, man.
0: Yeah, absolutely. And the Steel have been playing really, really well. I mean, they're probably one of those teams that sort of under the radar, but come, you know, back end, business end of the competition, I can definitely see them, you know, being there. And it is unfortunate, but this is competitive sports. You know, for the Magic, they're going to have to sort out that roster. Maybe some of those players that have gone over to the Australian competition, that's pretty much what you're going to see now with certain teams like that. For them chasing a win, wow, it's pretty difficult to think that that's the case in terms of professional netball. Stars versus the Tactics at the Pullman Arena in Auckland at 7 p.m. tonight. Obviously, the Stars are at home. We had Temapara Clark Bailey on the show recently, and she spoke about her approach and her coaching approach to setting up the Stars. Obviously, a little bit, you know, inconsistent in terms of their wins and wins at home and wins away. But Tactics, for me, have been, you know, that team that just always, I mean, it was Ahorangi Malesala.
1: Yeah, Ahorangi, yeah.
0: She's the best two-point, you know,
1: she's the two-point queen, eh?
0: In the game.
1: I want to see, you know, those celebrations starting to come out, like in the NBA. They would love to see that more.
2: For the go to sleep.
1: Yeah. Or like telling the crowd to shush, you know, you've got to see some of that showmanship, eh?
0: Yeah, so.
1: Oh, yeah, and Yeah, this game, I think it's definitely the game of the round. And in terms of the stars, just quickly, so Amelia Wormsley, she's been on fire this season. Man, she tried her absolute best against the tough Mystics team last week, making 28 out of 32 shots. But on the other hand, it was a rough night for her partner in crime, Martina Salmon, who made 22 out of 33 shots. So that's 11 shots missed. So if she made a couple of those shots, maybe things would have looked different. And they're currently sitting in fourth. There's also a lot of pressure. There's always a lot of pressure on superstar center Mila Rioli Buchanan. She'll definitely want to get a win this week against a Tactics team, which would be a statement win. But in terms of the Tactics, you know, competition leaders, for good reason, their defense has been suffocating a lot of attacks, and especially against the Magic last week. They only kept them to 37 points, though, so that should definitely say a lot. And this defense has been anchored by Ash Barnett and Laura Balmer, who have been some of the best defenders in the comp so far. We know, we just brought up two-point queen Amurangi Malesala continues to shine, with commentators saying it's almost an expectation for her to be making those two-pointers. Hannah Glenn has also been very consistent too, making 16 out of 19 shots last week against the Magic. And they looked them up. She had a very solid game.
0: There we go.
2: Greer Sinclair, is she back playing? I know she done her ACL last year. She's back on the scene now.
1: I think they're slowly trying to bring her back into playing.
2: That's awesome, man. Because you have noticed there are some holes in the team left by these girls that have gone to Oz. But it's an opportunity. It's an opportunity for people to step up and do a job. So, yeah, it's exciting to watch, man.
3: And I think that's what the exciting thing is. You're going to start to see all of this young talent come through.
2: Yeah, and that's what you want.
3: Yeah, exactly. And this is a great platform for them to, you know, showcase their talent. But hopefully there's not too much pressure on them. Maybe are we breeding them too early?
2: Yeah,
3: who knows, you know? And you need those sort of mentors around you to really bring you in. Maybe they're going in there thinking there's no one here to teach us things, but we're just going to learn as we go. It could be an hindrance or it could be a great thing. So Mystics versus the Pulse at the Trust Arena in Auckland, 4 p.m. tomorrow.
1: So I think it's pretty obvious that I'm a Peter Toyama fan by now. I speak about it a lot every week.
2: Phil Devoy, let's go.
1: Yeah, but I don't know if I'm a Mystics fan or because I like her or if I'm a Stars fan. But Peter Toyama has been outstanding this season. Her creativity and assertiveness as a playmaker is what sets her apart from everybody else. She leads the competition in feeds, which is 30 more than the person in second place. And a bonus too, she's a lot of fun to watch. Also, the Mystic shooters compiled of Maya Wilson and Phil Devoy have found a good balance, with both of them getting great looks, leading to easy shots. Wilson was perfect last week, making 28 out of 28 shots. And I feel like the defense doesn't get enough praise. Charlemagne and Phoenix Karaka have been massive this year and were a big part of handing the Tactics their one and only loss so far this season. And then for the Pulse, tough matchup for the Pulse. Like the Magic, they've been struggling a lot this season, so they're going into this one looking for their second win. Ina Mary Venta has probably been their best and most consistent player this season. If they can feed her the ball a lot during the matchup, they could pull off an upset, which would be really tough. And then goalkeeper Holly Commons has been very good this season as well. She's currently top 10 in intercepts, but needs to be careful because she's also top 10 in penalties given away. So bit of a double-edged sword there.
2: It's interesting, eh? Leading the comp in feeds.
3: Yeah.
2: In any other sport, that's a bad thing.
1: But in terms of netball, it just shows, like, she's always in really good positions to get her teammates good ball, and she's always really wide open. But if you watch her play, it's like, I explained it before, it's like watching a point guard in the NBA.
2: Yeah.
1: So it's like watching the likes of guys like Steph Curry or nowadays Anthony Edwards, Luka Doncic. They just kind of, when they're on the court, they just light it up and make things easier for the
2: team. That's the thing, because she doesn't have that height like a lot of, she doesn't have that reach, so she has to get creative.
1: That's the
2: word I used before. I love watching players like that.
1: Yeah.
2: You know what you're working with and you figure out a way to do it.
1: Exactly.
2: And you see it sometimes with those old point guards.
1: Yeah,
2: you know?
1: Yeah.
2: They get to, like, you know, their late 30s, they lose the speed, they lose the hops, but they still make it happen. It's so good to watch.
3: Sounds like a Chris Paul, mate.
2: Yeah, that's what I was thinking as I'm talking about it, bro.
1: Chris Paul, Steve Nash kind of.
2: Jason Kidd.
3: Absolutely. And, you know, the great thing I've seen this year is a lot of milestone games.
2: Yeah.
3: Like Pets, obviously, 150. You know, there's been a lot of 100 games, you know, people like playing consecutively to get to that number. So that's a good thing. That means that, you know, not everybody is going overseas and everybody's still here playing those games for our local netball teams. Now, remember, we've got our I'll fix some picks later on in the show at around 9:45 when I'll run through all our predictions for the major matches of the weekend. Remember, boys, these are all calculated guesses and everyone out there, please bet responsibly. Okay, it's 8:02. We're going to take a short break. We've got plenty more still to come here on the show where Pacific athletes and stories take centre field. Pacific Huddle of 531 PI. Good morning.

0: Malo lele, whakalawhala i atu, malo ni, kia orana, ule vinaka, talo falava, and welcome. Wow, the last hour, Cedric Anthony, what did you take from that?
1: It's been full on. I feel like I don't need to be here now that Anthony's here. I feel like he could just take my spot now.
2: No, I'm taking along, brother. I'm just tagging along for the ride.
1: But yeah, been a lot of footy that's been talked about. And yeah, I love doing that every morning. Starts my Saturday mornings off great, eh? But it's really good to have Anthony here. Warriors legend. Not just New Zealand Warriors too. Let's not forget Wigan Warriors as well. Wow. So it's really good to have Anthony here.
2: Well, yeah. I don't know if eight games can put you in the legend box, bro, but that was a great game.
0: I'll take it.
2: Great games.
0: Yeah, absolutely explosive, impactful. That's the career that he had here at the Warriors. But yeah, great to have you on the show, brother. No, Cedric, you're not going anywhere, mate. You definitely add a lot of value to what we do here at Pacific Huddle. Yeah, I love Paulie's interview also too. I love the recap in terms of what we're talking about there at ANZ with
1: our netball chat's getting better and better, eh?
0: Yeah, absolutely. And it's and I love that he says and Anthony says.
2: Anthony he says.
0: Anthony he says. Could be adding it to our next segment, that's for sure. Now this hour we'll have your sporting news from around Pacific region and we'll preview all the Super Rugby Round 15 action. We've also got an interview with Jack Tulemau from the Rugby League field to the viral Run Nation collision. Jack Tulemau says his showdown with Rongokini was about more than contact. It was about culture, courage, family, and proving it's never too late to back yourself.
1: Then during the 9 o'clock hour, we turn our attention to the NRL Round 12, and we've got a couple of our favourite segments, Fix and Picks and Seku Osui. We'll also hear from our Warriors head coach, Andrew Webster, and then we'll blow the final whistle on the show just before 10 o'clock.
0: Okay, so it is 3 minutes past 8. Don't go away. Coming up next, we'll hear from the man himself, Jack Tulemau.
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0: Malulere, it is 3 minutes past 8. And welcome back to Pacific Huddle. I'm Tuilangi William here with Cedric Talsinga and Anthony Gelling. From football, from footy to the Run Nation, Jack Tulemau has become one of the names people are talking about after his viral clash with Warrior strongman Rongokini. The proud Samoan former rugby league player says the moment was emotional, not just because of the collision, but because he felt he was carrying his family, his culture, and the people behind him. Jack says he only got off the couch 2 months ago before taking on the challenge. And even though the clip has turned into memes and millions of views, he says he left his heart out on the stage. He talked to me about courage, culture, contact, and why Pacific young people should not be afraid to back themselves. Have a listen to what he said.
4: All right, now from the footy field to the Runner Straight Arena, that Jack Tulemau has captured attention after a viral showdown against Warrior strongman Rongokini, a proud Samoan and former rugby league player. Jack's fearless approach and toughness have people talking. Let's get into the story. Talo Falava and welcome to the show. Jack Tulemau.
5: Thanks for having me on board, man. Appreciate it.
4: Awesome. So, Jack, take us back to the beginning. As a former footy player, what first pulled you into the runner's straight competition?
5: Honestly, it started as a challenge just to prove to myself. Like, coming from a footy background, like, you're always choosing, like, competition and, like, always testing yourself.
4: Mm.
5: And when I first saw Run Nation, like, I thought, like, man, that's me. Like, no sidestepping, just run a straight or contact.
4: Mm. And,
5: you know, just reminded me of the collision side of the sport. So I really enjoy, you know, the contact.
4: Sounds like it, mate. Sounds like you love all of that collision. Now, that clash against Arongo, Kenny, has gone viral. I think it's about millions of views in terms of that competition you had. What was going through your mind standing across from a warrior strongman like that?
5: Oh, man. It was different, though. Like, you know, he's no average guy. Mm. He's obviously powerful, explosive, and built for contact.
4: Yeah.
5: But in that moment, it was all emotional for me. Like, you know, I was proud to represent myself, the family, and especially our culture. So, yeah, brought a lot of emotions out of me.
6: Yeah.
5: I thought I never had.
6: Yeah. It was really emotional when you seen the video. Was there a moment during that collision where you thought, this is different?
5: A little bit. I kind of knew it was different beforehand.
6: Mm.
5: Like, it's more concentrated. Like, there's nowhere to hide on a stage like that. And it's just pure contact. Like, I kind of felt it. And, yeah, there wasn't any anger or any ego.
6: Mm.
5: Just warriors testing each other. Like, and I could feel the respect from it, too.
6: Yeah.
5: So, man, and I loved it, too. Like, especially coming from Rongo as well, like,
6: yeah.
5: I could feel his respect. I could feel his mana, you know?
6: Yeah.
5: And it was all genuine, too. Like, there was no hate involved. Like, no respect.
6: Mm. Sounds like it's there's a lot of, you know, it's almost honourable now, eh, in terms of that respect. Yeah. And as a proud Samoan, how much does culture, family, and representing your people drive what you do?
5: Everything I do comes back to my family and my culture.
6: Yep.
5: Like, being Samoan, like, you're raised to carry yourself with pride, respect, and strength.
6: Mm.
5: And not just for me, like, but for the people behind me as well. Like, every time I step out there, like, I know I'm representing more than just myself and just the name on my back. I'm carrying my family, my upbringing, and the people that are with me as well. Like, so it's a lot to carry.
6: Yeah. Sounds like you got a great team behind you there. I've seen them on that video. And I love the way you two came together. Your entrances with the Samoan haka and, I mean, the Samoan Sivatau and obviously him coming through with his Māori haka was great. Now, your footy background, how much has rugby league prepared you physically and mentally for the Run Nation or the Runners Street?
5: Footy's prepared me a lot. Rugby league teaches you how to handle contact, stay composed under pressure, and getting up no matter how hard you get hit, like physically, it helped with a lot of toughness, but I reckon mentally, it's even bigger. You learn to like trust yourself in those intense moments. You know, Run Nation is a bit different, but that footy mindset kind of carries over.
6: Yeah.
5: Just in that sense of like, their toughness and the mentality that it brings.
6: Yeah. It's almost like an arena built around brutality and a lot of adrenaline.
5: It's almost like simplified just down to the actual concept that everyone wants to see.
6: That's and right.
5: For people like me, we enjoy it. That's what we love. That's why the sport's pretty, even though it's new, but it's getting a lot of traction.
6: Yeah. Well, you see a lot of it in terms of the wires off the back fence, guys coming through. Eh? That sounds what it sounds like.
5: Pretty much what it is, but you know, you got a team behind you.
6: Yeah.
5: But this one, it's more one-on-one and more compressed, more focused.
6: Interesting. Nowhere to hide, eh?
5: Yeah, nowhere to hide.
6: Runner Street isn't for the faint-hearted. What is it about the competition that keeps you coming back or bringing you back?
5: It's the challenge. Like, every time you have to step up, you find out something about yourself, like something new. Like, it's physical, but it's more mental as well.
6: Yeah.
5: Like, you've got to face the fear.
6: Mm.
5: Like, I'm not going to lie, there's a lot of fear and a lot of...
6: Yeah.
5: But you got to trust yourself and stand your ground. Like, that feeling and that respect between the two, like, after a collision, that's what keeps me bringing me back.
6: Like, very nice.
5: You have to be mentally tough as well. Like, and then you have to be mentally tough to, like, accept you could get hit or you can, like, be a meme.
6: Yeah.
5: Like, I know a lot of guys, they're afraid to join because they're afraid to be a meme. But see, that's fear as well.
6: Yeah.
5: I'm willing to put it all out there. If I am a meme or not, like, as long as my heart's showing on that stage, that's all that matters.
6: Yeah. How have you handled that, being a meme?
5: It's like good and bad sides of it.
6: Yeah.
5: And like I enjoy it. Like I embrace all the like when I see it as it's good because my heart was left out there.
6: Yeah.
5: Like
6: wow.
5: I know a lot of people, like some of the runners, they've lost, but they feel like I should have did this, I should have did that. Like a little bit of regret. But for me, I feel like I won on that night.
6: Mm.
5: Like I feel like the people enjoyed what I'd done more than me losing.
6: Yeah.
5: So it felt like I won.
6: Yeah.
5: So.
6: Oh, that's it. And that's exactly what it looked like, you know. So with your name and with your name now gaining attention, where do you want to take this journey next?
5: I just want to keep growing.
6: Yeah.
5: Keep representing, like, especially our people in the right way.
6: Mm.
5: People have bigger opportunities, like whether it's through media, sport, inspiring like the next generation.
6: Mm.
5: Like, I want to make sure everything I do has a purpose behind it. And not just for me, but for my family and for the people that I'm surrounded by. So,
6: very good.
5: Yeah.
6: Nice. Last question, Jack. What message would you give young Pacific kids watching you, like seeing a Samoan brother chasing something different and definitely making some noise?
5: Man, like, a lot of people don't realize, like, I just got off the couch 2 months ago. And look where I am today. Like, my encouragement to those that always keep asking, how did you do it? Like, they think I've been doing it for years, but, man, I just got off the couch 2 months ago and started training, challenged myself. But my encouragement is, like, don't be afraid to back yourself.
6: Mm.
5: Like, even if your path looks different to everyone else's, like, as specific people, like, we come from strong roots, hardworking families, strong culture, and, like, resilient communities. Like, they carry that pride with you everywhere you go. Stay humble, disciplined, and remember that anything you achieve isn't just for you. Like, it's for the people you sacrificed for you to get to where you are now. Like, for me, man, a lot of people sacrifice their time and effort just to get to where I am now. And to see the fruits of the labor that I've done, like, I'm happy. Like, it doesn't feel like I lost.
6: Mm.
5: It feels like I won because it's more to life than just what just happened on that night because I shared a lot of culture, a lot of respect, a lot of heart. And I think that's what the sport needs. And... yeah, it's just encouragement to those. Like, man, I'm 35 and look what I've done.
6: There you go. Yeah. You're right. You know, it doesn't look like that you lost. Also, it just looks like you've started a new journey. And that's what it comes with. So thank you so much, Jack. You know, former footy player, proud Samoan, and now one of the names people are talking about in the Run It Straight or the Run Nation. I'll tell you also for sharing your story, and I'm pretty sure there'll be more. Thank you so much.
5: Thank you. Thanks for having me on board, and it was an honour and a privilege, and respect to you and what you do, and thanks for having me.
0: There was Jack Tulemau. Cedric, any thoughts on Run Nation?
1: Yeah, no, Jack's definitely better than I am. I felt like if I was in that runner straight, I would be angry and just want to try to take that guy's head off, but it's interesting he brought up that he felt like he could feel the respect between when he was running a straight, and he felt like there was a lot of respect between them, and there was no like animosity, and he just went in there to have fun and put on a show, and I guess that's what they did.
6: Yeah.
2: Nah, he's the man. He's the man. For full disclosure, I used to live with Jack Tulemau back in the day. So when he was playing under 20s for the Rabbitohs, he lived in a house full of boys that were playing for the Roosters. So we used to like pick on him and stuff like that, but he loved it, man. But his team, 2010, they made the grand final for under 20s.
6: Yep.
2: He came off the bench. He scored a try in that final. Walking back to halfway, he's got tears in his eyes. Like, he's a very deep man. Like, he's talking about what it means for his people and things like that. He literally carries that with him. Yep. Like, you can see it in the way that he represents himself. I caught up with him recently, and I didn't realise that under 20s grand final was the last time that he had played a game of rugby league. So as good as he was on a final stage there with guys like
1: Adam Reynolds.
2: Sean Johnson, Adam Reynolds, Elijah Taylor, you know, all these superstars. He was right up there and amongst it. But at the end of that game, he's discouraged that they lost, and he was a little bit discouraged that they didn't have a first-grade contract waiting for him. And he stopped. I didn't realise he had just stopped playing altogether. And then, what is that, 16 years later, he finds that fire again.
1: 2 months, sitting on the couch. He's come back.
2: No, 16 years on the couch.
1: 16 years in the wilderness.
2: In 2 months, he's back doing it. But I'm so glad that he's found a thing. Mm. Like, who would have known? And I said to him, Bo, if I told you in 2010 that your name would be massive for just running it straight.
1: Doing what you do best.
2: Just doing, like, forget about the game, just run it straight. More people will watch that than, you know, any of your 20s games. He would have buzzed out.
1: And it would have brought him back to when he was playing under 20s, right? Like, running the shit, like, I used to do this at a really high level, so for him to do that on that stage and just to run it straight, you know, now having to go back 10 after every tackle, you know, things a bit now, having your coach yell at you, you know, to get into different shapes and whatnot, so it would have definitely been a good football.
6: Absolutely, and there's a lot of other Jacks out there, eh, like, who've given up footy, but here's another opportunity to get out there and prove, you know, to yourself that that's who you are, mate. And well done to him. He's now on the global stage in terms of running it straight, taking that little bit of a little bit away from the contact sport, and they've minimised it to just that thing, and that's what you're going to get, some collisions. Also, shout out to Kenny Rongo. He's a strong man for New Zealand. He's the one, you know, you need two people to put on the show, and he was there to do it. And great sport, huge honour, and you can see all of their cultures coming out of that. So it is 17 minutes past 8. Don't go away. We'll take a short break, and then we'll get our regional sports news. 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
1: Here is your Pacific Regional Sports News for Saturday, the 23rd of May. Now, the Oceania National Olympic Committees have launched a new sports toolkit designed to strengthen partnerships between regional sporting bodies and governments in the Pacific. The initiative aims to help sports organisations and government sectors work closer together to develop elite athletes. President Barclay Temengel says the relationship between sporting committees and government is essential to help athletes grow over the next decade. Fiji has already volunteered to become the first Pacific nation to trial the new system. Fiji's field athletes have secured multiple gold and silver medals at the Oceania Athletics Championships in Darwin, Australia. Rising stars Fahin Tyrone Ali and Kiara Thomas both won gold medals in their respective under-20 hammer throw events. Team management says the impressive medal haul includes several personal best performances across the junior and elite divisions. The successful junior athletes will continue their international track and field campaigns later on this year. The Papua New Guinea Chiefs Rugby League franchise says its 10-year tax incentive arrangement will not be changed. Chief Executive Aloma McPherson says the agreed terms are final and will remain in place despite recent criticism from Australian critics. Team management says the incentive package is helping the club secure major player signings ahead of its entry to the competition. Construction is also progressing on schedule for a new stadium expansion and player village in Port Moresby. Former Rugby Sevens player Helena Young has made a successful return to sprinting at the Oceania Athletics Championships in Darwin. The 25-year-old qualified for the elite 100-metre final just months after undergoing stomach surgery. Young says her primary motivation for returning to the track is to inspire and mentor the next generation of young Fijian athletes. She is now aiming to qualify for the 2028 Los Angeles Olympic Games and with the help of the international scholarship. The Papua New Guinean senior men's cricket team has returned home after winning the T20 World Cup regional qualifier title in Japan. The Barramundis topped the tournament standings after an undefeated run in the Super 6 stage. Team captain Asadola Vala says he is incredibly proud of the players but notes the team must wait for official confirmation on the next qualification pathway. The squad will take a short break before resuming training in June. The Basketball Fiji Under-18 Women's 3x3 team has qualified for its first Summer Youth Olympic Games. The historic tournament will take place in Dakar, Senegal later this year. Team officials say the achievement is a testament to years of hard work behind the scenes. Squad preparations are scheduled to begin shortly ahead of the global event. And finally, the Papua New Guinea Boxing Union is finalising preparations for the 8th Arnold Kokoda Challenge Cup tournament in Port Moresby. Elite male and female fighters from Papua New Guinea will take on the top boxers from New South Wales, and Queensland Union President Dr. Gideon Candino says the tournament celebrates the unique historical relationship and growing sporting ties between both nations. The high-profile event is scheduled to take place at the La Mana Hotel at the end of the month. And that's your sports Pacific Regional Sports News for Saturday, the 23rd of May.
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1: It is 26 minutes past 8 o'clock. Welcome back to Pacific Huddle. You're here with Tuilangi William Leolahi, Cedric Telsinga, and Anthony Gelling. Now to kick off our Preview Super Rugby. Last night, the Crusaders secured a dramatic 36-32 win over the Chiefs. The defending champions survived a late Chiefs onslaught to keep their perfect home record intact. The result came down to the final play after the sirens surrounded the victory cements, well, the victory cements the Crusaders' position under the roof at their new home ground. The Sky Sports team caught up with Christian Aliawili and Sevi Reese after the match. Have a listen.
2: Christian, let's talk about this contest. I mean, the Toulouse Ford Trios, when you're going head-to-head and at it, what do you prepare for? Was it everything you expected out of this competition with this Chiefs?
3: 100%, man. It was just who was staying in it the longest. We just saw it was just whoever was getting in the 22 and getting around the corner, and, you know, we just fronted up. Full credit, man, to the boys. Like, we prepared all week. We knew what was coming through the front door, and just glad we got the result.
2: Let's talk about being defending champions, because you're chasing that title again, and you had a slow start, but you're starting to get some momentum now. Have you talked about, is it week by week right now? Is it little? What are the little things that make the difference when you get to this pointy end of the season?
3: 100%. We know this point of the season is just getting to the start line and making sure the bodies are fresh enough to go again, and we know the physicality that it takes now at this end of the season, coming into finals, and that's what we want to get to. So looking forward to it, and that's what we're going to do.
2: Let's talk about your turnover at the end of the game, because the game's on the line. What is it is going through your head as you're going from phase to phase? What's the opportunity you're looking for?
3: Well, to be honest, I'm just trying to get in the frame wherever the ball is and whatever picture's showing, I'm just going for it. And, you know, we've got Matt Todd, who leads our loose forwards, and he just prepares us all week for pictures like that. And, yeah, he'll probably get a good coffee for me on Monday.
2: What's the picture? Describe that picture to me. Is it just you're looking? Are you seeing clear air over the ball? What are the spaces you're looking for?
3: Well, as long as I'm around the ball and I see the ball is open and ready, hands on, me staying square and just keeping hold of it and just hoping that the rest on the same side.
2: Hey, how satisfying is that win? Come on now.
3: 100%. We're good, man. We're looking forward to the next one.
2: Well, congratulations. Well done.
3: Thank you, man.
2: Let's go across now to Justin Marshall, standing by with Jamie Hanna.
4: No, not quite. Not quite, Jeff. I've got Sebu Reese with me. Sebu, don't mind. We're going for a bit of a stroll, and I'll tell you why very shortly. But first of all, I wanted to ask you about the game in terms of physicality. It looked pretty tough out there, man.
5: Oh, man, it was. It was, as we saw then. It took us till that last minute. You know, Chiefs are always physical side, and, our big boys definitely, rolled the sleeves up, and, it was a very physical game.
4: Just been talking off camera about the stadium and what it's actually like to play here. Are you finding that you're really starting to find your feet here now?
5: Oh, 100%. You know, this is our new home now, and it's awesome to have it packed out, tonight, and also next week is sold out as well. So, yeah. You know, to our fans, you know, we do appreciate it and we see it, and please keep coming.
4: And yourself, you're obviously getting yourself into the game as well. You're always roving and looking for the ball, aren't you? And what I wanted to take you to was this moment over here. Now, you were just on the touchline, tiptoeing your way down there. You had the guy sort of pushing off. Tomofiao was trying to hold on to you. What were you thinking when you were doing that?
5: Oh, honestly, I just tried to stay in for as long as I could, and I could see J-Mac running on the inside, and I passed the ball, and I was like, please, J-Mac, just catch it and put it down. And it did. He caught it and he scored the try.
4: Well, we were massively complimentary of your skill set. To be able to actually be holding a player off and then hook the ball back in field, it was magic, man.
5: Oh, I'm pretty sure anyone can do that. Probably learnt a little bit of my daughter's ballerina lessons that we do at home. It's paying off. I'm pretty sure she'll be happy when she sees the highlights tomorrow.
4: Oh, it was an awesome performance for you. Thanks for talking to us, mate.
1: That was Sky Sports team talking to Christian Leo-Willie and Sevi Reese after last night's match. Cedric, your thoughts about last night's match, mate?
6: I just want to go ahead and say I'm sick of the Crusaders.
7: I just want to second that.
6: They're just, this time of the year, like when it gets closer and closer to finals footy, they always seem, you know, to, they kind of like sit up and like, okay, let's take it a bit serious now that we're getting to those final stages. But every time they get into a close match with the Chiefs or with the Blues, they always seem to come out on top. But a positive in this one, Lester Fanganuku, like, how good is he?
7: Yeah,
8: he looks good at seven.
7: Who else could do it? Do you think he's like a prototype for other wingers that could step up and do it?
6: I think one person that a lot of people talk about was Timothy Tafatafanawe from the Highlanders. I think he averages like 2 to 3 turnovers a game, so he's kind of got that build as well. Low center of gravity, so I think he could fit seamlessly into like a 7 or 6, 7, preferably 7.
7: Yep. What's the other attributes here? Would it be like a big cardio step up to have to put that silly shirt on?
6: Yeah, because Lester does look a little bit more tired when he's out there playing 7. Eh?
1: Yeah, you got to be a real strong ball carrier, especially around the ruck. Hey, and that's what you're seeing with Lester at the moment. He's so creative. I mean, even that last try that Havili got in to win the match.
7: Yeah.
1: He came off a Lester
7: off that scrum play. That's
1: right. He picks it up and then obviously he offloads it. So he's got that skill factor.
7: I wonder how many wingers are out there, even on the club rugby scene. that aren't getting the ball, that can give me the seventh. Let me get in there.
9: Yeah, and then this is what's happening. All these backs are like, mate, come on, mate. You guys always give us, you know, that we can't play footy.
6: Because a lot of those, you know, wingers come off and their jerseys are still pretty good.
9: They're the cleanest jerseys.
6: They could leave them for next week and they'll be fine.
7: That was a great game, though. Like, considering we're heading into finals, like, it's crunch time. This was, like, a nice warm-up, like, getting people excited for some finals rugby.
9: Absolutely. And I love that stadium. Yeah. I can't wait to get down there and watch a game in that atmosphere. But it seems to be, like, you know, they've been struggling with fans turning up to games. But playing the Crusaders, these local derbies, man, they're just packed. It was like a sold-out crowd last night.
7: That's wicked.
9: And that's what, you know, that's what I think the thing is for Super Rugby. We've got to have more of those local derby games. And look at the result. What a game. It was like lead, changing lead. So you're talking about the two biggest powerhouses in New Zealand rugby going at it. And the game was decided right at the end.
7: Yeah.
6: Do you think this could be the potential final, or do you think the Hurricanes will...
9: Oh, Hurricanes are going to be there, bro. They have to be there,
7: man.
9: Yeah, they have to be there.
7: Look, this is the best chance they've had for a while.
9: Crusaders. Like. I support the Crusaders, and I know they sort of pick and choose when they feel like playing, but when they do click, mate, look out.
7: I don't know you support the Crusaders.
9: Oh, just for last night. And
7: Just starting from now.
9: The Blues. The Blues all the way.
6: And there were a couple of standouts in this game from the Chiefs side. Isaac Hutchison, it's funny because he's playing for the Chiefs, but he was born and raised in Christchurch and he went to St. Bede's College. He was a star at the New Zealand under 20s level, especially at the first 15 level too. So he had a really good game, and I think eventually he could definitely be a shout for that, that black jersey.
7: Yeah. Where's Christian Leo Willie from? Because I know he played NPC.
6: Yeah, so he played down on Otago, he went to Massey. So he's a Harbour kid, played there, and then went down to Otago. And like I told you guys off air, he's a dentist. So
7: that's crazy.
6: He's got his life sorted after footy. You know, a lot of players, I think, kind of struggle finding what they're going to do. But I think sometimes he goes and does that when he has a bit of time off. But
7: So he's going to knock your teeth out and then put them back in for you.
6: And give you a filling after here, so
7: good for business. Usually, I've been to the dentist before. I don't know how big his hands are.
9: Yeah, mate, I'll tell you what. I wouldn't be wanting to be there at the end of his hands when he's trying to sort out my teeth. But it was interesting how I saw last night, because it was almost like an all-black trot.
6: That's what I was thinking too, especially between the two hookers. Because as good as Cody Taylor is, Samisona Takaaho, I think they have like a driving more percentage of like 95%, especially 5 metres from the line. So every time they go into that, they just always score. And that was funny, the commentator's like, here it comes. And then he scores, and it's like,
9: It's almost predictable. It's almost predictable.
7: That's cool. These New Zealand teams, when they go off against each other, there's going to be so many matchups that these selectors are looking at,
9: 100%. No, I like the loose trio matchups. I like the Christian Leo Willie versus Wallace Atiti.
7: I loved
9: to see that last night. You know, the Tupavai. I mean, you've got, Leicester, Farinuku. Not sure where he's going to sit in the All Black system.
6: They would just have to change the split, right, in terms of the bench?
9: Exactly. So you might go for a 6-2, which means you're going to have six forwards and then a hybrid, including that six, and then two backs. And that's great, because South Africa have been the prime exponents of that.
7: Yeah, that's
9: when they bring on their bomb squad, and then the whole game changes for the last 20 minutes. It's like you're up against a complete new forward pack.
7: 44 players they're going to take for that South Africa tour. Do you think, like, these last few years they talk about building depth. We've got 44 ready to go, right?
9: Yeah.
7: Surely. Do you feel like the experiments are coming to an end soon?
9: Well, you know, there's always that thing about player drain, like Fihi.
6: Fihi, Fihi, Fihi, Fihi, Fihi, Fihi, Fihi, Fihi, Fihi, Fihi, Fihi, Fihi, Fihi, Fihi, Fihi, Fihi, Fihi, Fihi, Fihi, Fihi, Fihi, Fihi, Fihi, Fihi, Fihi, Fihi, Fihi, Fihi, Fihi, Fihi, Fihi, Fihi, Fihi, 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Fihi, Fihi, Fihi, Fihi, Fihi, Fihi, F

0: Yeah.
1: He was still here, but they kind of just...
2: Yeah, they could have chosen him, but...
1: They stopped him there, eh?
0: And I think it's funny because Fihi's at the beginning of his career. Like, he's only still young, and yet he's going to be going overseas.
1: And can I just say with Fihi, this... If you've watched him, this isn't like something new.
0: Yeah.
1: So he's carved up everywhere he played. Yeah. He was played at Auckland Grammar. He carved up there, made the New Zealand schools. Straight out of that, he made the New Zealand Sevens team.
0: Yep.
1: And he was with them for a couple of years. Been plenty carved up. So seeing him do it at the biggest stage at Super Rugby, it's nothing new. And a lot of his peers I talked to, they said he's probably one of the best players they've ever played.
0: Yes, man. He is a game changer. He's a deal breaker. He's everything. But so sorry to see him leave. But also too, Richie Maunga, you know, he can't actually make the actual test side going to Africa.
1: Yeah, they ruled him ineligible to go over to South Africa.
0: I think he's going to be playing for the Canterbury NPC side. Probably just have half a game. Someone's going to get injured.
1: He's going to play 10 minutes and get straight
0: someone
1: off.
0: From the All Black camp is going to get injured, and you're going to see Richie Maunga there. Yep, it's definitely Ruben Love might have to go down and during that whole tour over there, and you're going to see Richie Maunga there. Definitely, 100%, he'll be there for those first four tests.
3: He might be on a Tuesday night against the Stormers or something
0: could
3: like that.
0: Could be. But listen, that's exactly what we need at the moment, so 100%. Okay, so it's 23 minutes to 9 o'clock. We're going to take a short break, and then when we'll come back, we'll preview Super Rugby this weekend right here on the show where Pacific athletes and stories take centre field. Pacific Huddle on 531 PI.
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0: Here's Master Blaster from Stevie Wonder.

0: It is, well, 18 minutes to 9 o'clock. Welcome back to Pacific Huddle. You're with Tuilangi, William Liulahi, Cedric Tausinga, Anthony Gilling. And I'll tell you what, we turn now to round 15 of Super Rugby Pacific. Earlier, we talked about the Crusaders Chiefs match, but let's have a look at the other match last night with the Brumbies when they won over 21-14 over the Waratahs.
1: Not going to lie, I didn't see too much of that match, but yep. I think I went straight to bed. I was on a bit late, but did you see anything from that?
0: Yeah, I saw a few of the tries there. I mean, it was a tight game. Brumbies secured their actual final spot. So that was a real crucial win in terms of for their performances. Obviously, it's the local derby in the Australian size, and again, this is a key matchups for the Wallabies. You know, come Tri-Nation.
1: So you were saying the Brumbies they've secured the top four spot. It's funny you brought that up because they were close to missing out on that, and I saw something like a water burn. Since 2009, that Australian team haven't made the top four. So this easily could have been like a Kiwis
0: top four. And interesting to say, you've always sort of banked on the Brumbies to make that final end, and they've always been the team.
1: And they've always been like the
2: There's
1: third
2: one fourth. Aussie team, it's them.
0: Exactly. So it's huge kudos to them, and also too, they're playing Moana next week, the Brumbies. So. Whether or not things happen the way they should.
2: Is this the Super Rugby table people predicted at the start of the year? When you go, it'll probably be four New Zealand teams in there, and then the Aussie teams will battle for the last two spots.
0: Yeah, well, I would say so. I had high hopes for Moana.
2: Me too.
0: At the beginning of the year, mate, coming off their best season last year, I thought maybe they'll definitely sort of slipping on that six, but no, it hasn't eventuated. So yeah, my top six definitely look like top two New Zealand teams, then a two Australia, four, three and four Australia, and then be another New Zealand team. I was thinking maybe the Highlanders, and then obviously Moana got in there, but no, it's completely different. So yeah,
1: and I also kind of feel for the draw, because they've been very good this year.
0: Yeah,
1: they've managed to pick up five wins this season. But just that from like kind of the 10th to like 6-7 or 6-5, sorry, it's all like really close, like one or two games within it. But the draw, like on one hand we see our Pacific brothers and Moana not having their best season and with what's going on, and then you look at what the draw are doing, they're just getting better and better. It looks like next year they could potentially make the run for the playoffs.
0: Absolutely. You had a conversation with Jeremy Paul, Anthony?
2: Yeah, so he was talking about the Trayvon and Kadam, the Pritchard brothers. So one's at the Brumbies, one's at the Reds. And he was saying, he was talking about them, and then on air someone said that they were Kiwis, eligible to play for New Zealand. So I'm not too sure what the rules were around players that are eligible for New Zealand playing for Australian Super Rugby teams. I know the Wallabies, their rules are a lot more relaxed.
0: Yep.
2: They kind of give us anything, we'll take it. But those two brothers, so there's a package deal that was proposed for them to go play for the PNG Chiefs also. Wow. So you've seen them coming through the grades, haven't you?
1: Have I seen them? When I watched Trayvon Pritchard at the World School Sevens, I was like, that kid's going to be a pro. I don't know where, and because I also saw him play for the New Zealand under-18s versus Australian under-18s versus the New Zealand schools. And Australia put 80 on their team.
2: I remember that.
1: He was part of that game. And the way he carved up that defence, I was like, okay, I don't know if he's going to go league or he's going to stay in union, but this kid is going to be a star. And a lot of players from that team have gone on to do really well. But yeah, tough day for Indian schools. But Australia got some talent, but... Now that you've said he could be potentially an All Black, New Zealand rugby, if you're listening, throw all your money at these two right now.
0: Get the boys, man.
2: Sometimes you might see them step away from rugby, go play league. If he does go to the Chiefs, it's like a little reset on his career, and then he can kind of choose a path coming back from that, kind of like a Kalen Ponga. You go away and then you go, if he was to come to rugby, he could go either way, I suppose.
0: Absolutely. And they're obviously going to be future superstars of the game. So after those matches, the Hurricanes are at the top of the ladder, followed by the Chiefs, and then the Blues, and then the Crusaders in fourth spot. Now the Brumbies and the Queensland Reds round off the top six. So for the first match today, Moana Pacifica's last match at home against the Reds is at 4:30 p.m.
1: Okay, so I know Moana have struggled all season. Being that this is their last game, I think they definitely can get up for this one. We've spoken about certain guys on the show over and over again. Guys like Simisi Tupotailoa, right? Yep. And with Moana potentially not being here next year, there's talks about the Highlanders going at him. You know, he's from down there, so it makes sense. The Blues potentially as well. Miracle Failangi. And then one of our favourite players, Glenn Vaihu.
0: Yes.
1: He's been absolutely electric for them. Israel Liotta and that try he had against the Landers, where it looked like he was back in the, like, playing NRL footy again, yep. Really.
2: The high ball.
1: High ball jumped on him. It was like he was standing on top of him. And then for the Reds, you know, they got some great players too. Guys like Filippo Dalgunu, who's had one of his better years this year. Trayvon Pritchard is actually on the right wing. So it's going to be good seeing him.
0: Hey, man, Israel Liotta.
1: That's going to be a good
2: match. Matchup of the weekend.
0: Here we go.
1: But yeah, this matchup and this game should be really fun, especially for the Moana fans. And I expect a large crowd to be there.
0: Yeah, absolutely.
2: No, I'm looking forward to that one, that matchup that you mentioned. Israel Liotta, so he came from the Broncos, didn't he? So he's playing rugby now. Interesting to see where these Moana guys are going to end up. Like, I know up until this point, their future's been a little bit uncertain, so I don't know if they've gone away to lock in new plans or they're waiting around to see what happens still. But there's such a talent pool, man.
0: It is.
2: So much talent there, and you wonder what's next for a lot of these guys.
3: Yeah, absolutely. I mean, you've still got, I think Patrick Pellegrini plays a milestone match today. Also, Miracle Failangi, where's he going to end up? Last year, he was touted to be one of the best, you know, back rowers in the game. And they said if he was eligible, he could have been playing for the All Blacks in 2027. So where will he end up?
1: All I know is that he plays with the Auckland Maris Men's Club, which kind of gives me the indication that he might play for Auckland, which means he might be with the Blues. So
3: it's giving me those vibes.
1: So maybe he might stay here.
3: You're losing Hoskins. You're losing
1: Dalton Papali'i is going over, so that fills
3: It just makes sense. He's going to be here. He's going to stay here for a bit. But yeah, up against the Reds, it's going to be a bit of a huge matchup. Like you said, Hata Paisami there still for the Reds, an aggressive, he's a Mangere boy. He's coming back home to play against, some of his mates there. So
2: Reds will be hungry too. They want to lock in that sixth spot.
3: Absolutely. Definitely. They're there and there. And they can secure that today. So, but again, if you're out, people, North Harbour Stadium, let's get out, let's support our Moana Pacifica. I mean, this could be their last ever game in New Zealand. Obviously, they play the Brumbies next week, but if you've got time today and you want to get out and be part of history, that'd be amazing to see you guys out there. Let's fill the stadiums. Now then, it's the Hurricanes take on the Highlanders at 7:35 p.m. Man.
1: Do you know if the Highlanders have a chance to make the six?
3: No.
1: No chance at all?
3: No chance.
1: Okay, if I was them, I would throw in a lot of their younger development players just to get a feel for what Super Rugby is like. But they're actually debuting a guy called Stanley Solomon.
3: Yep.
1: And I've been very high on Stanley for a very long time. Kid out of Wellington College. Now it's funny, he's debuting against the Hurricanes. Mm. We saw Isaac Hutchinson playing for the Chiefs, debuting against the Crusaders, hometown kid. Played at Wellington College, carved up, played through the under-20s, was able to play 3 years there. So if there's one player to look out for number 22, Stanley Solomon. I think he can definitely light up the stage.
3: Absolutely.
2: Now, it's be interesting to see how the Hurricanes go. You know, talk about heading into finals now. Teams want to click into finals mode. So much talk around Ruben Love. Hey?
3: Yeah.
2: And people are going, all right, Bowden's had his time. It's time for Ruben Love. And he's the people, like a lot of Hurricanes fans especially, just feel frustrated that he's had to wait in the ranks. But it made me ask the question, when Bowden Barrett was coming through, was he not in the same position? Like, who was his kind of predecessor? Carter?
3: Carter.
1: Dan Carter.
2: That's what I mean. And no one's going, all right, Carter, that's enough. Like, move over. So I think he's in the right place, isn't he? Right place, right time. He's going to get his shot. It's just on its way. But
1: I think the difference here is because with Bodie, right, he could play multiple positions. Mm. So they had him on the bench a lot, whereas Ruben, I think he's only played like one game. And on his debut, they put him on the wing. So it's like, now that we see he's an out-and-out 10, I remember him playing a lot of 10 and 15. So when I saw him go to the wing, I was like, what the? That's not his position. But hopefully, this is the change of the guard and Ruben can kind of come
3: in. When I saw Ruben Love first come on the scene, I thought, mate, that's the future of New Zealand rugby. He is the man. And then, obviously, marred by injuries, he started playing out of position. They said, mate, could you play fullback? And then, became that sort of fullback, first five player. He's, for me, an outright first five eight. And he is, that's his position moving forward. I was pretty impressed with the Hurricanes last week because they took on a pretty strong blue side. And yet the Hurricanes went, without Cam Roygaard, without Duplessis, and they still put the Blues to the sword, and that was, for me, that's championship caliber team. They're losing 15 players at the end of the season, so if they're going to win it, this has to be their year. So,
2: and this is a window that's been building up for the last few years. I remember when they first came in, they had the four captains kind of thing, and they, you know, they wanted to get a mobile forward pack, and that was what was going to lead the charge. And that was a couple of years ago. Now we've seen Amoa develop each year, get better. I think this is the time. Like you said, 15 players leaving.
3: That's it.
2: Now or
3: that's
2: never.
3: It. I've been really disappointed, you know, for Haha Highlanders. I think at the beginning of the season, there was a lot of talk. Obviously, when Jamie Joseph was in the talks for the All Black job, you could see they were playing to that.
2: Yeah.
3: And then as soon as it was just announced that he wasn't, the whole thing just fell off a cliff.
2: Yep.
3: And
1: because round one, they beat the Crusaders.
2: Yeah.
1: That game was
2: that's right.
1: That game was great.
3: That's it.
1: And everyone was going off with that. And then now it's kind of just...
3: Yeah, it's just descended and,
2: I feel like when I watch the Highlanders, they're in so many close games. Like so many 3-point game, 1-point games, and you watch it and you go, that's going to come back and bite them. And after a while, you know, you lose three or four close games, it dictates your season. Like your trajectory, the whole thing changes. You know, are you sitting in sixth spot with 2 weeks to go, or are you sitting in 11th? And it's, you know, if you add up those points, they're comfortably in the finals. But
3: definitely. Like I said, at the beginning of the year, I had them in my six, but unfortunately, lucky no one listens to me. So, and we finished the weekend's actions with the Force up against the Drua at 9:35. 5 p.m. all the way out there in Perth.
1: Yeah, I love this game. I think this game is just going to be real niggly. I've been massive fans of the Forces here because I guess some of the bigger teams like the Hurricanes and the Crusaders and the Chiefs, you know, they've been overlooked, but those games have been really close. And with the draw, you know, every time anybody versus the draw in Fiji, it goes, it's always in the draw's favour. So this game will be really exciting to watch.
3: Yeah, exactly.
2: Yeah, now looking forward to that one. You know, Zach Lomax, you know, being a leggy, it's captured my attention definitely. You know, everyone's tuning in to see how he goes for the Force. And, you know, is he going to be a feature for the Wallabies?
1: What do you think?
2: I think so.
1: I think you have to.
2: I think if you go back to 2003, that World Cup run that they had, and they had the Wendell Saylor and Lottie Takiri, Matt Rogers, these guys coming, it gave a boost and it gave a bit of fresh air to what they had already. Yep. So I think he's a player, even if he might not get on the field, he might be in the squad eventually. You know, it might be 2 years before we see him playing, but I think he'll definitely add some athleticism. Like, we can see what he does on like under the high ball and stuff as well. And the way that the game's played, that is such a crucial... you know, thing that he can bring to the table. So
3: absolutely,
2: yeah. See how he goes.
3: Yeah,
1: I'm just happy he's not in a New South Wales jersey because man, when he put that jersey on,
3: X-factor.
1: It was a different. He was a different.
3: That's right. He was a different beast on that and that team. I was disappointed with Drua last week. You know, going down to the Reds at home, I thought, mate, they could because they were in the running for that six, and they needed to win the last three games. But unfortunately, it didn't go their way. I like the spot where Frank Lomani started on the wing. And he kept in the side from the wing. He's usually their halfback. So, again, that's another hybrid player playing multiple positions. And, yeah, but obviously it didn't work that day. The game was winnable, but, yeah, just disappointing. But it's okay. The draw will still be there next year. Now, remember, we've got Fix and Picks later on in the show at around 9:45. We'll run through all our predictions for the major matches for the weekend. And then, we'll get on there. Any last thoughts on the Super Rugby?
1: Yeah, the Highlanders every year have just been so inconsistent. One game they'll look like, what, the 2015 Highlanders when they won that year? I think it was 2015 or 2016. And then the next they'll look like they've never played footy in their life. They just disappoint me so much. But the draw and the Force, I think that game will be very good. Nobody's really talking about the Blues, eh?
2: No,
1: no one's talking about the Blues. You're not talking about the Canes. The Chiefs, who am I missing? The Hurricanes,
2: Crusaders.
1: The Chiefs, and the Crusaders. Sorry, the Blues are kind of just sitting there, and I think they're enjoying this position,
3: absolutely.
1: Right?
3: Absolutely.
2: And you only have to win, you know, you get into the finals, you only have to win the games that matter.
3: That's
2: and
3: right.
2: that might be what they do this year. So many times they've kind of, you know, been so up and down, but you win the ones that matter, that's all that counts. But, you know, I'm glad that the Crusaders in the finals, as much as I don't like them winning, I'm glad they're in the finals because it just adds to that narrative. You know, and I think if anybody is going to win a final, to do so by beating... the Crusaders, it puts it beyond doubt. It's not like you won because the Crusaders were off this year. No, no, they were there,
3: yep.
2: And we beat them fair and square.
3: Absolutely. I was at the Blues Awards night during the week.
2: Mm.
3: Obviously, Anton Zegna there, he was the man of the night.
1: The man of the year, yeah.
3: And I don't know, I could see him in an all-black jersey.
1: A lot of people are mentioning that, he has a shout to be an all-black this year.
3: Yeah, and that then, there's a lot of pressure. I mean, we just mentioned Chris Shaley-Willy, you know, Lester Fainanuku. Now you got Anton Zegna sort of knocking on the door in terms of those back rowers. It was a good night. I can see, like you said, the Blues are sort of just under the radar. And they're a team that can beat any team on their given day. So I'll be looking out for them. I'm pretty sure the Hurricanes are wary.
2: What was the energy at the awards night? Were there, a quiet confidence there?
3: Oh, everybody was on the drink, I think.
1: Oh, you forgot to tell Anthony about the Blues, their boy band, eh? There was a boy band there.
3: There was a boy band,
1: led by
3: Peyton
1: Spencer, Cody Vai, all those boys were there. Yep, I saw a few videos, I was like, oh. These guys are—they're looking forward to to the next few games.
3: LAB have got nothing on the Blues band, mate.
1: Six need to watch out for those boys.
3: That's it.
2: The Blues Brothers.
3: Yeah, the Blues Brothers, and there was one of the Aupiki girls there that sang. I forgot her name.
1: Oh, really?
3: Yeah. So she was good. Yeah, look out, man. Look out. So, okay, it's 9:02. Don't go away. We're going to take a short break, and then we're going to talk NRL. Plenty more still to come on the show where Pacific athletes and stories take centre field. Pacific Huddle on 531 PI.
4: Pacific athletes and stories take centre field on Pacific Huddle every Saturday morning on 531 PI.
3: Okay, it is 9:01. Welcome back to Pacific Huddle. You're here with Tuilangi, William Liulahi, Cedric Tosinga, and Anthony Gelling speaking to media ahead of the Warriors clash with the Dragons. Warriors head coach Andrew Webster addressed Luke Metcalf's future, Chanel Harris-Tavita's one-year extension, and the injury blow to Tanner Boyd. Webster says the side is still chasing its best football despite its winning run and insists the Warriors will not take a winless Dragons side lightly. He also praised the club's growing support base in Australia, saying the players are proud of the backing they received at Magic Round and want to keep generating that Warriors chant wherever they go. Have a listen to what he told media this week.
5: Chanel, awesome news. Where does that leave things for Tomati?
6: I don't know. He's got every opportunity to stay, if he knows that. I think I got asked the same question to Chanel a couple of weeks ago. I get asked a different question. It's like, well, he's done. Now I'll ask him this.
5: Yeah.
6: I'll probe him about that. But yeah, no, we got our intentions on letting his mighty go. But it's rugby league and Sarah and Daz.
5: After his performance on the weekend, was it a no-brainer, really, to have him starting?
6: No, well, I had a conversation with him prior to last week's game, so... but that's just the way we work. We communicate with each other. And, I'm completely got so much confidence in him. I think everyone's a little bit surprised at the way he played. I think he's played one game reserve grade and he played in block for 80 minutes. He can play 9, 6, 7, 1. But his preferred position's halves and he's excellent at it. He did a great job. You got to remember, he's half-back for Māori All-Stars and broke his leg in... It's a second round back, so it's very impressive.
5: Where does that leave things for Luke Metcalf, and are we likely to see him play a game again for the Warriors?
6: Oh, it's up to Luke. Yeah, it's up to Luke how to play. We just want to win. Like, if we didn't want him to play another game for the Warriors, we're just set better off going now. So, it's up to Luke. You know, if he gets back playing, which will be next week, if he'll be eligible for selection, and he gets back playing, he's a class butt. So, it's up to him.
7: In the press conference last week, you said that there were some things to sort out with Luke's contract. Are you able to say what they are?
6: It's all sort. Yeah. They're not my end of it. They're just like, you miss paperwork by a day, you don't sign it here. If you sign his release here, that means he's not contracted to any club. And then he goes out and trains and hurts himself and he's not contracted to a player club. Yeah. So you got to wait until the paperwork's done. There's no issues. But we just needed to make sure that... every part of the deal was done and now we're on.
7: Already done. With the 10-day calling off period, does the club look at that as a chance to convince Luke to try and stay or do you let him make his own decision?
6: No, we don't.
8: Did Luke's decision to go elsewhere
6: make it easier to re-sign Chanel.
8: Once again, I had that conversation with Chanel prior to Leib saying that, and Chanel knows that. So I think it, I would just say it gives us more confidence that Chanel's here. But after the Leib situation, but we made it clear to Chanel that a conversation with him that like any delayed, be patient and see how every year goes, not knowing what's coming. And yeah, we were lucky enough we could press the button on it and you get it done.
6: Because you're also sitting on contracts like this with Mari
9: and also trying, but Victor Lugas or Apple with Chanel's extended, but you've been announced.
8: Yeah, I think like the announcements will, once everything's sorted, everything's like properly done, we can make the right correct announcements. What they are, when they are, that's where everyone's going to have to just wait and be patient. But we're not trying to. Trust me, the moment we can celebrate, we'll sort.
6: How's Tanner?
8: Yeah, he's upset. Look, he's put a lot of hard work into his game and to his flop. He's done a terrific job for us. And he's done his family really proud, himself proud, and he's gutted because now he's filed up hard work and seeing a set opportunity. But for a guy who's gone through what he's gone, I haven't seen a player go through an ACL and then reconnect with the team so before. Like, he's been in our meetings, he's given his opinion, he's telling Tomati if he needs any reps, want me to help you with stuff. Cut physical, but mental reps. He's been unbelievably good, but you can see the disappointment. So.
6: Has he got a schedule yet for surgery?
8: It'll be next week, Sid.
7: Just back to Chanel quickly. Can you talk us through the one-year deal? Obviously, I'm sure you want to have him here longer term.
8: Definitely. He just wants to back himself, Will. He wants to have a one-year deal, give himself the best opportunity to be here next year and see where that takes him. So it's quite rare in the game that people want to do that, but it's quite rare for people to want to travel the world for 12 months and take a year off rugby league. So he's confident in his own ability, and instead of saying to him, no, okay, we don't want to have you here, we respected it and I'm willing to build.
7: We've seen Tanner this year, Luke last year, have both had career best seasons. I don't think it's a coincidence that it's come next to Chanel. What does he bring to this group?
8: Yeah, he's got a hard edge, obviously. He's a great defender. He competes harder than anyone. But he's a class of player too. Like, he's a good communicator. He asks a lot of questions. I think he's, you're right, it's no coincidence. He'd be a player good football than Babushin. And they love him, that's why we're so.
7: Is there a risk in that come November 1, you're just into another sort of contract talk where he is at risk of getting another deal?
8: Well, it's a risk. It's November 1, he's free to sign somewhere else, just like he was in November 1 last go. So it doesn't mean that we can't get something done and long, but it's definitely a risk for Chanel and for us.
7: Looking at the Origin squads, pretty not bad, but the strange news that Jackson was overlooked. How has he responded to that?
8: Oh, he's professional. Like, I think it's pretty obvious he wanted to play. He's passionate about New South Wales. But he's also now probably very motivated, wants to play his best football, wants to continue winning him. So I'll say he'll start this week as Bruce Barnes are there. And Jacko will get back to playing the way he plays.
7: There were the reports sort of last weekend that Jackson and Wade were both told to pack extra to bring to Brisbane in case of the Origin quad. Do you think give any sort of insight of what happened there?
8: Well, I think everyone's got to understand the location where we live. Like, if I'm playing for a Sydney club, I don't need to pack my bag because I'm going back to Sydney and then I find out the news. So it's in the past, since we've been here, is lots of players have been asked to pack their bag because if the you-know-what hit the fan on Saturday or Sunday, they don't have a bag pack to go to go back to New Zealand and travel. So I wouldn't read too much into it, but that happens all the time to us, particularly because of where we live.
7: And then on Wade, like, you've seen Wade for 4 years now. Like, you talk to any other hooker in the comp and they tell you how good he is.
8: Yeah.
7: Do you feel like he gets the recognition as a, not just for the representative of football, but from the widest four?
8: Well, I don't listen to it enough, but the selection, he hasn't been selected around Origin, and but there's some great hopeless in my dad. You got to ask the coaches why they don't pick him. We love it, and we
6: I honestly personally believe he's up to Origin level and he'd do a great job for New South Wales. But when I pick the team, I focus on the Warriors and whatever he's with us as a bonus. And if he was playing that arena, I'd be no, I'd kill him. So as far as media giving him recognition, I don't listen to it enough to honestly.
5: Just looking here to the Dragons, you guys obviously on a winning streak. How do you maintain that level against the side that a lot of people will assume that this is a win for you guys?
6: Yeah, I mean, I think the biggest thing is like we're striving to play our best football. We haven't found that yet. And if we think we have found it, then all we've achieved so far is all we'll achieve. So we want to bring our best football and we know that the Dragons are going to get hungrier every week for that first victory. Yeah, and we don't have any anxiety around being the first team to lose. We just got making sure we've got that motivation and that hunger to play our best football, because if we're serious about going on the journey, like where we want to go, we've got to get our best football.
5: You've got Roger on the bench.
6: Yeah.
5: Lots of competition for places. What does that do for you as a coach?
6: Yeah, competition. Yeah, like brings out the best in everyone. Depth, you know, you've seen that around Origin crew. We've got good players that are coming in. So much confidence in our younger players. If Roger's fine to play this week, obviously you welcome back a player like Roger with open arms. And if he doesn't, we know we can continue to play a really good football. But, yeah, it's really good for our football. How about that headache? What does the rest of the week look like for Roger then if he's going to play this week?
10: Well, we just train then, train fine. We're at Captain John tomorrow, then we get all the play for him he goes well. There's an opportunity to find.
11: Much has been made by Australian media about, you know, the turn-up that the Warriors had there and Magic Round. Mm. I guess, how's that being received on the camp?
10: It's honestly been received really well, really crowd the players out. Yeah, they play for their families, you know, they play for themselves, they've got their own ambition, but at the end of the day, every player loves to play for a community and for families. For the fans to repay the boys the way they're playing with that much support, and they've walked down Caxton Street, they've got a photo on our wall of clothes with the fans after the game, you know, that at the end of the ground, like we're super proud of that support base, but we want to continue to do and proud of prepare.
11: And I guess heading to play the Dragons, I guess in front of a pretty unhappy fan base over there, how do you prepare the players for that, which could be, you know, not necessarily frustration at you, but frustration at their own team? Is there any, how do you prepare for something like that?
10: I've never thought about that, if I'm being honest. Look, it's not going to be Magic Round, but St. George's is probably one of the proudest clubs in the NRL. I know they're a merge club, but there's a lot of history on both sides. And Cogger Oval, historically, I think last year they sold out when they weren't playing that well. A different time. So I've got no doubt Dragons fans are going to turn up and cheer for their team. And I also know that if we play well, you'll hear a Warriors cheer. Yeah, that's what seems to happen right away. So we want to generate that chant everywhere we go.
11: How much did you get from seeing them play after you guys did at Magic Round and especially, or there's a bit of a more improved, from them?
10: Well, it was a ball and clay game. They went for toe-to-toe with Penrith, well, Penrith at best. At 62 minutes of ball a play, that's a lot. And they held their gloves up and they looked likely at times, that's for sure. I feel like their teams, they also went really young when Funnigan moved on, and now they've gone with some more experience and as of last weekend, and they're hard to tackle. They've got ex-Origin players that, they got players, if you know, on your toes, then make you pay. And if you look at a lot of their losses, barring a few, they've been tight. And they find themselves in this situation, but at times they've probably been unlucky as well.
12: How did you rate performance against Gold Coast last week and compared to the other games this season?
10: Yeah, I thought it was probably just behind the Stormer, if I'll be honest. I think, the Raiders' performance early in the season was awesome. But I think it's right out there. I think our physicality, not my physical, and we go after the opposition, which different side. When we don't, and we're still winning, that's what I mean. Really. We're still searching for that game that we want to have for you. But the game where we can really say, oh, that we nailed somewhat. But yeah, it was a really strong.
12: Because touching on the questions that have already been asked about Magic Round and the occasion and the performance. To then have to face bottom of the table, winless Dragons, there's a certain amount of still getting steam up for an occasion like that.
10: Well, I think that's where we find out how mature we are as a group and how, like I said before, how we perform that hunger. I can promise you, we won't be taking Dragons like that. We've got respect for them. You know, they can bring unbelievable football. So whilst they haven't done it as much as they want. So we're definitely not taking lightly, but the question is, can our boys have that motivation to get up and rip in this week as opposed to playing for 50,000 people at Suncorp? But I promise you the atmosphere of Cobra Oval from the Dragons fans and our fans will still be enough fast hub what's called.
12: They played you pretty tough twice last season.
10: Yeah, mate. Correct. Yeah, every time we've had a tough game.
12: They've actually got one of the better winning records against the Warriors historically.
10: Okay. Didn't know that. I keep finding that every week. It was Melbourne, was Bruce.
13: Yeah.
10: So now I'll go and tell the boys it's Dragons as well.
13: Titans.
10: Titans. Oh, well, I know. Yeah. Don't worry, we know about that. We didn't know.
13: Depends how far back you got, isn't it?
10: Yeah, that's it.
12: Going back to the game on the weekend and when Tanner went down, initially goal kicking duties fell to Tate.
10: Yeah.
12: And then switched to Chanel. Now, what happened there?
10: Well, first of all, I didn't know at the time. I was like, what's Chanel doing? But I was very happy when he slotted them over and he just wanted to kick him. So that was it. But I was more questioning why did he stop? And he just had a lower leg injury. There was nothing to worry about. But from a kicking perspective, he didn't want to do it. So now we've got another head there. We've got Chanel and his kick goals. Mm-hmm. That's a good day for them.
12: Who will kick goals this week?
13: Oh, I don't know. I have to find.
12: Way before the day.
10: No, I'll know, but if it changes, you'll know just as much as I'll know.
14: Happy? Thanks, mate.
13: Thanks, guys.
0: And that was Warriors head coach, Andrew Webster. Cedric, any thoughts?
1: I just really like how he's addressed the whole situation today.
0: Mm.
1: He kind of understands, like, at the end of the day, this is like a business and players have the right to do what they want, and yeah, it's just a tough position to be in, but I think he spoke about it really well. Yeah,
0: absolutely, man.
2: Yeah, I think he's handled it well. Like, there's a constant question, who's going to play in the halves, and then forever, who's not playing in the halves? How do you keep them happy enough to stay around? Because, of course, we're going to need backups. You know, and a lot of times the backup ends up being the main dude. So, you know, how he does it, how he manages all that, like, fair play to him, man. That's top level, like, people management skills, and that's why he's sitting in the chair that he's in.
0: Yeah, absolutely. And that's one thing that I've got from Andrew Webster.
2: Anthony Webster. Yeah.
0: Andrew Webster, he's very transparent. He knows how to handle these things very, very well. And what a headache to have. You know, that's the good thing. You've got top world class players, you know, vying for that position, and along the way some tough decisions are gonna have to be made, and there's one of them. So amazing. Now it is 15 minutes past 9. Plenty more still to come right here on the show, where Pacific athletes and stories take centre field. Pacific Huddle on 531 PI.
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0: Yes.
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0: Malo elei, whakalofala yatu, malo ni, kia ora ana. Bulavi naka, tala for lover, welcome. You're here with Tuilangi, William Leulahi, Cedric Tilsinga, and Anthony Gelling on Pacific Huddle. Welcome. If you've just joined the show, welcome. Cedric, what do you think of the last hour, mate?
1: I've enjoyed it a lot, but I think this next hour I'm looking forward to, because
0: absolutely,
1: we're going to be talking about NRL with the man in the arena himself. So this is going to be a lot of fun.
0: That's it. It is 16 minutes past 9. We'll be right with you right until 10 o'clock. Now, during this hour, we turn our attention to the NRL, round 11. And we've got a couple of our favourite segments, Fix and Picks and Seki Osui. And then we'll blow the final whistle on the show just before 10 o'clock. Now, we're not going to take a short break. We're going to go head right straight into talking NRL. Now, before we look at the NRL matches this weekend, Cedric, Anthony, what were your thoughts about Magic Round last week? Some highlights, all lowlights?
1: I think the highlight was that it looked like it was Go Media Stadium over there, because the Wild fans, we have the best fans in the NRL. And I think that has to be from a biased and unbiased point of view as well. Just the amount of fans that were there, the amount of fans that went over. I had a lot of friends that went over too, which said a lot. But yeah, that game just brought the level of the Warriors just up to another gear. And they proved it. They just absolutely blew the Broncos out of the water, winning that one 42-12.
2: Mm. I thought it was quite cool to hear about people were saying that there was a lot of Canberra jerseys walking around. Canberra had the bye, so they didn't have a team. They didn't have a dog at the race, but they're still there to enjoy it, which speaks to the quality of the competition. You know, people just want to get out, get amongst the environment and watch the other teams, because that's the kind of sport it is. Just because your team's not playing, you're still loving it there. So I think that's credit to the NRL, credit to the game itself.
3: Yeah, absolutely. I loved the fans' banter. I thought for me the highlight was seeing the Waz Nation take over Suncorp. The fact that the Broncos were getting booed on their own home ground, that was a massive highlight for me. Low light is unfortunately I wasn't there, but let's lock it in for next year. I'll tell you that right
1: now.
3: Yeah,
1: I'm with you. I need to lock it in for next year.
2: That's it, mate. PMN private jet.
3: Let's go. Now let's turn and now to round 12. Seven teams. Seven teams are on, and their byes. The Thursday night, the Dolphins beat the Raiders, 30-22.
1: Yeah, it was a good game. The conditions definitely didn't favour any of the teams, but yeah, the Dolphins played really well. I thought Uzi Katoa played well. It was good to see Taviro Naifahu back out there, and then massive congratulations to debutant Brian Baunil, I think that's how you say it. Born and raised here in NZ, whenever it was coming up through their the lower grades, and then got his debut. I think still only 19 or 18 years old, but played really well. Yeah,
3: excellent.
2: Man, this was one of those games, I spoke about the Highlanders losing close games. Was there for Canberra. They should have done it. And because they didn't, the Dolphins are now sitting inside the top eight on 14 points. The Raiders are sitting on 12 on 10 points. So they could have been sitting 12-12, but these are the little moments.
3: Yeah.
2: People talk about getting off to a good start. These are the little moments that are going to, you'll be scratching your head at the end of the year wondering why you're not in the top eight. These are the games you got to put away. And I thought Canberra had all the pieces there. Their edge defence annoys me a little bit, because what the Dolphins bring, they're so good with their attack, but to sit back and let them come to you, I think you got to be aggressive.
3: Yeah.
2: If you're worried about what Izzy Cartel's going to do, go at him, put pressure on him, really test them out. Don't give them the time and space, because Jermaine Isako looked like Superman out there, and that's what happens.
3: Yeah, he's in an absolute outstanding season, old Jermaine.
2: That's a great signing for Melbourne. Yeah,
3: absolutely.
2: Great signing.
3: He's going to do wonders over there.
2: And he kicks goals. Exactly. Sharpshooter.
1: And I think
3: that is the bonus for the Dolphins. They're going up in sixes, right? Because if you want to win these close games, it might come down to those conversions. I love the brand of footy that the Dolphins have got at the moment. I think they're going to be, for me, top four at the end of it. I think they'll finish close.
2: It's a great mix, great balance of the team, because they're fast, they got the ball player, but then they play tough.
3: Yep.
2: Like the, Felice Kafusi, the guys that come off the bench. There's not many teams that kind of hold their own as the bench comes on, but they're certainly one of them.
3: Yeah. I love, Lemuelu. He's, starting to find some form there. Obviously, you still got the boys. I mean, they were missing, guys who are at Origin duties. Mm. And they still put Canberra to the sword. I could see and I could hear the frustration in Ricky Stewart's voice post-conference. He reckons that the game is so confusing now with all these six against.
2: Yeah.
3: Look, the fastest team to adapt to six against, those are the teams that have been successful at the moment.
2: It's a different game, isn't it?
3: It is. Mm. It is. And it's more eyes-up football now. It's not the structured, keep the shape.
2: Yeah, let's bash them, hold them down.
3: Let's work those grind middle them out. Thirds. It's not like that anymore. It's like if there's an opportunity down the blind side, let's go.
2: Mm.
3: Let's get up. Let's push up. Let's flood that air. But now,
2: is this a change that you like?
3: Yeah, I think so. This is the thing I love about NRL. They always bring these changes at the beginning of the year, and people think, why are they doing that?
2: Mm.
3: Well, it's to bring on an entertaining game. It's a spectacle. It's a product. And I love the way that the games are playing. I sort of question it with because it was sort of dominated by big men, you know, these last couple of years.
2: Yeah.
3: Like Adam Fanua Blake's, they're not the same because of that. They always sort of, you knew when they were going to be running, you knew in terms of, tackle one, two, three, they're going to be there. But at the moment, it's not working. It's tackle one, and then it's a down the sideline, down the short side, or straight, we're going wide. Let's bring it back. It's just so
2: exciting. In the past, you see teams that might go, all right, we're going to play fast, we're going to play mobile, and then they'll get knocked over by a team that's playing big.
3: Yeah.
2: So you've always got to keep that balance about your team, or, you know, if you're going to go really big, sometimes you get beaten by the team that's just going to, you know, kick long and make you work and, you know, put you to the fatigue. But the game's very much in that fatigue kind of style at
3: exactly
2: the moment.
3: Exactly what they wanted.
2: Yeah.
3: Last night, the Bulldogs took on, or took out, over the Storm, 30 points to 20.
1: Yeah, the Storm tricked in this one, eh? They should have won this one 1,000%. And Jacob Carraz had a bit of a, what do you call it? He I didn't know if he knew what he was doing, hitting that ball back in for Moses Neal to run down and get that. But yeah, the Storm were up big. And then, yeah, the Bulldogs just came back. But both teams needed this win. Both are looking very good. Because the Bulldogs, every year, well, since Stephen Crichton's been there, they've been hyped up as this team that are going to go on and do great. But I don't know, they've just, they haven't looked very good. And same with Melbourne, you know, coming off of two pretty good wins and now kind of go back to square one.
2: Well, that's exactly to Will's point. Like, you know, the Bulldogs are not a team that have adjusted to this new style. You know, they their style was let's kick long, let's bash them, and even Melbourne to that extent.
3: Yep.
2: You know, two teams that very slow to adjust. I think they're kind of starting to get it, but the way that their squads are built, it's not built for it. So, it was a great game though.
3: Yeah,
2: it was a great game.
3: I think one thing that has really been exposed with the Storm. Remember, they were the big exponents of wrestle.
2: Yeah, hey, that's it. That was their focus.
3: That's
2: we're going to out-wrestle everybody.
3: Yeah. And because now that the game is officially ruled, it's taken that wrestle out, it's almost like the Storm are just now trying to adjust on that free-flowing play because they're used to that structured, well-oiled machine. We get to this part of the field, we know who's going to get the ball, who's going to attack. Now, it's like we're getting to the point of the field and anyone's taking off at any time. And I think if Harry Grant can come around to that where he can duck out of dummy half anytime he wants, I think that the Storm are the most dangerous team when you've got Jerome Hughes, Munster coming off the back, and then they've got the exciting Suafai Longo at the back there. I mean, that guy's like he's a video game. he's absolutely
1: he always talks about him defensively, but on attack you can't deny how special he
3: absolutely.
1: Is
3: absolutely. And their depth has really been tested now, you know, considering the Origin players have gone out. But it was a winnable game for them last night. So, so after those two matches, the Panthers are still at the top of the ladder with the Warriors in second spot and then the Roosters and the Knights. The Dragons are still at the bottom looking at their first win. And the Titans are 16th spot and the Storm at 15th. Wow, you would have never seen that coming. So looking forward to tonight at 7:30, the Warriors take on the Dragons. Yes, sir.
1: Anthony, I bring up the stat every time we talk about the Dragons. So they haven't won a game since August last year.
2: Wow.
1: And I'm hoping the Warriors can keep them from winning a game. But, you know, this might be a game where the Warriors might be like, oh, it's the Dragons, we're playing some great footy, and the Dragons might poop them. But both teams, you know, there's no excuses. We're pretty much at full strength for both teams. Obviously, the Wilds lose Mitch Barnett and Kirk Capewell, but when you have players like Fisher Harris, you know, Jackson Ford's unfortunate not to get a call up. And then, yeah, guys like obviously Lekka, Aaron Clark is still there, and then players off the bench, Tanner Stiles Smith, Sam Healy. And then if you look on the other side, the Castleman brothers have been very good. Still have Clint Gutherson, Valentine Holmes, Christian Tupulotu, who's quite a character. So this game should be very fun.
2: Yeah, for sure. Like you look at that Dragons forward pack, they're young, but they're good players. I saw someone on socials this week taking the piss out of them, but they can play. They can play for sure. And, you know, you mentioned some of these guys who were unlucky to miss out on Origin. I've always thought Wade Egan should be at least in the squad or somewhere. I think he's deserving of that. Jackson Ford, I think sometimes each year there's players that are going to miss out, and they're going to take it personally, as they should, and they're going to come out with that chip on their shoulder and take it out on everybody. And I'm hoping Jackson Ford comes out and has one of those performances. As good as I think the Dragons forward pack are, I'm looking at their halves. I'm looking at Atkinson. I'm looking at Kyle Flanagan. You could have a great team defensively, but physics says, according to this is science, rugby league science, if a bigger body is travelling faster than you, it's going to go straight through you. And I think this was the problem when, you know, you spoke about it earlier, when the Waz have Tanner and Luke Metcalf there. It's too like for like, and defensively there's some weakness. You put Chanel there, all of a sudden it shuts that door. I just feel like for the Dragons, you've got Atkinson and Flanagan. It's like having two front doors on your castle walls. You know, as good as they could be defensively, teams are going to go, okay, we're going to attack you, and then we're going to attack you, and we're just going to keep going all game. And it's not necessarily we're going to bump you off and go right through, but, you know, we're going to run at the guy next to you, spin into that space, quick play the ball, and then it's off.
3: Yep.
2: For the rest of the set, we've got you on your back foot, six again. You know how the game goes these days. So I think that's going to be a big target for the Waz. They can do that. I think they'll be fine in this game.
3: Yeah. This one here, I mean, it troubles me for the Waz because this could be a real, you know, this could be a hiccup for them. Dragons weren't too bad last week against Penrith, and I can see that they're slowly starting to build, you know, some confidence, and Dean Young's starting to really implement his coaching strategy and style. On your point, Anthony, like, Lekahela Sima might have a field day in terms of those front doors coming through. He'll be looking at Atkinson and
2: Coughlin. Oh, it's a nightmare.
3: He's licking his lips like, give me that short ball.
2: Oh, you look at
3: I'll
2: the
3: be the lead
2: pack.
3: Runner.
2: You got Fish coming out, you got, you know, Jackson, you got, you know, and then if they go away and drop Lekah back on that that inside ball, especially if it's a little bit wet and greasy, change of direction's hard, he comes steaming back at you. He knows where you are. He's going to find you.
3: Yeah, and he finds that trial line as well.
2: Big time.
3: And, yeah, like you said, it's not just about going through them. It could be just getting that advantage, getting that quick play the ball, and then the game's pretty much two tries, you know, down. So
2: that's what it was in that Broncos game. I think it was, you know, maybe 10 minutes left in the first half. Brisbane had seven sets with the ball. That's crazy. Like, this is dominant. Like, we're going to get the ball, hold the ball. Like, you're not allowed to touch it.
3: Yep. Ball, you know, position. Defence wins games, but possession makes it look even better. Then the Seagulls take on the Titans at 9:35. Fosball, let's go, Cedric.
1: Yeah, the Seagulls, they've looked very good this year. You know, we've spoken about it heaps. Karen Foran, you know, the Seagulls whisperer, ever since he's taken that position, they've gone to another level. You know, guys like Tolokola, who's played at another level, he gets selected for Origin, and rightfully so. He's been unreal. But I really like this Titans team. I know they're not playing the best, but, you know, they got some pretty some key players in that role. You know, Keanu Kinney at the back, guys like Jaden Campbell, who's playing six, and then a young gun who I really like, Cooper Bai, injured number 13, was an old man, as a former NRL
3: Marcus
1: player. Marcus Bai. Yeah, this game should be fun. And then obviously on the Seagull side, you got the Trbojevic brothers, Ben and Jake. I don't know, Jake just keeps, I don't know how many years he has left, but that guy could play for forever, him and that the headgear he's got on. But this game should be a lot of fun.
3: Nice.
2: I've got a theory, and my theory is that back rowers, if you've got a big, strong back rower, they've become almost like the strike weapon for any team. And I look at the Bulldogs without Kiko, they look lost. And I look at Melbourne without Ali Katoa, they look lost. When Hudson Young's not there for the Raiders, it's like their attack is losing its kind of main focus. And so I'm going to do a little experiment tonight. I want to watch the Seagulls, as well as they've been playing, I want to see what they do without Olukwatu there.
3: Yeah, that's a great point. 100%.
2: Yeah. I want to see what happens, because the game used to be about the halves. Who's your best halves, you know? Who's your spine? Like, it was very much spinal focus. I think the back rowers, you look at what Jacob Preston does and all these great back rowers in the comp, they bring the X factor, they can defend, they can do it all. But I think I want to see how the Seagulls go with
1: that. It's funny you bring that up, because the back row position is actually my favourite due to the amount of players they have, and they kind of fit like their centre forward role as well. Someone like Simi Sasungi, right? He's been outstanding this whole year, unfortunately out with injuries, but that's pretty interesting.
2: It's become like a hybrid role, because they do it all. Like, they get up for the high ball, you know, they defend on the edge like they are centres, or they can jam in and whack the middles. You know, they got a control from marker. Like, so much of the game pivots around that fourth spot.
3: Yeah.
2: And I think you got a good back row, you got a good team.
3: Mate, absolutely. And with the six agains and with the, you know, back-to-back positions, they become even more dangerous, those second rowers. And it'll be interesting to see how they go against the Titans. Obviously, they don't have Tino Faso Mareawi as well. So, the big men, they bring big impact. Then at 7:30, it's the Roosters against the Cowboys. Man, what a game this is going to be, eh?
1: Yeah, and I think Jake Clifford might be a bit angry. I kind of feel for Scotty Drinkwater. He's just unfortunate that he is a New South Welshman because of Teddy and Dylan Edwards, obviously. But, yeah, this game should be good. I like Jai Gray. Obviously, Alex Johnson's still there, too. That guy's going to score 300 tries before he goes over to PNG. But, this game should be really good. And Keon Kolomatangi is in at number 12, so I'm looking for him to have a really good game.
2: I think Jake Clifford, he might be another one with a chip on the shoulder, because as well as he's been playing, like he was kind of missed out on that Queensland jersey.
3: Yeah.
2: But Jackson Purdue, Scotty Drinkwater, I think these guys will light it up, because I look at the Rabbitohs, who they got there at centre. Talis Duncan, like he's been playing in the back row spot.
1: Yeah, yeah.
2: So he's going to be at centre. Latrell, the real Latrell. Segwate, he's there as well. So I think, even if they just take a little bit of time to settle into their positions, I think the Cowboys will go after them.
3: I agree. I like that. That's your NRL preview for the weekend. Plenty to watch across the round with key matchups and important points on the line. Now, don't go away. We're not going to take a short break. We're going to go straight into our predictions coming up. Our next is Fix and Picks.
15: Fix and Picks.
3: Yes, it is 28 minutes to 10 o'clock. It's time for Fix and Picks. This is when we run through our predictions for the weekend's key matches. Let's start off with round 7 of the ANZ Premiership Netball.
1: Steel vs Magic. I'm going to go with... the Magic need a win, but I got to go with the Steel.
3: Remember, these are all calculated guesses. And remember, bet responsibly. I'm sitting at a 70% strike rate at the moment. Where are you, Cedric?
1: I know I'm a numbers guy, but I think I'm like 50% on that one.
3: Well, there you go, sir.
2: Well, the Magic become like the Dragons of the
1: Premiership. Yeah, that's what it seems like, eh? But I think they've won a game. Like,
2: oh, they have won a game?
1: They've won a game not as bad, like, because the Dragons haven't won since August last year. Yeah, but I think they've won a game probably a bit later than that.
2: Yeah, probably. Now I'm going to take the steal on that one, bro.
3: Yeah, I'm with you on that one. I think the Steel will be way too strong for the Magic. I think they'll be still looking for that elusive win going into next week. We got the Stars versus the Tactics.
1: I got to go with an upset here. I'm going to take the Stars. I have to.
3: Wow.
1: I have to. But the Tactics, hey, Amorangi Malesala, I want to see some celebrations from you if you hit those two-pointers. But I'm rocking with the Stars.
3: Yeah.
2: Yeah, I'm going to take the Stars. A little bit biased, anyone going against the red and black.
3: Oh.
2: But, you know, I'm waiting to see what the Tactics are going to look like defensively. I know last year with Karen Berger there, they were so strong. But, you know, until they find their feet, I'm not 100% convinced. So I'll take the Stars.
3: Yeah, I'm taking the Tactics. Remember, I'm on 70% strike rate here. So
1: you're playing for the percentages? Oh, I like that. Smart move.
3: Tactics, mate. Yeah, Amorangi Malesala is going to shoot the house down. I'll tell you that right now. So I'm liking the Tactics. Mystics versus the Pulse. Here we go.
1: I have to rock with
3: game of the round.
1: I have to rock with the Mystics. Give me the Chris Paul of the ANZ Premiership, Prince Toyava, and the Mystics.
2: You know what? As much as everyone's talking about, you know, Peter Toyava and what she does, you know the other team's focus is going to be all about her. Yep. That just opens up the court to other people.
3: Yeah.
2: You know, so, yeah, give me the Mystics. I like what they're doing this year.
3: Yeah, absolutely. Man, I'm going to agree with you both on here, and it's obviously hardly do that, but, I'm thinking the Mystics as well. Definitely. I think they're celebrating. They're in a real good spot at the moment. But, yeah, I think they'll be too strong for the Pulse.
2: Is Peter going to be offended if we call her the Chris Paul of...
1: Maybe. That's a good thing, though.
2: That's a good thing. We're talking skill-wise, not
1: body-wise. Yeah.
3: And not championship-wise as well.
2: And not age-wise.
1: Yeah, definitely.
3: Absolutely. Let's have a look now at the remaining Super Rugby Round 14 clashes this weekend. This one at home, Moana versus the Reds.
1: I have to go with Moana. It's their last home game of the season. Could be potentially their last forever, so have to go with Moana.
3: Wow.
2: Yeah, emotional factor. Emotional factor. Give me Moana. I know Reds are fighting for that final spot, but I believe they're locked. And they have a chance next week. It's not do or die for them. I think, you know, for Moana, this game means more.
3: Yeah, I'm going for the Reds tonight. I know my heart is for Moana. I know my heart's, but that's 70%.
1: So you are playing the percentages.
3: That's 70% strike rate is definitely on the radar for me. Look, I like the Reds. You know, they're a similar side to Moana. You know, they've got the Pacific back rollers. They've got aggressive, you know, through that midfield and exciting.

0: And is that they are they can't make it mathematically?
1: No.
0: Okay. Because I looked at it, I think they're 24 points. I think six plays on 20 or 30. He went to St. Kent's. I trust his maths more than mine. So, yeah, well, give him the Hurricanes.
1: Yeah, I mean, you still got to beat the Hurricanes to obviously become mathematical. So the chances of them is very, well, I mean, the Hurricanes are flying at the moment. So even that takes into account. But yeah, I'm tipping the Highland.
0: Lock it in. Can't go back.
1: Hold on. I'm tipping the mighty Hurricanes. Yes, they're going to bring it. Unfortunately for the Highlanders, again, I've been really disappointed in the way that they've come through. And I tipped them at the beginning of the year to be top six. However, you know, that's Jamie Joseph and his men. I might have to relook and review next year and next season's fixtures. The Force versus the Drua. Here we go.
2: This game's going to be real niggly, but I just love that Drua team so much. The way they've improved ever since they've come into the competition, when they were looking like they could get into that top six, I think it's a bit too late now, but I have to go with the Drua on this one.
0: Drua at home?
2: I think it's at the Force.
0: The Force.
1: Away. Perth.
0: Yeah, I might go for the Force. What they've shown in the last 6 weeks, it's a steady improvement. I think they're long term, they're going to build into what they can do next year as well. So, yeah, give me the Force for this one.
1: Absolutely. I'm with you with the Force. These two teams are both, like, unpredictable. They're both, you know, they're almost like one team strong at one thing and the other one's weaker at that same thing. So this one will be absolute fireworks and it's going to go right down to the wire. And I'm tipping the Force to get home, at home. So, yeah, unfortunately for the Drua. If they had won last week, I would have thought, mate, they're going to go and they're going to do the job and then they'll finish off in the top six. But unfortunately, no. I think the boys are ready for the drinks.
0: Blues against the Bayer. You like their chances?
1: Big time. I mean, you know, they've had a concert during the week with the Blues Brothers band and everything.
2: Did you guys see that that by Instagram page?
0: Yeah.
2: It was them versus the Dragons and the by one. It was just funny. It was just funny.
1: There you go. The internet is undefeated. It is undefeated. Let's turn now to the remaining NRL round 11 matches. Here we go. Dragons versus the Warriors.
2: Yeah, sorry, Dragons fans. That losing streak is going to continue. Wait for next week's game, but I will always back the Waz, got the Waz in this.
1: Yeah,
0: I'll take the Waz for this one. But I think, you know, Dragons are going to roll up their sleeves. They're at home. It's been a tough time, but I feel like the pressure's off them a little bit. Yep. They seem like last week, they seem like they looked a lot more comfortable in themselves. So I think they'll give the Warriors a better go than what people think, but I think Waz get this one.
1: Yeah, I think if the Waz keep their headspace, I think they'll do a real good job on the Dragons. I think the only thing that's really going good for the Dragons is the signing of Luke Metcalf and what's going on over there. But look, Dragons fans, I mean, yeah, keep supporting your team. I know there was a lot of talk about what's going on there and whether or not they should be, you know, where they are now. But they're fixing things. Hopefully they can. There is talk about who the next head coach is going to be. I mean, there's a few names that have been thrown around and some ex-Dragons legends. But I think the Warriors will be way too strong for them, especially with what Anthony was saying, the two front doors opening up. Lekahala Sima is going to have a hell of a game, that's for sure. Seagulls versus the Titans.
2: I really liked what Anthony was saying about this experiment, that Hamole is not going to be there, and that a lot of the top teams have like a strike weapon or X factor at that position. So for that reason, I want to go off the Titans. So yeah, this experiment that Anthony's talking about should be fun to watch.
0: Yeah, give me the Titans as well, because as much origin chat as there's been, you know, we're talking about Jake Clifford missing out, no one has mentioned Jaden Campbell as a chance at all. Yep. And he's a hell of a talent. I know he's been injured a lot this year, but when he's on, he's on. I think this weekend, this is going to be, or later tonight, this is going to be him.
1: Yeah, I think for me, you're going to see how good Jamal Fogarty is. Like, he is going to be an absolute beast. The fact that Hal Molle is not going to be there in terms of that comfort, you're going to watch him play a lot more with the ball. You know, obviously Brooks is there, but look, they've been doing it without, you know, Tommy, the Turbo. So I think they're going to have enough confidence to do without Hal Molle as well. So they're one of those teams that no matter who you put in that jersey, coached by Kieran Foran right now, they're just going to be playing at that level. So yeah, I'm going Seagulls on that one. I like their chances. I think that the loss of Tino Fasumalawi up front there is going to be a big loss in terms of their go forward. But Cowboys versus the Rabbitohs. Now, apologise early on because we had

0: Cowboys versus the Roosters, but at least we got it back there in the end. The Rabbitohs.
1: Yeah, a lot of people have been talking about Jake Clifford, right? But I think Lukey was pretty unlucky as well to miss out on selection. Mm. I like players like Jackson Purdue, Tom Chester, who has been very good. And Jason Taumalolo hasn't been too bad, but yeah, I like the Cowboys in this. And I think Clifford, he's got to go on a tear in this game, so taking the Cowboys.
2: Yeah, I like that. I like that combination, Jake Clifford and Lukey. I know every time, I think it was, who was it? Every time that there's like a little bit of a question mark around the defensive half there, they'll spot it. Lukey will find it. I think he's that guy. So I like the Cowboys at home as well. I think that's the, like, I think it's going to be a close game, but the home factor tips the scales for me.
0: Yeah, I like the Cowboys as well. I think they're going to be, Peyton's really done a real great job. You know, he was at the beginning of this season sort of possibly looking for a job. Mm. But the way he's turned that team around, Drinkwater, obviously. Is he Origin? No, he missed out, eh?
2: He's behind quite a long too.
0: Again, so that's another positive for the Dragons. Mm. And obviously, Drinkwater going over there. The real big one for me has been Jason Taumalolo's form. You know, being back at his best, being front row, it's just made his game all simple. Just get those yards, you know, and that for me has been a real good story. But for the Rabbitohs, I think Cody Walker and, you know, the boys here got to sort out what's going on. The news with Jai Arrow, you know, obviously being emotional, being a Rabbitoh, being coached under Wayne Bennett, you know, maybe that factor might come into it as well. But I'm liking the Cowboys on that one. Those are our fix and picks for today. Any matchups, any match of the rounds for you, Cedric, for the all of our picks and fix and picks?
1: I think, if we go off of each competition in the Premiership, I think you have to go Stars versus Tactics. I think that game is the game of the round. And over in Super Rugby, I'm going to say Moana versus Reds. I think a lot of people might be looking or overlooking Moana, but I think they'll definitely show up with this being their last home game. And then in the NRL, I think Cowboys versus Bunnies will be a really good one.
2: Mate, I'm looking at the soccer. I'm looking at the football tonight for the 09, bringing the first championship back to Mount Smart.
1: Sorry, Sean Johnson. Sorry. This might be.
2: Yeah, but the big question I had, Siki or Soy, do the fans run on the field?
0: Yeah.
2: If Auckland get the job done.
0: Very good, very good.
2: Like Alex Johnson style. And it just takes one person to start it. And just for all you listeners out there, if you want to be that one person, just know that you will be immortalised in the video archives forever. Because when they show this video, in 10 years, 20 years, 50 years, it's going to be you running out there first. So up to you.
0: There you go. And that is a great segue into our next segment, which is Seki or Zui. Let's go.
3: Seki
0: Osui. All right, now it is 15 minutes to 10 o'clock. And this is the segment where we pose a few questions or thoughts, and then we decide whether it should stay or whether it should go. Seki Osui. Yo.
1: Okay, Seki Osui. Now hear me out. Is Ivan Cleary going over to the PNG Chiefs? So he's currently off contract. Well, he's said he's done coaching after 2027. And he went on to say he doesn't want to coach anywhere else. But there's a few connections here. Jerome Luai's gone over. You know, there's talks about Nathan Cleary, his son. His partner is Mary Fowler. She's off PNG this year. There's talks about Spencer going over. Brian To'o might be off contract. Now it looks like it's going to be, like he's mentioned, To'o St. Mary's PNG Chiefs team. So is Ivan Cleary going to go to PNG, Siki or Sui? I'm going to say Siki. I think he's lying. I think he's putting on a front. I think this is just a publicity stunt and that he's going to go over.
2: I think he's got no need to go over. I think he's going to close the door on that chapter. He's probably sick of those boys. Probably the last thing he wants is to be stuck in a hotel with them on the other side of the world. It'll be interesting to see. I think the life of a first grade coach is a very stressful life.
0: Yeah.
2: Like it's full attention, it's full noise. The reasons that he gave in that post in that press conference that he did, saying that he wants to spend some more time with his wife, I fully get it. I fully understand. I don't think he'll backflip on that to go do some more coaching. Nah, yeah. Sweet for me.
0: Sweet for you. Yeah, I had this conspiracy that he came out a little bit early to ease what Nathan was going to do.
2: I think
0: it was more or less like, you know, I'm going to come out first, son, and then you can come out and decide your future after that. There was talks about possibly going into early contract talks, and he was one of the players that requested it from to Penrith, and Penrith just gave him the great note: you're contracted here, you can only talk in terms of your contract talks November 1st. So, I think for me, I think Ivan Cleary. I mean, he could have called this at the end of the year, but he called it now.
2: Yeah.
0: And so I'm thinking he's going to be a coaching director at a club.
2: I think so.
0: Yeah, I think he's going to be a coaching director at a club, whether it be the PNG, whether it be New South Wales, whether it be at the Panthers. I think that's where he's going to be. So
2: I think that whole Penrith team is about to clean out.
0: Yeah.
2: So not clean out as in they're going to lose everybody, but that class that we saw, that class that won the four grand finals, I think they're going to move together. It's kind of like being at a, you know, you're like a pre-drinks or something, and everybody goes into town. Do you want to stay at the pre-drinks or you want to go go with everybody else? So I think everybody's gonna make their move over there.
0: Yeah, and it's time. They've done everything.
2: That's it. You know, everybody, time for the party. The next party.
0: Yeah, and these guys are, you know, athletes. They're competitive. So they're looking for that next challenge. And so whatever that may be, whether it be in PNG, whether it be over here at the Warriors, or whether it be,
2: I don't mind.
0: Whether it be playing rugby union at some rebel competition.
1: Yeah, Brian, so if you see this, I know your partner was originally from here. So your wife's Salam Moisha, she's from New Zealand. So if you want to come over to the Waza, I'm sure we can sort something out.
0: Can definitely accommodate that, mate. But Alofi Khan Pereira's got something to say about that in DWZ. Yes, yours, Anthony, you alluded on earlier, mate. Let's bring it back.
2: Yeah, so, you know, it's football, it's a final, it's as big for the city. It's a piece of history. Do the fans run onto the field after this AFC final?
0: Seki or Sui? Wow.
2: Seki or Sui? I think Seki. 100% you've got to do it.
1: You have to do it. I think it's Seki as well. Like Anthony mentioned, Mount Smart or Go Media Stadium does not know what it feels like to win a championship. And it hurts me to say that because I'm a day one Waz fan.
0: Yeah.
1: But it hurts me to say that. But if it does happen, and like you said, whoever that first person is, they'll make history. So I feel like now I have to go over. I don't have a ticket because it's sold out. And if they win, I'll just run on the field, try to get through security and stuff and try run on. But I think it's sicky as well.
2: Well, it might be the first person gets mowed down, but the second person. Just get your timing right there. Might be second or third person makes it through.
0: That's it. I cast my mind back to Alex Johnson when he broke the try scoring record, eh? And I think there were rumours like, nobody's running on that field. There was all this media talk. Yeah. And then it was like staged. Like it looked like it was set up for everyone, let's run on the field. And remember that first kid that ran on?
2: That's it. That's the immortal, bro. That's what I'm going to talk kid? About him for
0: He
2: years.
0: Was a Roosters fan.
1: Yeah. And they got, but then they let him go. But it's funny because Johnston, he went on to say like, oh, they can't find all of you at once.
0: Yeah.
1: And
0: yeah.
1: I think that kind of segued into, oh, yo, let's all run on it. That was funny.
2: If you look at the setup, because around like the gates were opened, because I think they knew if we try to shut the gates, it could get dangerous if people from top start pushing. We know it's going to happen, let's just let it happen. And then it was unbelievable. Yeah. Like those scenes will live forever.
0: Mate.
2: The teams came off, kind of reset. Everybody was very respectful, cleared the field quickly. I think that could happen tonight.
1: And then the Bunnies go on to lose. So, like, what the, just ruined that whole moment, bro.
0: But I'm sick of you with it. I think they should be running on their field 100%. That's iconic, that's historic, and they're going to be the first team to bring a premiership here to Go Stadium. Remember, Moana was there, the Warriors have been there at Go Stadium, but it looks like it's going to be. Oh man, I'm looking forward to that game. My one, here we go. My sick your sui is are the Warriors fans now the greatest fans in rugby league? Siki or Sui, like. Let me state my point here, because to see a whole fan base fly into Suncorp Magic Round and make Suncorp look like it was a Warriors home game, which obviously it was, but they made it sound and made it feel real. You know, the fact that when they were announcing the teams for the Broncos, Reece Walsh, and then everyone's like, boo. That's Reece Walsh, man. You know what I mean? That's Reece Walsh, man. He's getting booed, and he's your absolute superstar. There was a shop there, I think, in Queen Street in Brizzy, and there were lines for like hundreds of people lining up.
2: Half a mil, they reckon they did.
0: Mate, merch. They were clearing like 100K like every hour that shop was open. And those NFL-looking Waz jerseys, mate, they were just everywhere. And That's where I sit right now. I think they're the greatest fans in rugby league right now. And for me, Seki.
1: I'm sticking with this as well. And yeah. I think a big part of it was, I think the Warriors, we've always had really good fans, right? But I think ever since the Up the Wars movement started back in 2023, and I think it specifically happened after we came back 20 points down against the Sharks, I think that's what kind of started it. And just seeing at Suncorp Stadium what looked to be like Go Media, the amount of fans there, when the boys won that game, they went, you know, they went to the crowd and they took some really cool photos, and it just looked like they were back here, home in NZ. But I think right as of right now, we definitely have the best fans, so I'm sticky with that.
2: I don't even think we have the most fans. I think we have the loudest fans. I think they're the proudest fans. And you talk about everyone flying into Brisbane. I'm not sure how many people actually travelled. I know a lot of Kiwis live in Brisbane, but for them, connecting to the Warriors is how they connect back to their home. So we've become that beacon of, you know, connectivity for everyone to stay connected wherever you are in the world. If you're a Waz fan, you know, you're still locked into your Kiwi background. You know, this is a team where, you know, you think, oh, well, if they start playing bad, everybody's getting off the bus. 2 years ago, we saw them, finish 15th. They sold out every game, every home game that year. So I think the team has got to a point now where the support transcends wins and losses. You know, it's deeper than form. It's deeper than, you know, the word bandwagon. I don't think you can kind of use that anymore. I think people are either in, and when you're in, you stay in. And that's the place that it's got to.
0: Yeah. I just, the way that they've gone about, you know, their business this year for the Warriors has obviously increased, you know, the Warriors fans. But like you said, last year, or the year before, the games were sold out and the season hadn't even started.
2: Mm.
0: And that's a testament to the actual Warriors brand.
2: Yeah.
0: The what they're all about. And then the Up the Waz.
1: Up the Waz movement has just taken.
0: Came out.
1: Taken and, it to another level.
0: It used to be, you know, we'll keep the faith. And then it used to be, it's our year.
2: Mm.
0: Now it's just Up the Waz. So. So the team there at the Warriors Nation, man, they're doing an amazing job, you know, keeping this team relevant and staying up there in terms of branding. So
2: It's everybody getting on the back too, because we were talking about it this the other day. The NRL, if you take their footage and use it to create something, a meme or whatever it is, you know, or you want to talk about it or break it down, they're all for it. They're like, yeah, take it, use it, it's yours.
0: Yeah.
2: You know, a little bit different to other sports, but I think they just get it. And it's cool that so many creators, like myself, like Cedric, like, you know, so many people that just love the game have that license to just jump on board and celebrate that.
0: Wow. Amazing.
1: Also, sorry, just quickly before we move on, one of the boys from uni, his name's Connor, he has the Waz logo on his calf. I don't know if you guys saw that last year. So that just should kind of show like the type of fans we have. This man walks around our uni campus, proud Waz fan, Waz jersey on every Friday, Waz jersey on, shorts on, and then that Warriors tattoo on his calf, and he's a proud fan. So that should say,
2: remember they had that thing, was it last year or the year before, and it was that big box at Sylvia Park, and it had like a little, like you just put your arm in or you put a leg in and they'll do a tattoo. And you don't know, like, it's a Waz tattoo, but you don't see it till you pull your leg back out.
0: Wow.
2: You gotta be real diehard for that.
0: Mate, that's risky, but hey. What other words could you change Waz into if you're not happy with the tattoo? That'd be another one.
2: Yeah, it's a tough one.
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0: All right, now it's 5 minutes to nine. That was our Seki and Sui. You're here with Tuilangi William, Leo Lahi, Cedric Tosinga on Pacific Huddle here with Anthony Gelling. Now, wow, it's been a massive show. We've covered a lot today. We heard from athlete Paulie Willy Fong, runner straight star, superstar Jack Tulimau. We heard from a couple of Crusaders players after their match with the Chiefs. And we also heard from Warriors head coach Andrew Webster. Cedric, Anthony, what are your takeaways from today's show?
1: I think the biggest thing for me today is just getting, you know, having Anthony on the show. I'm someone who loves to talk 40 and whatnot, but to have someone who's actually been at the top of the game, you know, played NRL, played Super League, and to have him here and talk 40, I've learnt a lot, and it kind of keeps me and points me towards where I'm at in terms of like my 40 knowledge and whatnot.
0: Nice.
1: But it's been really good having Anthony here.
2: God, it's been so cool to come in and check out the studio. Like that 3 hours has literally felt like 5 minutes for me. And that, I think that's the show, the sign of a good flow and a good show. And, you know, you enjoy the company you're with. I definitely feel like I can be myself more than, you know, a lot of other stations that I've been on.
5: Nice. That's a good take. I love that. Yeah, I've always appreciative to everyone that jumps on and shares these stories. I mean, this platform is sharing Pacific stories and Pacific athletes where we can voice what they do. And obviously we love talking NRL, rugby, but I tell you what, our ANZ Premiership netball stuff is really coming through.
1: Yeah, we definitely have to lock in, and then I think now with the FIFA World Cup coming up, our football knowledge, and Auckland FC playing tonight, our football knowledge needs to, you know, start
2: hit the books.
1: Getting better as well. Definitely hit the books.
5: That's it. Hopefully we can get some free tickets to actually watch those games live. Then we'll really get into those books. But yeah, it's been absolute amazing metaki mata to all of you, our audience, for keeping us company. 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I am your Pacific Huddle host, Tuilangi William. And from the boys, Cedric Telsinga and also Anthony Gelling, wishing you a safe and active sporting weekend. Tō whā, so far.
2: Ka kite. Stretch your hamstrings if you're playing today.
5: And here is Jumbo Rumbo, Coconut Rock.

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12: The OFC Pro League final is on. South Melbourne play Auckland FC to see who will become the first ever OFC Pro League champions. 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The choice is yours. So get along this Sunday, May 24th, 3pm at Eden Park. The champions will be crowned.
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12: The OFC Pro League final is on. 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So get along this Sunday, May 24th, 3pm at Eden Park. The champions will be crowned.
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0: Hey, where are you two off to?
1: We're going to go drop off Nanny Aroha's bus screening test. 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
6: 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So get along this Sunday, May 24th, 3 p.m. at Eden Park. 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